kiss and a plate full of biscuits. If I were in heaven, I couldn't want more.

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1: American Family News, I'm Robert Thornton. Police in Texas have stopped what they describe as a violent plot to attack the state capitol. Here's Fox's Jonathan Hunt.
2: According to Texas law enforcement officials, the attack was supposed to happen today, but was stopped thanks to the joint work of agents with the Texas Department of Public Safety and the FBI, culminating with the arrest early Wednesday morning of 40-year-old Benny Caldera at a home near San Antonio. Officials say they got a tip Tuesday evening that gave them, quote, credible information about an individual planning a violent attack on the Texas Capitol in Austin. The arrest warrant affidavit alleges Caldera told a friend, quote, I am going to the Capitol and I am going to shoot it up. And that Caldera was angry at the American-Israeli Public Affairs Committee, saying, quote, these people have to be exterminated.
1: Texas Governor Greg Abbott praised law enforcement efforts. Investigators continued their work to determine why an Omani pilot stabbed the captain of a flight to Israel, causing the plane to plummet dangerously before others on board landed in Saudi Arabia. Scott Eulinger is a retired CIA station chief and made these remarks on AFR. He said it was an attempted terrorist attack, but some in the mainstream media are calling it a cockpit altercation.
3: But actually, if you look at, let's say, the past 10 years or so, there have been at least six incidents involving death by pilot, where the pilot just took the plane down. But there's been six. So in other words, the trend is not toward people grabbing the airplane behind the cockpit. It's people in the cockpit that are causing the problems.
1: He said the pilot was brave and opened the cockpit door during the chaos, and if he hadn't done so, the plane would have gone down.
3: But what we're seeing now in the last like 5 years or so is the amount of flight hours that a co-pilot of like a large aircraft is required to fly before they're in a large aircraft is like one-fifth of what it used to be. In other words, in the old days, they used to have a co-pilot who have like, I don't know, 500 hours in an aircraft of many aircraft of smaller size. But now it is not uncommon to have a co-pilot who has like 75 hours because they're so short of pilots and co-pilots, they're accelerating their promotion. But of course, as you accelerate the promotion, you're giving the guy a greater opportunity to do something really spectacular.
1: He said Middle Eastern airline companies have the greater threat for such pilots. He said the screening process is difficult when some in screening authority are sympathetic to the Palestinians. A defense analyst is not confident that Iraq is going to be able to maintain stability with U.S. forces completely withdrawn from the divided country. More from AFN's Chad Grunney.
4: The Pentagon has announced that it has completed the withdrawal of all American troops from Iraq, ending a 12-year quest to crush the Islamic State terrorist group. The last U.S. troops left an air base in northern Iraq under an agreement between Baghdad and Washington. Baghdad touted the end of the U.S. mission as a sign of the country's increasing strength and sovereignty. Bob McGinnis is president of McGinnis Strategies, LLC. He says Iraq is a tough place.
5: You have three groups. You obviously have the Sunnis that have historically run Baghdad. You have the Shia that are associated with Iran that are mostly in the south and on the east. And you have the Kurds that have autonomy in the north. It's really a divided country, and it always has been. I don't see that it's going to be able to stay stable, given those distinctions that we've seen.
4: So McGinnis is withdrawing is a hard call.
5: I'm not really sure that it's our fight, but if our interests are to stabilize the region, withdrawing now might not be the best interest.

0: stress. But I don't like the idea that we're the policemen of the world either. So it's a hard call.
1: On Wall Street, stocks were up today. The Dow was up 21. The S&P added 15. The Nasdaq rose 11. West Texas Intermediate crude was up to $93 a barrel. And mortgage rates also rose to the highest level since November of 2023. Freddie Mac's latest survey showed the average rate on a 30-year fixed mortgage rose to 7.28%. See more news online at AFN.net.
2: 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Good news verse for today comes from Isaiah 26, verse 19. Thy dead man shall live, together with my dead body shall they arise. Awake and sing, ye that dwell in dust, for thy dew is the dew of herbs, and the earth shall cast out the dead. That's the good news verse for today, Isaiah 26, 19.
3: And tonight's weather forecast, we have cloudy skies with a low of 75 degrees. And then tomorrow, cloudy early with thunderstorms developing later in the day with a high of 87 degrees and a 60% chance of rain. 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

0: from the international headquarters of the Sword of the Lord Publishers and Ministries here in downtown Murfreesboro, Tennessee, here in the greater Nashville area in the heart of Tennessee, with Tennessee, the USA, and the world at heart. This is Making a Difference, and I'm Dr. Shelton Smith. Well, friends, welcome. It is a joy to welcome you today to our headquarters here in Murfreesboro, Tennessee, and looking forward to just a good time together today. I'm going to play a message for you that I preached a while back that is built in no uncertain terms about Jonah in the Old Testament. And the message is entitled, Not Joppa, Not Tarshish, But Nineveh. And I think it'll be a help to you. Don't forget, our Sword of the Lord Men's Conference is coming November 6 and 7. That's less than a month away now. And guys, you're going to love the conference. I'm telling you, it's going to be super good, starting Friday night at 6 o'clock and then finishing up on Saturday at 1:15. And it will be cram-packed. We got a lot of great door prizes we give away, great barbecue meal on Friday night, and just great preaching and teaching and music and things that'll be a help to you. So we hope you'll plan to be with us. Guys, do get registered. Go to the Sword of the Lord website and check it out. In fact, lots of things there for you to check out as well, and just get acquainted with us and find things that'll be a help to you. Or you can go to the Sword of the Lord newspaper either way and get the information about the men's conference. Now, we're going to get right into the message. This is from the book of Jonah, and it's entitled, Not Joppa, Not Tarshish, But Nineveh.
1: And let me at the outset tonight establish two or three things. First, let me mention that the instructions Jonah got, the instructions were that he was to go to Nineveh. But he went first to Joppa. And then he sought from there to figure out how to go to Tarshish. Now, I want to vouch right at the outset, I want to testify on behalf of the historicity, the fact that Joppa was a real place, and Tarshish was a real place, and Nineveh was a real place. And to say very clearly that I subscribe to the historical reality of all three of these places, Joppa and Tarshish and Nineveh. I agree to the fact that they are historical. Now, at the same time, I want to vouch for the historicity of Jonah himself, that Jonah was a real man. And he is not the figment of some writer's imagination. He is not a character that was made up in order to illustrate something.
2: That's right.

Jonah is a real man. And then thirdly, I want to vouch for the fish. I want to vouch for the historicity of the great fish. I saw a Sunday school magazine back some years ago that was for children, that the lesson was on Jonah, but there was no mention of the great fish at all. I saw that with my own eyes. How can you do this? Well, if you are a liberal, you might say, well, sure, that was a real place, and sure, Jonah was a real man, but they just cannot get into the supernatural at all. And to imagine that God created a fish the size of a whale, a fish like a whale, a fish that may have been a whale, that God created something, and that this entire event happened the way it's laid out here, for a liberal, that is a stretch that they just will not abide. But I'm standing up here tonight to say to you that I believe that Jonah was a real man, Tarshish was a real place, Nineveh was a real place, Joppa was a real place, and the fish was a real fish. Vouching for the historicity of all of those. Now, at the same time, let me say that in these chapters, these four chapters of Jonah, there is, I believe, an absolutely incredibly beautiful illustration of the heartbeat of God. And it is not difficult at all to see this illustration making clear how God feels about the assignment that He's made to all of us. And really, it illustrates very beautifully the Great Commission. If you look to the book of Isaiah, you would find, I think, stated very clearly in chapter 45 and verse 22, God's intent, that is, to me, an Old Testament statement of the Great Commission. In fact, I call it the Great Commission in the Old Testament, Isaiah 45, 22, where the Bible says, "Look unto me, and be ye saved, all the ends of the earth, for I am God, and there is none else." Amen. That very clearly says that this whole business of going after sinners and evangelizing the world, it's not a new concept. It's not something that God just thought of after the resurrection. This is something that has been God's heartbeat all the way through. And of course, when we get to the New Testament, we know the Great Commission stated in Matthew 28, 19 and 20, that we're to go and make disciples of all nations and baptize them and teach them everything that Jesus taught us. And He's promised to go with us all the way to the end of the world. And we know the Great Commission from the New Testament. We see it in Isaiah 45 in the Old Testament. Here an absolutely beautiful illustration of it in Jonah. And let me back up now and just give you a few ideas that I hope will help you tonight. First of all, any time that God sets out to do something, any time He sets out to do a work, any time that God undertakes to make His plan effective in a particular locality, He always chooses a man. I mean, as sorry as men can be, God chooses a man. Sometimes as weak as a man can be, God chooses a man. Sometimes as difficult and as obstinate and as wayward and as fickle and fainting as man can be, God always chooses a man. God takes great delight in using the very choice prize of creation, a human being. And in this case, the Bible says that He chose Jonah. God chose Jonah. The word of the Lord came unto Jonah. I thought back through time and again, you know, there was a time when the world was in a great mess and a dilemma. God chose Noah to be the instrument, the preacher of righteousness, the builder of the ark. God chose a man to make that happen. There was a time a little while later when the nation of Israel was in some stress, and God chose a very wonderful man named Joseph to endure the pit and the prison and all of the things that he went through in order to save his family and ultimately to save the nation. And God chose a man, a good man, a godly man like Joseph. And later Moses came into the picture. And Moses, a man with limitations, a man with hesitations, a man who really did not want to be chosen, a man who had all kinds of objections himself
to being the instrument of God. But God said, Moses, you're the man, and you're going to be the one to lead the people out of that Egyptian slavery and bondage. And Moses became that instrument. Weak he was, but yet he became the man, and became a man who stood tall and was mightily used of God. And later there was Joshua, and there were others along the way. Every single one of them, mere human beings, mere human men. But God nonetheless chose a man to do the job. And in this case, he chooses a man named Jonah. And I think it's well to say that every time, every single time that God has a job to do, he chooses somebody just like Jonah. Somebody just like Jonah. Somebody who will balk. Somebody who will not respond immediately. Somebody who will hesitate for whatever reason. And in fact, sometimes people who have to take whale rides in order for God to get their attention. But God chooses men just like Jonah. He chooses men for all of the assignments that he has. And then I want you to notice this passage teaches us that the man called of God is immediately commissioned to do what God has for him to do. God not only calls, he not only lines us up, but he immediately commissions us and makes it clear what he has in mind. And in Jonah's case, if you look at the verses, you'll find that God immediately commissioned him with authority and with an assignment and with an agenda. Immediately. God gave him the authority. He said, you're going to go on my behalf. And he said, I want you to go and preach and cry out to that wicked city. And he told him specifically where it was. He gave him the assignment to go to Nineveh. This is the assignment. And the agenda, verse 2, makes very clear what he's to do when he gets there. So God chooses a man, and he calls that man. He commissions that man, gives him authority, gives him an assignment, gives him an agenda. And then it is that the man has to decide. Is he going to do what God wants him to do, or is he going to do something else? And verse 3 shows us very clearly that the choice that Jonah made at the outset was not a good choice. He chose Tarshish instead of Nineveh. He said, you give me a little liberty here, but he said, what? Me? Go there? I don't want to pastor an inner city church. What do you mean? I don't want to be in the South. What do you mean? I don't want to be north of the Mason-Dixon line. What do you mean? I don't want to go to Canada. What do you mean? I don't want to go to some place where I've never been before. And Jonah is saying, I just don't like the idea that the assignment is in Nineveh. He had his prejudices. He had his hang-ups. And he said, I do not want to go to Nineveh. And so he said, I know, I heard what you said, but I know what I want to do. And so he ran off down to Joppa, trying to figure out a way to get to Tarshish. Now, it's just like us, so often, just like us, we've heard about Tarshish. We like Tarshish. Oh, man, Tarshish. I mean, there's so many good things down there. So much to be said for Tarshish. And so what we say is, I didn't hear you right. I know I misunderstood you. You said Tarshish instead of Nineveh. And so I'm going to go down to Joppa. And it's there at Joppa that I'll find out how to get to Tarshish. There are a lot of young people. There may be some young people sitting in this room tonight. And when I said something a little while ago about you going to Bible college and training to serve the Lord, no, you looked at me. You've already got a plan. There's already a Joppa in your life. You have sat here in this service or in some service time and time again, and you've heard God prompting your heart. You've heard God whispering in your heart, but instead you've made other plans. You've got other things in mind. And so you picked out a Joppa. You picked out the University of Humanism somewhere. Yeah. You've got a Joppa already picked out. And you say, oh, if I go to Joppa, man, I'll be able to figure out how to get to Tarshish. And so you go. And like Jonah, notice the verse says that he went to Joppa, found the ship going to Tarshish. Man, he found out how to get there. And he paid the fare thereof. I'm telling you. He paid what they asked, but he didn't know what he was going to have to pay. He didn't know what that trip was going to cost. He had no idea what he was going to have to pay before he got done. And by the way, interesting side note, he never made it to Tarshish. Never made it. Now, I mean, there's some things I just assume not to have to do. Some things I just assume not to have to get into. I mean, when I was growing up, Daddy had this thing about smoking and drinking and motorcycles. And he would say to me, and he said to the rest of my siblings as they came along, he said, no smoking, no drinking, and no motorcycles. Now,
He had reason about smoking, he had reason about drinking, and he was afraid if we got on motorcycles, we'd kill ourselves. And so he hammered on that. I mean, I thought that for a while it had to be in the Bible somewhere. No smoking, no drinking, no motorcycles. I found out 2/3 of that is in the Bible. But you know, when Daddy said, no smoking,

0: I mean, here I am, just a kid growing up, and I'd see other people smoking cigarettes, and down in my mind, I would say, they don't know. Daddy, you need to tell them.
1: 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I trust this is being a help to you. We'll hear part two of it tomorrow. And one thing this message will demonstrate, you can run from God, but you can't outrun him. And not only that, when you run from God, you're always going to run into trouble. And I hope that you'll see that and understand that and make the right choices and do as you ought to do in relation to the Lord. Hey, our contact information is simply this: Dr. Shelton Smith at P.O. 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
1: With SRN News, I'm Keith Peters in Washington. A woman is missing following a deadly helicopter crash off Catalina Island in Southern California. She

0: Israeli officials say Captain Smit Machar is recovering in a hospital after his co-pilot reportedly stabbed him during a flight to Israel in an attempt to crash the jet carrying 174 people. The injured captain was able to let passengers into the cockpit, who subdued the attacker and helped him to land the plane. In his native India, Prime Minister Narendra Modi called him a hero, saying he showed immense courage and an unwavering resolve to protect the lives of others. I'm Wendy Swanson.
1: President Trump is touting the nation's economy.
2: There are more people working in the United States right now than at any time in the history of the United States.
1: In Denton, Texas today, Trump toured the Peterbilt Motors facility and told workers the stock market is through the roof and poverty numbers are low. On Wall Street, the Dow up by 20 points, the Nasdaq rose 10, the S&P advanced 14. This is SRN News. The governor of Kentucky doubles down on transgenderism.
3: Democrat Andy Beshear is considering a run for president in 2028, and a number of party insiders think he's got a good chance of winning the nomination. But Beshear won't back down on his support for transgenderism, despite polls that indicate most Americans, including a lot of Democrats, have a problem with that. Beshear recently reiterated his support for boys playing on girls' sports teams and so-called gender transition care for children. Michael Harrington reporting.
1: A federal judge is siding with a Jewish charter school seeking access to Oklahoma's public funding. U.S. District Judge David Russell has ruled that the state cannot exclude the National Ben Gamla Jewish Charter School Foundation from funding solely because of its religious character. Oklahoma law requires charter schools to be non-sectarian and unaffiliated with any kind of religious group. This is SRN News. October is Breast Cancer Awareness Month.
4: The International Health Campaign was started in 1985 to promote mammography as a way to fight the deadly disease. The World Health Organization says in 2024, over 2 million women worldwide were diagnosed with breast cancer, and over 690,000 died from the disease. Breast cancer can affect women at any age after puberty and can appear in women with no specific risk factors. Many communities around the U.S. will be offering free mammogram screening events and mobile clinics for Breast Cancer Awareness Month. John Scott reporting.
1: Cleanup efforts and street closures are continuing after a 19-car BNSF train derailment Wednesday morning near downtown Minot, North Dakota. Officials say Amtrak passenger service was disrupted by that track closure. More details at SRNNews.com. From Washington, I'm Keith Peters.
5: And welcome once again to the Landmark Hour with your Bible teacher, Dr. Mickey Carter, Pastor Emeritus of the Landmark Baptist Church and Chancellor of the Landmark Baptist College in Haines City, Florida. Our title for this message is The Goodness and Grace of God, a message preached by Dr. Carter back on January 31st, 2021. Our text is found in 2 Timothy 4, verses 1 through 8. That's 2 Timothy 4, 1 through 8. Be sure to stay tuned for the end of the message, where we will be giving you information on how you can receive a CD copy of this message. 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
6: Won't you go to 2 Timothy chapter 4? I do not in any kind of way compare myself to the Apostle Paul, but Apostle Paul was nearing the end of his ministry when he wrote this. He was probably in prison. Second letter to Timothy, 2 Timothy chapter 4 here. Probably under the heathen, awful leader Nero of Rome, Paul was going to have his head chopped off. But he's not whining about it. He's making some statements here that are quite interesting. He says, I charge thee before God and the Lord Jesus Christ, who shall judge the quick and the dead at his appearing in his kingdom. Preach the word, be instant in season, out of season. Reprove, rebuke, exhort with all longsuffering and doctrine. For the time will come when they will not endure sound doctrine, but after their own lust shall they heap to themselves teachers, having itching ears. They shall try

turn away their ears from the truth, and shall be turned into fables. But watch thou in all things, endure afflictions, do the work of an evangelist, make full proof of thy ministry. For I am now ready to be offered. The time of my departure is at hand. I fought a good fight, I have finished my course, I have kept the faith. Henceforth there is laid up for me a crown of righteousness, which the Lord, the righteous judge, shall give me all at that day, and not to me only, but to all them also that love his appearing. Father, may you add your blessing to the text this morning, I pray, and claim the promise, Father, it's not by might nor by power, but by your Spirit. And so, Father, in your Spirit I trust, and in Jesus' name I pray. Amen. Somebody said you reckon the preacher now coming to this 50th anniversary and getting near the end, you think he might cry? I don't know. I've talked to him. It's possible he fools me sometimes. I think about the little boy explaining the church service to his friend that had not been there before. He explained how they stood, how they prayed, how they sang, and the little boy said, "Well, I got one question. Why did the preacher cry?" His friend said, "Look, if you got up there in front of that big crowd and had nothing to say, you'd cry too." So, could happen. Amen. You know, I'm entering this same old pulpit. It was here when I came. It's been painted a few times. Needs it again. And I had the experience this week of cleaning out my office. It's not yet clean. I can see the floor now. But I worked on it. And as I dug out all that I packed back, I wondered how in the world I ever packed so much back, and how that those drawers on that desk held so much. But as I dug it out, it brought back memories. Pictures, notes, things that reminded me of people, many of that are listening to me right now, and some, of course, going on to heaven. But a week of memories, and 50 years of them, 50 years of them. Sonia and I are so blessed that we are able to serve with, I believe, some of God's very best people on planet Earth here for 50 years. I told the senior patriots Saturday, I remember when we came on around a Christmas program, the few kids that was here and a handful of people were doing a Christmas program, and it was the end of 1970, and they voted on me that night, and I became the pastor here the first Sunday in 1971. And I remember when the program was over, and I got up and told the church, "Okay, there's not enough of you to split up. If you're going to split up a vote, I'm not coming." I was trying to be mean so they'd reject me. But they saw through it, I think. So we went out, took her by the hand, walked out the aisle, stood outside the door. It was January. It was a little bit December. It was a little bit cool. And I looked at her, and I said, "I don't know about this." One of the deacons then came out, and he said, "You got the whole thing. They all voted for you." Well, I've been here ever since. And it's been a while. But God's given us the privilege of serving him with some of the best people, I believe, in the world. And a thought this week, I don't know about it, you sometimes have a little song stick in your head or a statement stick in your head. All week long, it kind of seemed to stick up there. And I would have the thought, are you doing this for the last time? Are you going to do this anymore? It's going to be different now. After Sunday, things are going to change. And a thought stuck in my head, and I thought like this: perhaps if this was the last time, what would you preach on? What would you preach on? I don't think it is the last time. I believe I'll be around here some and probably even get invited to speak once in a while. But if it was the last time, what would you preach on, preacher? And I thought about that, and I thought, well, I've preached on God's judgment a lot. Maybe I'd preach on God's judgment again. Ecclesiastes 12, God says over there he's going to bring every work into judgment. And it looks like we see judgment coming closer than ever before. And I think on our country this morning, and I love it and I fear for it, one of our better, older presidents made this statement. He said, "Knowing that God is just and that he judges every work
in righteousness, I fear for my country. Well, he's been dead a long time. What would he say now? What would he say now? Today we see sin and evil. Worse than that, we see it being pushed on us to be accepted. That's an awful thing. Awful thing. You know, the truth is that it's even being lifted up and praised as being good. I remember when they put the rainbow colors, the homosexual colors on the White House under President Obama. This time, now that they've come in with executive order and changed it back, now they lit up around one of the pools there in Washington. Did you see that on the news? Now, what are we saying to God? God, you called it an abomination, but we say it's good. No, God hadn't changed his word. He hadn't changed his mind. It is still the same. Sometimes you hear somebody say, well, judgment's coming. Well, we may be living under some of that judgment already. Speaking of it coming, I've been teaching the book of Revelation on Sunday school now. And we talked through chapter 8. And we pointed out in chapter 8, near the end of it there, probably near the end of what Christians know to be the predicted tribulation period that's coming, near the end of it there, a big mountain burning with fire comes down and hits the earth. It's got a name in the Bible. It's called Wormwood. However, an interesting thing is that NASA over here on the Cape also says one is coming. And they've given it a name. Now, they shortened the name up. They're using the word APEC for it. And they said when it's going to hit. They know when it's going to hit. It's going to hit in 2029. Well, it's just turned 21. And here's the interesting thing. This week, I just heard this little bit of news. Hadn't had time to check it out. But that NASA was a little concerned because they think it's speeding up. And I thought if it is the judgment of God, and if it is that mountain burning with fire that you read about in Revelation chapter 8, yes, they say, you know, things move at the same speed. The planets and the asteroids move at the same speed. They're a little concerned. How could it be speeding up? Could be speeding up because God might have summoned it to come a little early. Who knows? Who knows? I am saying the judgment is coming. I would preach on judgment, but I believe if it was my last sermon, I wouldn't. I don't believe I would. You say, what would you preach on? Well, preacher, would you preach on death? Death is sure. Death is coming. Yes, the Bible says it's appointed unto men once to die. And after this, the judgment. I know that. And I know it's sure. I know the wages of sin is death. I believe sometimes that death is brought on earlier than God intended for some folks. I do believe there's a sin unto death according to the scripture. I believe that God sometimes gives warnings. If man will repent, he'll turn, but if not. I believe as a preacher of 50 years, I've had the time, and I don't like to even tell these things or think about them. But a few times in my ministry, I believe God has spoke to me to go speak to somebody because judgment's about to fall. Some occasions, I believe they heeded, and I could give you some names where they did not heed. And in a very short time, in an amazing short time, God took them. I want to say to you that judgment is real. It is serious. It is worthy of preaching on, of course, no doubt about it. And death is real. We see its power today. A lot of folks are listening online. I thank God for it. A lot of others are afraid to come to a crowd. You know why? Say, well, they're afraid of COVID, yes, but they're afraid of death. Now, the truth is, COVID is not the biggest killer. It's one of the smaller killers, but it's been hyped up to be the big thing. And we've seen how man succumbs to the fear of death. Boy, the fear of the thing has done more damage by far than the virus itself, of course, a spirit of fear. Yet Jesus tells us, the Word of God tells us to not have a spirit of fear. And I believe it was a time when God's people could shine if they want to and say, hey, we can trust God with our soul. We can trust him with the virus. Amen. I believe that's the way we ought to do it. But the Bible tells us about this. No surprise. I turn over the book of Hebrews chapter 2. This tells you really why Jesus came. Over in chapter 2, verse 14, it says, for as much then as the children are partakers of flesh and blood, he, speaking of Jesus, also himself likewise took part of the same, that through death he might destroy him that had the power of death, that is the devil. Now the next verse, get the next verse.
And

deliver them who through fear of death were all their lifetime subject to bondage. We're seeing a lot of folks in fear of death. Fear of death. And we're doing some silly things we thought we'd never do before, right? We are. So what's behind it? Just what those verses said. People are in bondage to the fear of death. It's amazing how it has come on the scene today. And death is serious. And I think maybe I preached on it a number of times, but if it was my last sermon, I don't believe I'd preach on death. So, preacher, what would you preach on? I don't believe I would even preach on faith. And oh, my faith, the substance of things hoped for, the evidence of things not seen, Hebrews 11:1. 11:6, without faith, it's impossible to please God. I believe if anybody would been around here a while and know of the ministry of Landmark Baptist or Mickey Carter, they'd have to say we've had a faith ministry. We believe God for so much that seemed impossible at first glance. Yes, we're saved by faith, but we're also as believers to walk by faith. Walk by faith. Make our decisions by faith. And I believe I could say that. We started in 1971. We stepped out on faith. I remember when I bought the first bus by faith. I remember we hauled it out of the junkyard, put some wheels on it. Really, truth. Man's dead now, but he's a witness in heaven. He got saved later on, Brother J.T. Ferguson. But anyway, I knew him in the past when I was lost and worked with him. And we got the bus out and got wheels on it and got it rolling where I could use it that Sunday. And I said, now, J.T., you know me, I'm going to pay you for this when I get the money. And he trusted me. It was by faith. But, oh, by the way, we got the money, and we got the money for much more and many more and all of that. But we moved on faith. And some folks, I've always had the skeptics. I've always had the second guessers. I've always had the naysayers, the doubtful. They've always been around. Some of them sitting out there right now. Shame on you. You were wrong. God has blessed. He has honored the walk of faith. All funniness apart, I have seen the time it looked pretty much like I'd played the fool. But I felt like God had spoke to me and said, do it. See that picture of that old building up there? How many remember what it did look like before it looked like this now? Amen. Oh, what a mess. What a mess. And how God laid that thing on my heart to try it anyhow. I remember our head bookkeeper here, Brother Randy Smith, and I walked through the building with a banker. Scared that banker to death. We walked through there and started looking at what had to be done and where the amount of money it was going to take. And I could see this is not going to work. And so as we left, I said to Brother Smith, I said, we done wrong this morning. We scared that man. He's going to loan us a dime when he looked at this place. And he didn't. But God raised it, and we did it. Because God was in it. So many stories I could tell you like that. No doubt about it, a walk of faith. Stepped out on it. And thank God he sent others to join me. You know what I've seen through the years? You put your heart in serving God, God will speak to somebody else to hold your hands up. He'll call somebody else to help you out. And I've seen that. I've been able to serve with people that God definitely raised up. Here now we go through a transition. I'm stepping down now and becoming Pastor Emeritus, and Brother Parsons is going to become the main pastor. And I recommended that to the church, and I thank the church for taking my recommendation. But I like a testimony one of the men gave me. He said, somebody asked me, am I going to vote for the pastor's recommendation? He said, why would I stop following him now? I followed him all these years. I like that. I believe God's still in it. Oh, we can count our blessings. You can't help but talk about them some at a time like this. But folks, we are not living off the past. We're trusting God for the future.
the same God that blessed us through the past, same one that paid the bills, the same one that gave us the vision, the same one that said you can when others said you can't. So please get the mindset, until the trumpet sounds, we go forward for the Lord. That's the way we do. We don't sit down and quit. And no, our faith is so great. And I preached on it so many times. And I read over in Hebrews 11 and 12 how there's a hall of fame God has in chapter 11 of the heroes of the Old Testament, the heroes of the faith. And my, he names them and comes down to the end. And then he starts off in chapter 12 with verse 1. And he says, seeing we are compassed about with so great a cloud of witnesses, let us hold fast. And he goes on. You know what? Now they talk computer talk, which I don't know much about, and they talk about something being in the cloud. You ever hear that? Well, I know who's in the cloud that I'm talking about. I know the one that's coming back with clouds. I know the one in those clouds is my mom and dad. Many church members that helped this work go and gave sacrificially and worked hard. And I said the other night, I look out here and I see you, but I also think I see some ghosts sitting here and sitting there and sitting there. Those that God used, that he's called on. They are part of the cloud of witnesses. They're up there now, and they're waiting for us to have the victory to join them. Wow, it's going to happen. Or to preach on faith. Preach on faith, oh yes. Couldn't say enough about it, how God has honored his word and his promises, given the power and given the means and sustained us all this time. But truthfully, if I knew it was my last sermon, maybe I wouldn't preach on judgment or even death or even faith. I think I'd have to preach on the goodness and grace of God. Oh yeah, most important. Romans chapter 2, around verse 4 over there, warns about despising the goodness of God, because it's the goodness of God that leads us to repentance, it says. Now think about that. I've had folks listen to me preach when I have preached on judgment and I have preached death or something else, and they said, well, it hadn't happened to me yet. And they take God's goodness for granted. The breath they breathe, the health they have, the good things, family and loved ones, and just go on like it, they deserved it all. Took it for granted. Not recognizing, no, God's judgment didn't fall, but did you see the goodness of God in that judgment not falling? It's the goodness of God, he says, that'll lead you to repentance. Oh, yes. I remember witnessing to a man one time who was kind of blaspheming the word of God, and we were sitting on outside on a step near the porch, and he was saying some pretty bad things, and a bug crawled across the step as I was, and God told me, look at that bug. And I picked up that bug and I said his name. I said, do you understand? I've got the power to squeeze that bug to death or to put him back down. That God Almighty holds your breath just like that. He can pinch you any time into eternity. Oh yeah. Good news is I did not win him that day, but I did one day, and one day preached his funeral. The truth is, don't take God's goodness for granted. You're alive because of his goodness. His judgment hadn't fallen on you because of his goodness. It's not that you deserved it. It's by his grace he gives it to you. His goodness. You know, his goodness is Jesus Christ, his son. His goodness is the one he set to take your place and die in your stead and pay a price or sin debt you couldn't pay. That's the goodness of God. Oh, you had no hope without him. You may be here today and you've messed up your life. You don't see any hope. And maybe there is no earthly hope. Maybe there's nobody else can help you. Maybe you've messed up beyond your greatest fears.
but I can point you to the goodness of God that he gave his only begotten son to die for your sins, to pay that sin debt you can't pay, to give you eternal life that you can't earn. Oh, yes.

That's Jesus. Jesus is the goodness of God. Jesus is the one that can make everything right. Oh, you know, he came to be your substitute. The Bible says in 2 Corinthians 5:21 that he hath made him to be sin. God made his son to be sin, a sin sacrifice on my behalf. Have made him to be sin, who knew no sin. Jesus was sinless. That we might be made the righteousness of God in him. You know that substitution. He takes my sin to pay for it. He gives me his righteousness that I cannot earn. That's what I have when I receive Jesus Christ as my Savior. I won't stand at heaven's door and brag on 50 years or anything I've ever done in the name of the Lord. I'll just be able to brag on Jesus. Just Jesus. Just Jesus. They sang the song in my honor this morning, I think, of without him, I can do nothing. Without him. That's the truth. That's always been the truth. From the time I saw myself as a sinner and received Jesus as my Savior, it's been his grace, his goodness, his power, his blessing. It's about him. It's about him. You know, one day, all our names will be called before the Lord. If you answer for yourself, it's going to be too bad. You're going to need one that answers for you, a substitute. I think about a story I read in the about the French Revolution when heads were being chopped off by the guillotine and terrible things were happening and many, many deaths in that terrible time. And I read the story about how in one of the big prison houses, it was full, some wounded, hurt, but all facing the judgment of the government and probably the guillotine. And a younger man was brought in, but he discovered his father, older than he, had already been arrested and been hurt and was pretty much unconscious at the time. And from time to time, the old guard would come and he'd call a name. He'd read out a name and he'd take that man away to the guillotine. And the old guard came back and he called out, Simon. Simon de Paris. And the young man knew it was his father, that his father was being called to be killed. And the young man in the crowd of prisoners in the dark said, I. And he stepped out and he went in his father's place and he was killed. Some hours went on and the father woke up, and some of the other prisoners said, do you know what happened? Your son came in here, and when they called your name, he answered for you. You're alive now because your son took your place. I thought about that. For a number of years, I was in the devil's prison house. Judgment was going to call my name. I'd spend eternity lost in hell. I remember even 22 years old before I got saved, I remember thinking, I've tried, I can't make it, I can't do better. I can't quit this, and I can't stop this. And there's just no hope. And then I went to church. Because the girl said, I'll go nowhere else with you but church. And I heard the good news that God loved me while I was yet a sinner and sent Christ to die for me, to be my substitute, my sacrifice, to take my place. And one night, as I heard the gospel preached, I saw myself in the prison house of Satan. I heard the old guard come, but I heard another man answer for me. That was Jesus.
I'll take his place. I'll go. Oh, yes. Yes. Has he called your name? Have you said yes to him? Maybe he called it this morning. Maybe right now you heard him say, let me take your place. You can't make it. I know you know what you've done, and there's no way you can undo it, and there's no hope. But Jesus says, I'll take your place. And when the judgment calls one day, Jesus will answer for me. Can he answer for you? Will you answer for him now and say, yes, I believe on the Lord Jesus Christ as my Savior. I challenge you this morning to leave that seat and come forward and receive the Lord Jesus Christ as your Savior. Oh, yes. If you've never received him, you're still in the devil's prison house. And he's going to call your name and take you away unless you know Jesus. Would you bow your heads with me, please, today with our heads bowed? How many of you can say, preacher, I remember when I got saved. I remember when I heard Jesus call my name. Preacher, I know if I died today at the judgment, Jesus would be my answer. Yes, can you raise that hand this morning? So many, so many. Would you put it down, please, and answer the deep question of your very soul? I couldn't raise my hand. I'm still waiting judgment to fall on me because I can't do better. Yes, I realize it's the goodness of God calling me to repentance today. And I'll come and receive him this morning. I pray that you do that. I'm going to have a word of prayer in just a moment. Are you here today and you'd say, preacher, when you pray, have me in mind. I do need to be saved. Would you slip that hand up all over the building, the back? Others, would you lift your hand? I care for my soul. I can't answer for myself. I need Jesus to answer for me. Oh, I believe if this was my last sermon, I'd preach it this way to say, you're the reason for it all. We want to tell you about Jesus that took your place, paid the price for you. That if you trust him, you can be saved today. Would you stand with me with your head bowed as I go to the Lord in prayer? Father, we do come to you in prayer, Lord. In a short time, we've tried to just reminisce a little bit. But Father, the greatest thing I could say to a crowd of people is that Jesus will answer for them, that he died for them, that they can receive him as a substitute and Savior, and one day stand in your presence clean as though they'd never sinned. Father, I pray that you'd bless the invitation today, that not one would leave this building without Jesus. And if they do, I pray you'll make it stick in their mind. I'm in the devil's prison house. They're coming for me. I can't answer for myself. Father, I pray you'd bless the invitation now in Jesus' name. Amen. Ask Brother Bert to lead us in a song. Will you come? Will you meet me in front? Will you say, preacher, I'll come today. I hear Jesus calling me today. Will you come as we sing?

0: Let's bow our heads a moment, and the music will continue. The invitation's still open. Some have come, and you can come. The invitation's still open. The song was "Just As I Am." You know, that's the way he'll take you. He won't leave you that way. He'll change you. He'll make a difference. But how about you right now? You feel like Jesus has called you? Oh, my friend, don't take a chance on saying no. He's your only hope. He is the hope that works. All of mankind's hope is fruitless. Much of it's a fake. But Jesus is real. Very real. If you're standing right now, would you just imagine you are in the devil's prison house? He has you deceived. He has you locked up. There's no way out. But Jesus is calling you, and he's the only way out. Will you come to him? Would you do it?
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2: 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Good news verse for today comes from Isaiah 26, verse 19. Thy dead man shall live, together with my dead body shall they arise. Awake and sing, ye that dwell in dust, for thy dew is the dew of herbs, and the earth shall cast out the dead. That's the good news verse for today, Isaiah 26, 19.
3: And tonight's weather forecast, we have cloudy skies with a low of 75 degrees. And then tomorrow, cloudy early with thunderstorms developing later in the day with a high of 87 degrees and a 60% chance of rain. 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
2: For American Family News, I'm Chris Woodward. Authorities from the United Arab Emirates are investigating the mid-air stabbing inside the cockpit of a plane on its way to Israel. Fox's Jeff Paul has more from Tel Aviv.
3: The Emiratis are leading this investigation, but they are working with the Israelis as they try to figure out why the suspect allegedly stabbed his co-pilot and then tried to crash the plane. Netanyahu saying the suspect was from Oman, a country Israel doesn't have diplomatic ties with and therefore wouldn't be allowed to land in Israel. The Prime Minister is working to figure out exactly how that was allowed. Netanyahu says the suspect is now being interrogated in Saudi Arabia. The Prime Minister also crediting not only those ordinary citizens who helped stabilize the plane, but the pilot, an Indian national.
2: Flight data indicates the Boeing 737 dropped dramatically from roughly 33,000 feet down to 17,000 feet in about a minute before off-duty pilots and crew diverted the aircraft to an emergency landing in Saudi Arabia. A Massachusetts man has been arrested and charged with cyber-stalking conservative podcaster and former Trump official Katie Miller. Prosecutors state the suspect sent dozens of menacing calls and messages to Miller, her husband Stephen, and her parents. The investigation into the case also triggered leadership reassignments within the FBI's Washington field office. Good news on gross domestic product and inflation has been overshadowed by a mounting fiscal crisis in Washington. Economist Joel Griffith of Advancing American Freedom joined Washington Watch to explain how runaway federal borrowing is quietly draining family budgets.
4: Each and every month over the past year and a half, the government has borrowed $2,000 per family of four. And why that's important to you if you have a family or a business is you have to keep in mind when the government borrows, the government is competing against families and against businesses for those lending dollars, and that is helping to drive up interest rates.
2: Griffith notes that the government bidding war adds about $300 a month to a typical mortgage and $50 extra to a monthly car payment. He warns that even Americans who pay no income tax are footing the bill through surging borrowing costs and a declining cost of living. To turn the tide, Griffith says lawmakers must get serious about long-term deficit reduction and entitlement reform. A soda labeled Zero Sugar is being recalled after it turned out the cans weren't exactly sugar-free. Here's Fox's Matt Murphy.
5: More than 77,000 cans of 7-Up Tropical Zero Sugar are being recalled because what's inside is actually the full sugar version, containing 38 grams of sugar per can. Wyoming-based Admiral Beverage produced the affected soda at its facility in Ogden, Utah, and began the voluntary recall in August. The FDA classified it this week as a Class 2 recall, meaning serious health consequences are unlikely, but temporary or medically reversible problems are possible. The affected 12 packs were distributed only in Utah.
2: And it's a story making waves across sports and social media following the Chicago Bears' dominant win this week over the Philadelphia Eagles. Bears quarterback Case Keenum, making his first NFL start in 3 years, turned back the clock, but it was his unashamed expression of faith after the game that has everyone talking. AFN spoke with Mike Blanc of Fellowship of Christian Athletes about Keenum's impact.
6: I know Case, and he's just one of the most solid players, persons out there. It was no surprise to me that the way he performed and what he said and who he gave credit to, which was God, that's his character. That's who he is.
2: Blanc notes that while headlines often gravitate toward controversy in professional sports, quiet examples of character run deep through the league.
6: There are quite a bit of leaders in the professional sports realm that do have personal relationship with Jesus, that are really active in organizations like the SGA or active in their churches and doing a lot.

0: lot of positive things throughout the community.
1: Blanc encourages fans to keep these athletes in their prayers as they navigate a unique platform of influence reaching locker rooms and young fans worldwide. 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
2: Proclaiming the love of the Savior above, you're listening to Gospel 90.3 FM. Good news verse for today comes from Isaiah 26, verse 19. Thy dead man shall live, together with my dead body shall they arise. Awake and sing, ye that dwell in dust, for thy dew is the dew of herbs, and the earth shall cast out the dead. That's the good news verse for today, Isaiah 26, 19.
3: And tonight's weather forecast, we have cloudy skies with a low of 75 degrees. And then tomorrow, cloudy early with thunderstorms developing later in the day with a high of 87 degrees and a 60% chance of rain. 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

0: American Family News, I'm Robert Thornton. Police in Texas have stopped what they describe as a violent plot to attack the state capitol. Here's Fox's Jonathan Hunt.
1: According to Texas law enforcement officials, the attack was supposed to happen today, but was stopped thanks to the joint work of agents with the Texas Department of Public Safety and the FBI, culminating with the arrest early Wednesday morning of 40-year-old Benny Caldera at a home near San Antonio. Officials say they got a tip Tuesday evening that gave them, quote, credible information about an individual planning a violent attack on the Texas Capitol in Austin. The arrest warrant affidavit alleges Caldera told a friend, quote, I am going to the Capitol and I am going to shoot it up. And that Caldera was angry at the American-Israeli Public Affairs Committee, saying, quote, these people have to be exterminated.
0: Texas Governor Greg Abbott praised law enforcement efforts. Investigators continued their work to determine why an Omani pilot stabbed the captain of a flight to Israel, causing the plane to plummet dangerously before others on board landed in Saudi Arabia. Scott Uhlinger is a retired CIA station chief and made these remarks on AFR. He said it was an attempted terrorist attack, but some in the mainstream media are calling it a cockpit altercation.
2: But actually, if you look at, let's say, the past 10 years or so, there have been at least six incidents involving death by pilot, where the pilot just took the plane down. But there's been six. So in other words, the trend is not toward people grabbing the airplane behind the cockpit. It's people in the cockpit that are causing the problems.
0: He said the pilot was brave and opened the cockpit door during the chaos, and if he hadn't done so, the plane would have gone down.
2: But what we're seeing now in the last, like, 5 years or so is the amount of flight hours that a co-pilot of, like, a large aircraft is required to fly before they're in a large aircraft is like one-fifth of what it used to be. In other words, in the old days, they used to have a co-pilot who have, like, I don't know, 500 hours in an aircraft of many aircraft of smaller size. But now it is not uncommon to have a co-pilot who has like 75 hours because they're so short of pilots and co-pilots. They're accelerating the promotion. But of course, as you accelerate the promotion, you're giving the guy a greater opportunity to do something really spectacular.
0: He said Middle Eastern airline companies have the greater threat for such pilots. He said the screening process is difficult when some in screening authority are sympathetic to the Palestinians. A defense analyst is not confident that Iraq is going to be able to maintain stability with U.S. forces completely withdrawn from the divided country. More from AFN's Chad Grunney.
3: The Pentagon has announced that it has completed the withdrawal of all American troops from Iraq, ending a 12-year quest to crush the Islamic State terrorist group. The last U.S. troops left an air base in northern Iraq under an agreement between Baghdad and Washington. Baghdad touted the end of the U.S. mission as a sign of the country's increasing strength and sovereignty. Bob McGinnis is president of McGinnis Strategies, LLC. He says Iraq is a tough place.
4: You have three groups. You obviously have the Sunnis that have historically run Baghdad. You have the Shia that are associated with Iran that are mostly in the south and on the east. And you have the Kurds that have autonomy in the north. It's really a divided country, and it always has been. I don't see that it's going to be able to stay stable, given those distinctions that we've seen.
3: So McGinnis's withdrawing is a hard call.
4: I'm not really sure that it's our fight, but if our interests are to stabilize the region, withdrawing now might not be the best interest. But I don't like the idea that we're the policemen of the world either. So it's a hard call.
0: On Wall Street, stocks were up today. The Dow was up 21. The S&P added 15. The Nasdaq rose 11. West Texas Intermediate crude was up to $93 a barrel. And mortgage rates also rose to the highest level since November of 2023. Freddie Mac's latest survey showed the average rate on a 30-year fixed mortgage rose to 7.28%. See more news online at AFN.net.
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6: How do you do? Bloom where you're planted, we're told, yet most of us long for a different garden, less pruning, more sunshine, whatever. And then we blame the soil or the gardener, anything, when we don't bear fruit. The young lad in this story bloomed where he was planted. In spite of adverse conditions, he bore more fruit in a

0: few years than most people do in a lifetime. And all because his heart and mind and life were unshackled.
1: How old is your son now?
2: Not quite 14 months, Doctor.
3: Except for a few colds, he's always been a healthy baby.
2: He started to get sick right after his first birthday.
1: Well, describe what happened.
3: He lost his appetite. He couldn't keep down anything except for cheese and Cheerios.
2: We brought him in 2 weeks ago when his breathing got labored. They said he was having an asthma attack. He was better for a while, but then he got sick again.
1: What was his activity level before he got sick?
3: Well, he's not hyperactive at all. He never crawled, but he walked to 10 months.
1: His upper body seems very weak to me. He may have muscular dystrophy.
3: Muscular dystrophy?
1: I can't be sure until we do more tests and have a neurologist look at him. Is there any history of that in your family?
2: My cousin died of muscular dystrophy a few years ago. Danny can't have that. He just can't.
0: Shining light into the darkness, this is Unshackled. Dramatic true life stories produced in Chicago by Pacific Garden Mission. They stand at a crossroads, the homeless, trying to decide if they should enter this rescue mission. It's been there for years in Chicago, long as they can remember. But the friendly man in the doorway wins out, and they enter the old lighthouse, Pacific Garden Mission. And there's no charge, they learn, for the big meal in the dining room, the fresh clothing, the clean bunk at night. There's even a medical and dental clinic if needed, and all free, thanks to the generosity of people who care. The counselor tells them about the one who can change their lives forever, who will take them out of the darkness and give them a new heart. Seems too good to be true, but it is. And they stand at the crossroads again, and those who believe cross over into new life. And now for broadcast around the earth, here's program number 2559 in the series Unshackled, the program that makes you face yourself and think.
3: I called your aunt, Jim. She said muscular dystrophy is carried on the mother's side, and there's none in my family, so it can't be that.
2: What could be wrong with him?
3: I don't know, but the whole church is praying for him.
2: Here comes the cardiologist. Maybe he has some answers.
1: Mr. and Mrs. Radke, the tests show that your son has cardiomyopathy, an enlarged heart with congestive heart failure. This is a very serious and life-threatening condition.
3: Oh, dear Lord, I can't believe it.
1: Daniel will need medication, and he'll have to be monitored very closely.
2: What about surgery?
1: The only surgery we can do, if it becomes serious enough, is a heart transplant.
3: God can heal him. God can heal our Daniel.
1: Well, in the meantime, I'll begin treating him with heart medication.
0: He was the first child of the couple in this story, the long-awaited, much-prayed-for son in whom many dreams and hopes were already invested. What his life might have been and what it actually was are what this story is all about. It's the remarkable and true story of Daniel Radke right now on Unshackled.
3: Jim and I had been married 4 years when Daniel was born, December 8th, 1982. We thanked God for him right in the delivery room and, like Hannah in the Old Testament, dedicated our son to the Lord. What a joy our baby was. And then came the crisis in his health. Day after day we prayed as the doctors tried to stabilize his condition. One day we went to the hospital cafeteria to get a break from it all. He was just starting to get stronger. Now he can't even keep liquid down.
2: But it's just the flu, Julie. He'll be okay now that they know what to do.
3: I suppose we'll always have to consider things like that. Keeping him safe from germs and things.
2: Well, we don't want to put added stress on his heart, but I think that we should let him have as normal a life as possible. I mean, we don't know what God will do.
3: I believe God will heal him, Jim.
2: But he has purposes we'll never know this side of heaven.
3: He knows how much we wanted Daniel and dedicated him to God.
2: Julie, our faith is going to be tested. We must trust God with Danny. That's what our dedication really meant.
3: You're right.
2: Coming here from work, I was pretty tired and almost had an accident. I turned on the radio and heard a song that brought tears to my eyes. You know the one, Through It All.
3: Sure, I've learned to trust in Jesus. I've learned to trust in God.
2: What got me were the lines, If I'd never had a problem, I wouldn't know that he could solve them.
3: Jim, I'm so glad the Lord protected you, honey. Now we better get back upstairs.
2: Let's pray first, Julie.
3: Yes.
2: And rededicate ourselves, as well as Danny, to God. No matter what happens, God is sovereign. When Danny came home after 15 days, we continued to pray for his healing. He grew normally, learned to talk, and was an outgoing, friendly child. At 22 months, he lost the tip of a finger to a tiny fan motor, but he recovered beautifully. We always took him to church with us, and at 3, he began to sing hymns, sometimes in his own words. The doctor checked him every 6 months.
1: He's doing fine.
3: He's in the children's club at church.
1: Good. Just be sure he doesn't get involved in strenuous activities.
3: Mostly they memorize scripture and play games. He sits on the sidelines when they play games, but he seems to have as much fun as the other kids.
1: He's a remarkable boy.
3: Doctor, do you think he can start kindergarten this year?
1: If he continues as well as he is now. Daniel, I'd like to try a new medicine, okay?
4: Is it gonna be yucky?
1: I hope not. I also need to draw some blood to run some tests, okay?
4: Okay.
1: It might hurt a little bit.
4: Oh, don't feel bad about hurting me, okay?
1: Okay, Daniel.
3: Even at a young age, Daniel was more concerned about others than about himself. His heart was enlarged in more ways than one. He dearly loved his younger sisters, who were born when he was ages 4 and 7. He always seemed to accept his illness as something that God allowed. He simply couldn't do things the other children did. In fact, he accepted his limitations better than we did. Jim, do something! Daniel's playing football with the others.
2: Oh, come on, I've been watching him out the window.
3: Well, look at him, all red-faced and panting. He can hardly breathe.
2: Oh, come on, he's having a good time, that's for sure.
3: He has a heart problem. It could kill him.
2: Oh, let him play, Julie. Come on, I'd rather have him go to be with the Lord playing than sitting in the house sad because he's weak.
3: Jim, he's not supposed to do strenuous activities, you know that.
2: Don't worry, honey. Let him play. We have to entrust him to God.
3: I couldn't help worrying about Daniel. He seldom told people about his heart condition, and he was so friendly to everyone, I worried he'd be kidnapped. He would often sit on our front step and talk about God to people waiting at the bus stop in front of our house. He also talked about God to his doctors. He was going to Sunday school by then, and one day when we picked him up after class, he was so excited. So was his teacher.
4: Mommy, I asked Jesus into my heart this morning.
3: Oh, that's wonderful, Daniel.
4: Can I get a drink of water?
3: Sure. Come on, honey.
2: Debbie, he's only 5. Do you think he understood what he did?
5: Absolutely. It was so strange, Jim. I had a lesson all prepared, but I kept getting sidetracked, explaining the gospel. I've never seen him listen so intently. You could have heard a pin drop.
2: God prepared their hearts.
5: When I finished explaining, class time was up, and I was going to close with prayer. But Daniel said, "Wait, I want to ask Jesus into my heart." 3 other children chimed in and said, "Me too."
2: Wow, that's wonderful.
5: They all prayed and they were all smiles when we finished. I know they understood their decision.
2: Danny started school and did very well. As he moved through grades 1, 2, and 3, his love for the Lord grew with him. He would raise his hand at the Wednesday evening prayer service at church, asking for prayer for some friend or neighbor. His activity level decreased during that time, and he was less and less able to do things the other children did. But he was mature beyond his years. One beautiful winter day, his 4th grade teacher gave the class an extra recess.
6: Johnny, be careful with that sled!
4: Boy, that looks like fun.
5: Yes, it does. Oh, I'm sorry, Danny. I didn't stop to think that this isn't much of a treat for you. You can't go sledding.
4: Oh, don't feel bad for me, Mrs. Olson. I'm thankful I can be out here and watch.
5: You are quite a guy, Danny.
4: Mrs. Olson, what do you think heaven will be like?
5: Well, Danny, I think heaven will be the best of everything. God is perfect, so heaven will be perfect too.
4: Then I'll be able to go sledding in heaven.
5: You're probably right. God wouldn't hold back anything as fun as

0: flooding.
1: I look forward to going to heaven, Mrs. Olson. I think God'll have a horse for me, too. I love horses.
0: I can tell by the cowboy boots you wear. I like your cowboy hat, too.
1: I have a collection of toy horses and cowboy music.
2: Why don't you bring them to class and make a presentation for the history class?
3: Daniel was so excited about that presentation. He loved school. But during the second half of fourth grade, he wasn't able to attend every day. It was becoming too strenuous for him, especially after he developed a respiratory infection that lingered. In May, the doctor hospitalized him for a day to stabilize him and try new medication. And in July, we took Daniel to the doctor for a heart catheterization.
4: Mr. and Mrs. Radke, the pressure in Daniel's lungs is much worse than I thought. I didn't even finish the procedure.
3: Oh, no wonder he's tired all the time.
5: Dr. Thomas, can you help him?
4: I want to try a different medication, but it'll probably have side effects.
3: He's so good about that. He cries, but he always cooperates.
4: You're planning a trip to Florida with the Make-A-Wish Foundation, aren't you?
5: Yes, in the fall. We're so thankful that you gave them our names.
4: I wouldn't wait until fall, Jim. I'm not sure how much longer Daniel will have the quality of life that he's had up to this point. I'll try the new medication as soon as you return.
5: The whole family went to Florida for a much-needed break, and when we came back, Danny started the new medicine, which gave him agonizing headaches for several days. In September, the doctor suggested we talk with a surgeon about a heart transplant. Then we discussed everything with Danny.
3: We want you to make the decision, Daniel.
1: Why did Dr. Thomas say that I'm a possible candidate for surgery?
5: Because the surgeon told him that you need more than a heart transplant, honey. Most likely, you need a lung transplant as well.
1: Well, it is pretty hard to breathe, Dad.
5: There's a problem with that too, son. The pressure in your lungs is so bad, he's afraid you wouldn't make it through the surgery of both transplants.
1: Oh, doesn't sound good, huh?
5: Well, if you make it through the surgery, there's no way of knowing if your body will accept the new organs.
1: But maybe I could serve the Lord better with a new heart and lungs.
3: I think the Lord is pleased with you no matter what, Daniel.
1: We'd better pray about this decision, huh?
5: Yes, Daniel, we'd better pray a lot about this.
6: In a moment, we'll learn about that decision. If this program brightens your day, you're not alone. Listen to the excerpts of letters from others around the world. This Army Sergeant from Yuma, Arizona says, "I'm always awed by each program that I hear. I have had my life forever changed by this Jesus that you faithfully bear witness of." We appreciate each sentiment, like this one from Malawi, Central Africa. Unshackled is broadcast on African Bible College Radio in our country. The programs have made a big impact on my life, and I have come to treasure them. And this man in Riverside, California writes, "I just want to say thank God for the radio station that brings us Unshackled. It sure helped me build up my faith and walk closer to God."
1: I felt so much peace while we were praying, Dad. I don't think I want the transplant.
5: You're sure, Danny?
1: I'm sure, Dad. The Lord knows how long my life is supposed to be, and He knows what He wants me to do with the time I have. I just have to listen to Him and do what He wants.
7: We love you so much, Daniel.
5: Yes.
7: And we couldn't agree with you more.
1: I know where I'll be when I die, so I'm not afraid of that. I'm ready to go home to the Lord. He has a great white horse waiting for me.
7: Yes.
5: We'd like to keep you for a long time, partner, but you're right. That's up to God. I'll let the doctor know our decision, son.
1: I'm really praying for Dr. Thomas, Dad. He doesn't know the Lord.
3: Daniel prayed for so many people. He led our daughter Amy to Christ shortly after he was saved, and then she helped Sarah, our youngest daughter, to come to salvation. He was often sick from the medication, but his discouragement was short-lived. Although he could no longer go to school, his teacher didn't forget about him.
1: Mom, Mrs. Olson called. She wants me to give my cowboy presentation to the class again this year.
3: Well, that's wonderful, Daniel.
1: This time, I have a Christian cowboy song, and I can do my rope trick and everything.
3: Don't overdo it, son.
1: I won't. Mom, I've been reading about this missionary from Canada. He had heart disease, too, and diabetes. But God kept him going almost 50 years on the mission field.
3: God can do anything, Daniel.
1: He can even use me, can't he, Mom? I could be a volunteer. I want to help out at the Christian radio station.
3: Yes, I guess you could.
1: They help me a lot. Sometimes, when I can't go sleep at night, mm-hmm. I listen to all kinds of programs. Last night, I heard a great story on the Unshackled program.
3: Why don't you call the radio station? See if they could use some help.
1: Okay, Mom. I'd like to give something back to them, if I can.
5: The more Danny's physical condition deteriorated, the more he seemed to grow spiritually. Still, his condition grew worse, so the doctor began seeing him every 2 months. In May 1994, Daniel had congestive heart failure and was in the hospital again.
4: Mrs. Radke, Daniel needs rehydration. He also has an electrolyte imbalance we're trying to correct. But my real concern is his respiration. I tried a different drug to see if it would help, but his heart rate skyrocketed.
3: How is he, Dr. Thomas?
4: Okay for now, but I'm very concerned about him. We need to know your wishes about resuscitating him if he goes into cardiac arrest. It would mean a tracheotomy, intensive care, maybe life support. And there's no way of knowing what his prognosis would be afterwards.
3: Let me talk with my husband and my pastor.
4: Of course. Let me know your decision.
7: Oh, dear God. Who are we to make a life or death decision? You are the giver of life, Lord. What should we say? What should we do? Lord, I don't want to be responsible for Daniel's death. Dear Lord, help us.
5: When I arrived at the hospital, we discussed this with Danny, and he decided he didn't want to be resuscitated if his heart failed. He was put on a rehydration drink that he would take every day for the rest of his life, and he came home. Not wanting to waste the precious time he had, Danny joined a discipleship course at the Christian radio station where he was a volunteer.
8: Why didn't Christ come down from the cross? This is God the Son. He had the power. I would have. Why didn't he?
1: Because he went there to die for us. If he had come down, our sins would not be forgiven.
8: Ah, well, what does the Bible say about sin?
1: We all sin, and the wages of sin is death. So Jesus paid the penalty for all of us.
8: Does that mean everybody will go to heaven?
1: No, you have to be born again. You have to believe that Jesus was a substitute for you. Believe on the Lord Jesus Christ, and thou shalt be saved, and thy house.
8: That's right. Jesus said in John chapter 5, verse 24, "Verily, verily, I say unto you, he that heareth my word and believeth on him that sent me hath everlasting life, and shall not come into condemnation, but is passed from death unto life."
5: Hello?
9: Hello, Mr. Radke?
5: Yes.
9: Sir, I'm Russ Turner, Danny's teacher for the discipleship course at WVCY. He's very mature for his age.
5: Praise God, we're constantly amazed by him.
9: Well, typically my students range from 16 to 60. The questions they ask are about the same from one class to another, but Danny's questions go much deeper. He can answer most of their questions.
5: That's our Danny.
9: I can tell he reads the Bible a lot. He has a real zeal for God.
5: Ah, yes, he does. And a real heart for the lost.
9: You know, I've been looking for a counselor who can relate well to young children for the family rallies. You know, I think Danny would be perfect. Do you think he'd be willing to go through more training?
5: Oh, I think he'd love that.
3: So Daniel trained to be a counselor to children. He'd always loved children. He worked in the nursery, loved to babysit, which was not too strenuous for him.
5: In 1995, Danny began singing solo in the Sunday evening church service. During the next year, he sang six times, songs like What a Friend We Have in Jesus and It Is Well with My Soul. But he was increasingly in pain and vomited daily. The week of his 14th birthday in December 1996, his heart began to beat in a weird, irregular way, so Dr. Thomas put him in the hospital again.
1: I gave Dr. Thomas a tract, Mom. I hope he reads it.
3: I'm sure he will, Daniel.
1: I want so much for him to receive the Lord as his Savior.
3: You've done your part. The rest is up to God, Daniel.
1: But what if I haven't done enough? I don't know how much time I have left.
3: No one knows how much time we have, honey.
1: Well, I never thought I'd be here this long. Next week's January.
3: Maybe you can come home soon.
1: Mom, you have to listen to this tape.
3: Oh?
1: It's about a girl that had cancer, and she ends up dying. Oh. And she wasn't afraid of dying. She really trusted God.
3: We all need to trust God like that and be ready, because none of us knows when our time will come.
1: Mom, when people come to visit me, why did they say I'm such a blessing? I'm such a sinner.
3: God has used you in a lot of people's lives, Daniel.
1: But I've disobeyed you and Dad.
3: No.
1: I mean, sometimes I don't want to read my Bible or pray. I've hurt God a lot.
3: He knows your heart, Daniel. All you have to do is ask him to forgive you.
1: I have. But will you forgive me too, Mom?
3: Of course, honey. Will you forgive me for the times I've hurt you? We cried and prayed together, and I asked him to talk about those things with his father when he visited that night. They watched a movie together, and just as Jim was getting ready to leave, Daniel began confessing his faults.
5: Danny.
1: Dad, please, just listen. Sometimes, when I was going to sing at church, and you would tell me to make sure I was praying about the song and that God would use me,
5: yes, sir.
1: Well, I didn't always do that either. I'm rebellious at times. Sometimes I don't want to do what you tell me. I get angry at you, and then I treat you wrong because of the sin in my heart.
5: Danny, please.
1: Dad, please, let me finish. When you and Mom volunteered to be leaders for the teen group at the church, I really didn't want you to be there. I enjoyed going there on my own. Dad, I need to say I'm sorry. Will you please forgive me?
5: Daddy, son, I forgive you. Daddy sins all too often. You know that. I love you, son. We prayed that he'd be stable enough to come home, but he began swelling, retaining fluids. The next Friday evening, we watched an old cowboy movie together, and I went home, planning to be back the next day to eat pizza and watch a football game together. At 5 in the morning, the phone woke us up.
3: Hello?
10: Mom, can you please come now?
3: Danny?
10: My feet have been so cold all night. Oh. I didn't sleep hardly at all.
3: Why didn't you call sooner, honey?
10: I waited till 5 so you could get some sleep. But I couldn't wait any longer. Mom?
3: I'll be right there, Daniel. I went to the hospital and rubbed his cold feet till he fell asleep. Then I stayed beside him praying until he awoke again at 8. After he'd had breakfast, I went home to make pizza for him and his father. Jim was getting ready to return to the hospital when they called and asked us to get there immediately.
4: I'm so sorry, Mr. Radke. Daniel's gone.
3: Oh, he's dead?
1: Baby, Daniel.
4: He merely fell asleep. He didn't have any of the complications that many patients have in their final moments.
5: Oh, God.
4: One minute he was standing up and said he felt tired. He lay on his bed, and in a matter of minutes, he just fell asleep.
3: I prayed he would have no pain.
11: He's with Jesus, Julie.
7: Yes, dear.
11: Our little boy is at home.
7: Yes.
5: When Danny died, the local newspaper ran an article about his faith in God. At his funeral, one person after another gave glory to God for the faithfulness of his 14-year-old servant, Danny. Our son would have been overjoyed to know that when the invitation was given at his funeral, the boy he once babysat raised his hand for salvation. In John chapter 11, verses 25 and 26, Jesus said, "I am the resurrection and the life. He that believes in me, though he were dead, yet shall he live. And whosoever lives and believes in me shall never die. Believest thou this?"
6: 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If you were to die tonight, do you know for sure that you would go to heaven? According to the Bible, salvation is not by works of righteousness which we have done, but according to His mercy He saved us, by the washing of regeneration and renewing of the Holy Ghost.
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0: 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What's going on? 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
1: With SRN News, I'm John Scott. In Denton, Texas, north of Dallas, President Trump toured the Peterbilt Motors facility. He told the workers the stock market is through the roof and poverty numbers are low. Trump's stop in Texas, part of a broader tour, touting the economy ahead of the midterms. He says his economic policies are working.
2: We have the best ever on the subject of individual wealth, higher for everybody than ever before.
1: Tonight, the president held a rally in Durant, Oklahoma. Tomorrow, the president will be in Mobile, Alabama to celebrate the groundbreaking of Mobile's new $4 billion bridge. There's no TV pool traveling with the president. That's after CNN was removed from its scheduled rotation. Krista Pike's attorney says she remains alive following Tennessee's failed attempt to execute her.
3: Pike attorney Randy Spivey says they don't know her prognosis.
4: We, at this point, do not know the ramifications of the chemical torture that she has endured.
3: Spivey says the execution team spent an hour trying to establish IV access before Pike received two doses of phenobarbital. He added they warned the state months ago about potential problems.
4: The state of Tennessee has shown us again that they are not capable of carrying out an execution consistent with basic human dignity.
3: The attorneys are asking Governor Bill Lee to commute Pike's death sentence. I'm Scott Hooper.
1: Israeli Prime Minister Benjamin Netanyahu told Fox News that the hero Israeli passenger, who was a plumber, and the other passengers who ran to help, grabbed the cord from the earphones in the cockpit and used it to tie up the hands of a terrorist co-pilot who was looking to crash a fly-to-buy plane. The Omani national, who was neutralized on the floor, appeared to be a radical jihadist on a suicide mission. This is SRN News. The Trump administration repeals President Biden's concept of Title IX.
5: The federal statute outlaws sex discrimination in the schools and was designed to make sure that girls get the opportunity to play sports, amongst other things. The Biden administration decided the law

0: for blessing gay marriages and civil partnerships permanent in April. This is SRN News. In a turnaround, Wall Street closed with stocks higher to start the month of October. We hear more on the story from financial correspondent Sarah Lee Kessler, reporting from New York City on today's trading.
1: Oil prices saw a jump today with Brent crude trading around 4.6% higher at a little over $102 a barrel. U.S. West Texas Intermediate futures rose about 3% to about $93. Elsewhere, Micron shares were down today despite reporting better than expected quarterly results. At the closing bell, the Dow added 20 points to 50,926. The S&P 500 gained 14 points to 7,666. The Nasdaq rose 10 points to 26,871. With your market update, I'm Sarah Lee Kessler.
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Before the fireworks light the sky, remember the price that was paid for freedom. 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
1: With SRN News, I'm John Scott. Speaking at a campaign rally in Durant, Oklahoma last night, President Trump said over 1 million private sector jobs were created since he took office.
2: So you have to pretend I'm on the ticket and turn out for a midterm victory that's really too big to rig.
1: The president told supporters to pretend he's on the ticket. On Friday, the president will be in Mobile, Alabama. A dangerous weekend flood threat heading to a stretch of the U.S. that spans from a major Texas metro area northward towards Chicago.
3: A dangerous tropically enhanced hybrid storm fueled by the remnants of Hurricane Polo and moisture from the Pacific is bringing a prolonged and life-threatening flash flood threat to the U.S. Southwest, Southern Plains, and Central U.S. This as thunderstorms fueled by Hurricane Rachel and the remnants of Polo unleashed torrential rain. Parts of Central Texas, Kansas, Iowa, and Nebraska saw heavy rain late Wednesday into Thursday morning, and the Lincoln-Lancaster County Emergency Management Agency in Nebraska said many roads were flooded across the county earlier today, and emergency crews were being spread thin. I'm Bernie Bennett.
1: Measles outbreak in Pennsylvania taking its toll.
4: A fifth measles-related death now being reported in Pennsylvania. State health officials say an unvaccinated resident of Lancaster County who recently tested positive for measles has died.
1: That's Scott Pringle. A bid to get Lindsey Clancy's murder charge dropped has been thrown out by a judge in Massachusetts. Judge William Sullivan denied a motion filed by attorney Kevin Reddington on Thursday that would have found Clancy not guilty of murdering her three children. SpaceX's latest astronaut launch has set a new space record. The company's Crew 13 mission for the NASA arrived at the International Space Station 7 hours and 55 minutes after it launched from Florida's Space Coast, the fastest any American spacecraft has ever reached the orbiting space lab. This is SRN News. The governor of Kentucky doubles down on transgenderism.
5: Democrat Andy Beshear is considering a run for president in 2028, and a number of party insiders think he's got a good chance of winning the nomination. But Beshear won't back down on his support for transgenderism, despite polls that indicate most Americans, including a lot of Democrats, have a problem with that. Beshear recently reiterated his support for

0: discussing the negatives to permanent daylight saving time. The legislation now sits in the Senate, which isn't scheduled to return to the Capitol until the week of November 9th. Senate Majority Leader John Thune also previously cast doubt on the Sunshine Protection Act's ability to reach the required 60-vote threshold needed to pass. I'm Matt Mattinson.
1: The NTSB says the Amazon cargo jet that crashed while landing at Miami International Airport was flying too high and too fast as it crossed the runway threshold. That's according to its preliminary report that was released on Thursday. The Boeing 767 then ran off the runway, crashed, killing five people in a cargo van on September 6th. More details at srnnews.com.
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1: With SRN News, I'm John Scott. President Trump says despite what the press reports, he's heavily invested in the midterms.
2: Press says, oh, I don't know. Trump really, his heart isn't in it. My heart's in it. I would be home right now if my heart. My heart is in it.
1: On Thursday, the president was in Texas and Oklahoma. Friday, he travels to Mobile, Alabama, and as his travels continue ahead of midterms, next week he'll be heading to upstate New York to give the Republican running for governor a much-needed boost in the polls in a very blue state. Correspondent Laura Winters has that report.
3: Among the many campaign stops President Trump will be making is New York. He will reportedly join Republican gubernatorial candidate Bruce Blakeman next week in Syracuse. Blakeman running against current New York Governor Democrat Kathy Hochul. The latest Real Clear Politics average of polls shows Hochul ahead of Blakeman by more than 11 points. Laura Winters reporting.
1: Fly Dubai temporarily halting all flights to and from Israel, Blake Sifton reports. The airline made the announcement after a pilot was stabbed in the cockpit of a Tel Aviv-bound plane, allegedly by a co-pilot accused of trying to crash the Boeing 737.
4: We also heard from a spokesperson for the Prime Minister's office. They said that Israel will ramp up, in their words, security both on Israeli carriers as well as on non-Israeli airlines, and that they will increase checks on the pilots who fly planes to Israel.
1: The injured captain was able to let passengers into the cockpit who subdued the attacker and helped him land the plane, and he was called a hero because of it. A woman still missing following a deadly medevac helicopter crash off Catalina Island. It crashed into the water about a mile from Avalon shortly after takeoff. The pilot and a nurse were killed. Two others were injured and taken to the hospital. 45-year-old Catalina Hernandez remains unaccounted for. This is SRN News.
5: Foundations of Freedom, a look at America's founding principles and the leaders who shaped our nation.
6: Ronald Reagan understood that freedom sometimes requires more than quiet diplomacy. It requires moral clarity. On June 12, 1987, standing before the Brandenburg Gate in a divided Berlin, Reagan issued a direct challenge to Soviet leader Mikhail Gorbachev. Mr. Gorbachev, tear down this wall. The Berlin Wall was more than concrete and barbed wire. It represented a system that restricted movement, divided families, and denied millions the freedoms Americans often take for granted. Reagan refused to treat that division as permanent. He understood that free nations must be willing to identify the difference between liberty and oppression and have the courage to say so. 2 years later, the Berlin Wall fell. Freedom survives when people refuse to accept tyranny as inevitable. So when freedom is challenged today, will we have the courage to defend it with the same moral clarity?
1: California's high-speed rail project is behind schedule and struggling to meet its goals.
7: Most state proposals to keep the Merced to Bakersfield segment on track have failed, except for a new law that lets the rail authority grant building permits on its own land. Plans to use local tax money and speed up construction faced strong opposition and did not move forward. Already delayed and over budget, the project depends on getting more funding and quick approval from lawmakers. Critics say the rail authority and lawmakers share the blame for not moving key ideas forward, putting the project's future at risk. I'm Dina Kodiak.
1: Mississippi police say there is a connection between the deaths of two Ole Miss students that may involve kratom. The two men have been arrested for allegedly selling illegal drugs, with the arrest tied to an Oxford smoke shop raided last week. Aiden Hamilton and Robert Strang were found dead on campus last month with packages of kratom nearby. More details at SRN News.
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1: With SRN News, I'm John Scott. President Trump urging supporters to come out and vote in November at a campaign rally in Durant, Oklahoma. The president said the last time the radical left was in power, they gave the U.S. the worst inflation in the nation's history.
2: Since I took office, we've created more than 1 million private sector jobs, and more Americans are working today in our country than at any time by far in history.
1: His stop in Oklahoma, part of a broader tour touting the economy ahead of midterms. Earlier Thursday, the president visited Denton, Texas, where he toured the Peterbilt Motors facility. And on Friday, he'll be in Alabama. The fly-by captain who was stabbed by his co-pilot in the cockpit being called a hero. Israeli officials say Captain Smit Machar is recovering in a hospital after his co-pilot reportedly stabbed him during a flight to Israel in an attempt to crash the jet carrying 174 people. The injured captain was able to let passengers into the cockpit who subdued the attacker. A long pause on Pentagon staffing is starting to lift.
3: The Army has lifted its civilian hiring freeze and can fill jobs up to 96% of its authorized workforce. The freeze began when President Trump took office and gave the service time to cut redundant roles and rebalance the civilian force. Hiring is now aimed at priority missions tied to readiness and the warfighter. Willie Nelson, Washington.
1: A search underway for a person after a helicopter crash.
4: Two people are confirmed dead and two are hospitalized after the crash. The fifth person has not been found despite an overnight search. The helicopter went down in the water off Pebbly Beach shortly before 8 o'clock Pacific time Wednesday night. It happened shortly after takeoff. Reach Air Medical Services confirms one of its helicopters was involved. The condition of the two surviving victims is unclear. I'm Daniel Martindale.
1: This is SRN News. A new report on family from a British organization.
5: The Center for Social Justice says marriage is good for kids. It has released a study indicating that family stability is greatly enhanced when moms and dads marry because those who do are a lot less likely to split up than those who just live together. The CSJ points out that when parents break up, their children suffer in a number of ways, emotionally, financially, and physically. Marriage seems to be a pretty good antidote. Michael Harrington reporting.
1: Anti-Semitism on the rise in Spain. The country's Jewish umbrella organization reports anti-Semitic incidents increased by about 15% last year. The Federation of Jewish Communities of Spain says 221 incidents were reported in 2025 in a country that's home to some 70,000 Jews. In fact, anti-Semitism is up all around the world, and some of the worst attacks have taken place in Western Europe. This is SRN News. Lyft is agreeing to pay a $272.5 million fine in a California driver misclassification lawsuit.
4: It's the largest wage and hour settlement in state history. It settles a lawsuit claiming Lyft misclassified drivers as independent contractors. Drivers say that made them lose wage and workplace protections required under state law. 87% of the total settlement will go directly to drivers. The cities of San Francisco, San Diego, and Los Angeles were part of the case, which originated in Alameda County. California voters approved Prop 22 in 2020. It created a separate classification framework for app based drivers who meet specified criteria. I'm Daniel Martindale.
1: New Jersey State Police, a DNA test helped identify a retired Coast Guard officer from South Carolina found a mile off of Atlantic City's coastline 45 years ago. Glenn Napoleon Burbage flew into town in 1981. He was never heard from again. More details at srnnews.com.
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Some of my fondest memories were woven around supper time, when Mom used to call from the back steps of the old home place, "Come on home now, son, it's supper time." But you know, time has woven a realization of a truth that is even more thrilling. And that's when the call comes from the portals of glory for me to come home. And I'll gather with all of God's children, with the Lord Himself, for the greatest supper time of them all.

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2: With SRN News, I'm John Scott in Denton, Texas, north of Dallas. President Trump toured the Peterbilt Motors facility and told workers the stock market is through the roof and poverty numbers are low. Trump's stop in Texas, part of a broader tour touting the economy ahead of the midterms. He says his economic policies are working.
3: We have the best ever on the subject of individual wealth, higher for everybody than ever before.
2: Thursday night, the president held a rally in Durant, Oklahoma. The busy schedule continues. Tomorrow, the president in Mobile, Alabama. Next week, he will be heading to upstate New York to give the Republican running for governor a much-needed boost. Krista Pike's attorney says she remains alive following Tennessee's failed attempt to execute her.
4: Pike attorney Randy Spivey says they don't know her prognosis.
5: We, at this point, do not know the ramifications of the chemical torture that she has endured.
4: Spivey says the execution team spent an hour trying to establish IV access before Pike received two doses of phenobarbital. He added they warned the state months ago about potential problems.
5: The state of Tennessee has shown us again that they are not capable of carrying out an execution consistent with basic human dignity.
4: The attorneys are asking Governor Bill Lee to commute Pike's death sentence. I'm Scott Hooper.
2: The wild card round in the MLB playoffs is over. The Braves took down the Phillies 6-2 in a decisive Game 3. Atlanta will square off against Los Angeles in Game 1 of the National League Division Series. That's on Saturday. The other games get underway on the same day. The Brewers and Padres battle from Milwaukee in the other NL matchup. In the American League, the Guardians duel the White Sox in a central showdown from Cleveland, while the Rays and the Yankees will be squaring off. This is SRN News. The Trump administration repeals President Biden's concept of Title IX.
6: The federal statute outlaws sex discrimination in the schools and was designed to make sure that girls get the opportunity to play sports, amongst other things. The Biden administration decided that lawmakers who passed Title IX back in 1972 intended it to cover transgenderism, allowing boys to play on girls' sports teams. This week, the Education Department formally repealed that understanding, returning Title IX to its traditional interpretation. Michael Harrington reporting.
2: The Anglican Church in Wales pausing plans to allow same-sex weddings in churches. The bench of bishops says more time is needed before the governing body considers changing church marriage rules. The bishops indicate that they want further theological discussion about the doctrine of marriage before moving forward. The church made its liturgy for blessing gay marriages and civil partnerships permanent in April. This is SRN News. About 10 million Americans are not seeking treatment for high blood pressure despite being eligible. That's according to research from the American Heart Association and American College of Cardiology.
7: And if you look at the risk over 10 years, hypertension may account for almost 200,000 to 300,000 deaths that could be prevented.
2: Dr. Grant Reed with the Cleveland Clinic says symptoms may not be noticeable, so blood pressure screenings in childhood and adulthood should not be done at checkups. He says medication may not always be necessary because sometimes improvements can be made with lifestyle changes. Nike releasing its new Caitlin Clark signature shoe. The Caitlin Ones will be available on Nike.com and come in Caitlin Blue and Warning Code Yellow. The shoe's built for speed and range. More details at SRNNews.com.
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1: Our God does not reside in trees and in rocks and in cows and in elephants. 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
1: We're going to know it all then, brother. 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

about you, but I'm about to have a running fit out here. Amen. You know, thank God. I want to. Amen. My grandpa wrote a song. Amen. About what a Savior is he. Amen. And you know something? Amen. If there's anything that we accomplish here tonight, I'd like for it to be just to lift up and let you see what magnificent Savior that we have. Oh, thank God he's the one that made old Paul say, to live is for Christ and to die is to gain. Amen. I'm glad, thank God, I'm serving that same one. I'm glad I'm serving the one, thank God, who can, amen, change your life. You know what he can do for you? Amen. Thank

0: News. I'm John Scott. President Trump stopping in three states in 2 days. As the midterms draw closer in Denton, Texas, Thursday, the president toured the Peterbilt Motors facility. He was also in rural Durant, Oklahoma for a rally at an event center. On Friday, the president in Mobile, Alabama. Next week, he's in upstate New York to give the Republican running for governor a much-needed boost in the polls in a very blue state. Vice President Vance says it's time to believe in the GOP while also discussing a wide range of topics in an interview Thursday. Correspondent Mark Mayfield.
1: Vance spoke with Fox News.
2: This is not the time to sort of gripe about all the little things. There are obviously, I think every single person who voted for us in 2024 could find something where they wish maybe congressional Republicans had gone further.
1: In the interview, Vance said that with the midterms approaching, Republicans need 2 more years to get more great results. He went on to talk about several key issues, saying that immigration was his most important issue and blamed former President Biden for putting the country in an atrocious hole. I'm Mark Mayfield.
0: The SpaceX Crew 13 has boarded the International Space Station. Scott Carr with the update.
3: And liftoff. Go Falcon, go Dragon, and go Crew 13.
4: The Crew 13 mission lifted off from Cape Canaveral Space Force Station Thursday morning. Hours later, the Space Dragon spacecraft docked with the ISS. Commander Jessica Watkins says the crew's embracing the 13 in the name.
5: We are really leaning into the legacy that was left by Apollo 13. And some may see that as bad luck, but for us, we actually see it as an amazing testament to their resilience, to their ability to adapt.
4: The two NASA and one Canadian astronauts and one Russian cosmonaut are set for a 6-month stay on the station. I'm Scott Carr.
0: This is SRN News. The governor of Kentucky doubles down on transgenderism.
6: Democrat Andy Beshear is considering a run for president in 2028, and a number of party insiders think he's got a good chance of winning the nomination. But Beshear won't back down on his support for transgenderism, despite polls that indicate most Americans, including a lot of Democrats, have a problem with that. Beshear recently reiterated his support for boys playing on girls' sports teams and so-called gender transition care for children. Michael Harrington reporting.
0: A federal judge siding with a Jewish charter school seeking access to Oklahoma's public funding. U.S. District Judge David Russell has ruled the state cannot exclude the National Ben Gamla Jewish Charter School Foundation from funding solely because of its religious character. Oklahoma law requires charter schools to be non-sectarian and unaffiliated with any kind of religious group. This is SRN News. A New Jersey couple reflecting on their wedding night after a last-minute venue change because of the nor'easter.
7: Francisco and Grace Weiser-Vasquez had planned to hold their wedding outdoors at a golf country club last Saturday, but things went downhill fast with the weather as strong winds and heavy rain moved in from the nor'easter.
8: The tent company said, we're not delivering your tent. And there was people canoeing like
9: in front of the house.
8: In front of the house. And the water was up to his door of the car. I was tired of fighting Mother Nature. I just was like, you win.
7: Grace says the place where she worked, the Lifetime Gym in Red Bank, stepped up and offered her a space. Her

0: 22. That's Acts 17, 22. Be sure to stay tuned for the end of the message, where we will be giving you information on how you can receive a CD copy of this message. And now, here's Dr. Carter.
1: I want you to open my Bible, the book of Acts. We're going to Acts chapter 17 instead of the regular portion you might think. We'll not be going right to the tomb itself, but we'll be on the subject of the resurrection. I want to say I appreciate the folks that put on the musical program this morning. It was really good. Choir, the instruments, everything. And folks, it's something to sing about. And I tell you, what a victory in the resurrection of the Lord Jesus Christ. I want to talk to you a little bit on this thought this morning. It is great that we can have a great assurance because of the resurrection, but there's a negative side to it also for folks that one day you're going to face him again, amen? Because he does live, as we've been hearing the singing about here this morning. We have the Apostle Paul speaking here. He's been saved on the road to Damascus. He's beginning to start churches and preach to folks. And he's journeying now. He's been just run out of a town. So far, that hadn't happened to me. Maybe there's been a few that wanted to, but the truth is that hadn't happened, but it did to Paul. And he wound up having to have a way, kind of layover, I guess you'd say, in the city of Athens, Greece. And he found himself in the midst of a bunch of pagans. And we pick it up here in the book of Acts, and we'll go with me, if you will, to about verse 22. Paul is waiting now for his companions to join him. And while he's got time on his hand, he's observing the place where he's at. And here he's in a center that thinks they're very intellectual. I mean, they think they're the top class. They look down on everybody else that's not as smart as them. You ever known anybody like that? But they don't know it. They're in darkness. We pick it up here at about verse 22. Then Paul stood in the midst of Mars Hill and said, "Ye men of Athens, I perceive that in all things you're too superstitious." Now think about it. This was the intellectual crowd. This was not the hillbillies. And Paul says they are superstitious. Think about that. Well, one thing, they taught that, believe it or not, they taught that man evolved and was not created. And Paul said they were superstitious. Somebody's superstitious that thinks we come out from under a wet rock instead of having a creator, amen? That'll take care of a pile of our universities today, amen? So here, Paul begins to look at them. He said, "I perceive that in all things you're too superstitious. For as I passed by and beheld your devotions, I found an altar with the inscription, 'To the unknown God, whom therefore ye ignorantly worship, him declare unto you, God that made the world and all things therein, seeing that he is Lord of heaven and earth, dwelleth not in temples with hands, made with hands, neither is worshipped with men's hands as though he needed anything, seeing he giveth to all life and breath and all things, and hath made of one blood all nations of men for to dwell on the face of the earth, and hath determined the times before appointed and the bounds of their habitation, that they should seek the Lord, if happily they might feel after him and find him, though he be not far from every one of us. For in him we live and move and have our being, as certain also of your own prophets have said, for we also his offspring." When he refers to their own prophets, he's talking to a fellow by the name of Socrates and others. Socrates was forced to drink the poison cup because you know what his crime was? He said, "There's only one God." This place that was so superstitious believed everything was God, pantheism. And Socrates said, "No, there's only one." And he had to be forced to commit suicide over that.

Or we move to that day and time again. We've really never moved away from it. Our universities today will only fuss at you if you just believe there's one way to heaven. The attack today comes on Jesus Christ because he said, I am the way, the truth, and the life, and no man cometh to the Father but by me. Oh, they'll believe in all the gods. They are too superstitious. We're talking about Athens here. It would compare to Berkeley out in California. It would compare to the big school names that we could name today that think you're wrong to say that Jesus lives, that he's the only way to God. Amen. I think about it here as I read a little bit more in the along. God that made the world, made all things. He's not worshiped with men's hands. Made of one blood all nations. Then he says, for in him we live and move and have our being. As certain also of your own poets, that's the ones like Socrates and those, if or in so much as we are the offspring of God, we ought not to think that the Godhead is like unto gold and silver or stone graven by art, man's device. In other words, if we're God's offspring, we're made in his image. We don't look like some of these cement statues, some of these idols. No, sir. We are his offspring. Look at some of the grotesque pictures you see of the gods in foreign pagan lands. Isn't that something? I've seen them where they had, how many, 10 arms? Some of that junk? No, my God doesn't look like that. No, we are not a perfect image of God, but we are made in his likeness, the scripture says. And he says here, verse 30, and the times of this ignorance God winked at, allowed them to get by with it, but now commendeth all men everywhere to repent, to change your mind and go the other direction, because he hath appointed a day into which he will judge the world in righteousness by that man whom he hath ordained. And given assurance unto all men in that he hath raised him from the dead. You know, you don't have any trouble identifying that man because only one was raised from the dead. We're talking about the Lord Jesus Christ. Separates him, separates religions, all kind of religions in the world, but all kind of so-called saviors, all kind of so-called gods, but only one conquered death. Only one came forth. Only one lives. And as I look here and I see where Paul is preaching to these pagans that think they're educated. I mean, if you go back to the story of the resurrection and the crucifixion and the resurrection, you remember on the crucifixion how there was 6 hours of darkness from about 9 a.m. to about 3 p.m. Oh, it brought a great fear. I've studied the Roman archives and records of the day of the crucifixion, and you can find them. They still do exist. And those records there of the great fear and how that the soldiers and others feared. And Pilate himself made this statement, the governor. It's in a letter that he wrote that's still preserved. And he said, after the crucifixion and the resurrection, you could not find a soldier in Rome anywhere that did not believe that Jesus arose. Amen. He did arise. But there's a time of darkness. We live in a day and time of darkness today, don't we? You know, the good part, the resurrection took place at the end of the darkness. And the truth is, the darkness is going to end again soon. Amen. And the resurrection is coming. Hey, there is a resurrection future. We forget sometimes when we talk about the second coming of Christ and being raptured out, but there's a resurrection involved. Amen? I've often thought as I've gone to this cemetery about 2 blocks over here and seen bodies put up beneath the soil, I've often thought, wouldn't it be something on resurrection morning to stand here? And if God chooses to break up the graves for a testimony, what a sight that will be. Because so many that I have seen buried over there, including my mom and dad, they knew the Lord Jesus Christ. And he made a promise to them, as I live, ye shall live also. And I will see them again. That's the victory of the resurrection. That's why the choir can sing like they did this morning. That's why we can have this. It's a victory time. Oh, I know the church looks like it's kind of losing today. It's under persecution. But oh no, folks, we're not losers. We're winners. We win.
Listen, the score may not all be in yet, but when it comes in...

A great big victory. Amen. Amen. I'm looking at the sermon Paul preached here to this pagan crowd. See what the sermon? You know what he said in this sermon? Look at it in verse 24. He said, God was the creator. Oh, listen, you know that makes you important. You were created by God. Listen, you do have dignity. The world will steal it from you and lie about it and mistreat you and make you feel bad about yourself, but you're important to God. He made you. He made you. And now we didn't evolve. I think about the little boy that went to his mama and said, Mama, where'd we come from? She was a good Christian lady. She said, Son, God made us. God created us. He went to his dad and said, Dad, where'd we come from? His dad said, Well, come from monkeys. The little boy went back to Mama and he said, Mama, Daddy said we came from monkeys. She said, Oh, that's all right. He's just talking about his side of the family. Truth is, you have some dignity because who your maker was. God thought it important enough to let you live, to give you breath, to give you a soul, to care about you. Amen? And I see here in verse 24, he's the creator, but I also see he's the sustainer. It's one thing to create us. It's something else to take care of us. Anybody ever bought an old car and you thought, boy, I just paid a big price, but it's mine. Yeah, you're not paying through paying yet. You got a lot of stuff you're going to keep paying on. Amen. You got to sustain that thing. You got to keep it going. And I want to tell you, thank God, he's the one that not only saved me, bought me, created me to begin with, but he sustains me all the way. He keeps me going. Amen. He holds my breath in his hand. I've had some folks... I've had some folks be critical of God and attack God. I remember a man right here in the city. I believe finally, to run the story to the end, I believe I did see him get saved and I had his funeral. But I remember a time that I was called over to his house and the family was having awful problems. And sitting on his back porch on the top step, I was looking up to him. It was a great time of trouble in the family, and I was trying to tell him about the Lord, how the Lord Jesus died for him, loved him, and how he could have victory and get rid of his condemning habits and all that bad stuff that was destroying his family. And he was railing against God, and I said, God made you. I don't believe that. I said, God has to allow you permission to breathe every breath you take. No. A little old bug was crawling on the porch step. And I just reached over and picked up that little old bug. And I said to him, I said, God holds you just like I'm holding this insect. I said, do you realize I can put this insect back down and he'll crawl off? Or I can squeeze him and he'll have no life left. I said, God is the one that gives you life and sustains your life. You know what? He kind of quit the bad talk he was having and some of the rest of stuff. And later on, a few years later, he said, Preacher, I'll not forget that. And so I preached his funeral years later. I believe he got saved before he died. But the truth is, God holds your breath in his hand. Your heart's got to have permission to beat again from God Almighty, your creator. Paul said he's the creator. He's the sustainer. I like what he said in verse 27. He said, you can be reached. You can reach him. How can I reach the God, the creator of the universe? Yet the scripture said he's never far from us. That in him we live and move and have our being. I don't know that I understand all that, except my life exists because he lives. And my life exists because Jesus lives. He paid the price for me. And it says he can be reached. And he says you do it by repenting in verse 30. Coming back, turning from your way. Folks, you know the hardest thing for we people, and especially Americans, to do is say, I was wrong. I was mistaken. We kind of clean it up, but the truth is, if you're not right with God, you're wrong. And you can't make him bend to come to you. You got to do something to come back to him. You got to be willing to renounce what you're doing that's wrong and say, Lord, have mercy on me, a sinner. Forgive me for Jesus' sake and turn back to him. And that's what repentance is, turning back to God, condemning what you're doing. I've often said it's siding with God against yourself is what it amounts to. Oh, listen, this sermon here tells a man he needs to repent. And it tells him judgment is coming.
Verse 31 here makes it so clear. Because he have appointed a day in the which he will judge the world. How is he going to judge it? Not by the standards of the world, but in righteousness. What is right? God's righteousness. That's the yardstick. He's going to measure the world in righteousness by that man. Who is the man that is righteous? Jesus. By that man, how we know which man it is? Here it says in the verse, whom he hath ordained, whereof he hath given assurance unto all men, in that he hath raised him from the dead. One man raised from the dead. A lot of so-called saviors. If you saw the news in this last few days, a fellow by the name of Green run his car over a policeman up there in Washington, killed him, got out with a knife trying to kill somebody else. And as they checked him out, he was a follower of Louis Farrakhan, the black Muslim movement. And he said, Farrakhan is the savior. He's my savior. Now, he's not lying. Farrakhan said that. I've heard him on tape saying that, saying he was Jesus Christ. No, he's not Jesus Christ. I'll tell you what the proof of that'll be is one day they'll put old Louis Farrakhan in the ground and he'll stay there. But Jesus Christ came forth on that day, on the resurrection morning. Amen? Oh, there's a lot of deceptive so-called saviors in the world today. A lot of folks wear that title, but only one proved it. And this verse said that God ordained a man. That man he ordained, he raised from the dead. So you won't be mistaken. You'll know who he is. The Lord Jesus Christ, the one that conquered death. Amen? And I think about this as I look at Paul's sermon. He's talking to a bunch of pagans. Every preacher that gets up and preaches the Bible today, especially as we have the radio waves and all the technology, and even in the buildings, the truth of the matter is we're preaching to a lot of heathen today, just as dumb as that bunch was in Athens, because they've been raised on a lie. That's sad. Our world is in a dark time right now. But it's been dark before. Remember that. There was darkness before the resurrection. There is darkness now. I just dropped this little side note. Many of you have heard me refer to the Jewish rabbis, sort of the wise men that you read about at Christmas time. Wise men you read about in the book of Daniel the prophet. And the rabbis got very excited when Mr. Trump got elected, because they knew the meaning of his name, and his name's pretty apparent. It has to do with the sounding of a trumpet. And you understand a little bit of Judaism. They make a big deal over the trumpets, and the trumpets signal things. And they believe that he was heralding in, sort of as a forerunner of their kingdom they're looking for to come. They were excited. They got excited when the embassy was moved to Jerusalem and Jerusalem was declared the capital of Israel. They got very excited, and rightfully so. They even minted a temple coin. I have a copy of it with Trump's picture on it and Cyrus the great king that allowed him to come back from the Babylonian captivity. And so they saw Trump as heralding a good time coming, the kingdom. But now the same rabbis are crying because they have also looked up the meaning of President Biden's name. And Biden's name you can find in the Bible about six times in the book of Revelation, maybe a time or two in Isaiah. It's the word alas. Alas, Babylon has fallen. Ever read that in the Bible? Alas. What does it mean? It means the perception of evil to come. It means a herald of bad things ahead. So the rabbis are kind of, I don't know if they're right. I'm just saying what they're saying right now. It's a dark time. It was a dark time before the resurrection. Oh yeah, they crucified him. Even the disciples said he's dead. The Romans said he's dead. The centurion looked upon him and they said he's dead. But then something happened. Oh, something big happened. I think something big's about to happen again, folks. Amen. I look on the prophetical picture of the Word of God down through the ages, and I'll tell you something. There's times that a prophetical fulfillment just kind of burst upon the world. It did that at the birth of Christ. It did that at the crucifixion.
prophecy was being fulfilled. It did that on resurrection morning. Yes, it was predicted he would rise. And now.

I believe with all my heart we're about ready again for a great burst of prophetical fulfillment, because Jesus that rose from the dead is coming back again. Amen. He is coming back again. Oh, I look here and I see that Paul was telling them something good. He was telling them here that the judgment would come. They would be judged by this man that rose from the dead. I'll tell you something. It's a good thing for a lot of reasons to get saved. It's the best life in this world to be saved and know Jesus and follow him and go by his rules. But there is a bigger reason even than that. It's appointed unto men once to face the judgment. And to face Jesus now as Savior is wonderful. You will face him as judge later if you reject him as Savior now. Oh yes, there's a lot of folks that say, well, I'll never have to answer for this. Oh yes, you will. For instance, the crowd that crucified Jesus, do you know what it says over in Revelation chapter 1? For time's sake, I'll not turn, but it's talking about his returning glory. And it says that every eye will see him. And then there's a little old statement right in the verse. And those that pierced him. Wait a minute. Who pierced him? Well, the Roman soldiers. Yes. Yes, it was the Jewish crowd and the Roman crowd. Away with him. Crucify him. We'll not have this man reign over us. Oh, he's dead. He's gone. But he's not gone. And one day you will face him again. You ever see the movies? Ever read the fiction books? One of the biggest fears of somebody that's done wrong is to have to face that one they thought they'd never see again. Have to face that one they said was dead, and suddenly they find out he's alive. Well, he is alive. He is alive. He's coming back. And those that pierced him will see him. Who was it that pierced him? Well, it was a world system. That world system is very real today. Very much the same system. Very much the same. The Roman system was a world kingdom. When Jesus returns, the Antichrist will have his world kingdom. We see it every day. It's being set up more and more and more. And it'll not be long before he'll set up his kingdom. But it's not the final kingdom. God's kingdom is the one that's going to be the final one. And this man that rose from the dead gives assurance to all men that you will face him as judge. He's not dead and gone. He did die, but he conquered death. He rose again. And that verse says that God has given everybody assurance that I've ordained one to be the judge, and the one you know, because he's the one, the only one that rose from the dead. Now, this sermon here touches on so many of the great truths. But then I look at the results of the sermon. They heard it. The intellectuals heard it. The intellectuals today are turning off the news, turning off the word. They're persecuting the church. They use this COVID thing and other things to attack the church. Just make this observation. Last Easter, what the world calls Easter, they didn't like it that President Trump said, I want the churches to be open on Easter. And they fought real hard to not let it happen. And for a whole year, they're still fighting. They don't intend for us to open if they can keep us shut. You see, there is a warfare going over whose kingdom is going to win. I can tell you the one that's going to win. The one that has a living Savior. One that's coming back as King of Kings and Lord of Lords. Amen. Yes, we're on the winning side. The truth of the matter is, a whole year from Easter or from, as we call it, Resurrection Sunday, a whole year. And there's still a pile of churches this morning. Amen. And a pile of people laying out. They're giving the devil the victory. We didn't do that at Landmark. Yeah. We never gave them one Sunday. Yeah. We never gave them one service. Because we recognize the struggle and the truth and the warfare. And we recognize who is the living Savior and who is the coming King. And we're going to stay on his side. Amen. Yeah. Amen. I look at this sermon, see the results of it. Results were threefold. Some of them walked, it says in verse 32. Some of them walked. Still walking today. You can hear the cuties on TV blaspheming God. They're still walking today. Others did what many of you have been doing maybe all year, maybe more than one year. Said, we'll put it off and we'll hear you later.
We'll put it off. We won't make a decision today.

0: So they procrastinated.
1: They put it off.
0: But then, praise God, it says in verse 34, some believed. Do you know today you have the same choice they had at the end of Paul's sermon? You can mock, you can laugh, you can put it off, or you can believe. I hope you believe.
2: Amen.
0: To believe on the Lord Jesus Christ is to be saved, have your sins forgiven, your name written in heaven, and the assurance of eternal life. That's what belief brings in the Lord Jesus Christ. You know, the procrastinating thing is probably the biggest thing, because the devil's too smart to tell you you don't need to get saved. He knows you won't believe that. But he will tell you, put it off. You got plenty of time. He'll lie to you. And some of you have been believing that lie a long, long time. I hate to say it, but you have. Put it off. Brother Parsons referred to it a while ago. I've been pastor here at this church 50 years and little country church 3 years before that. So I've been in the ministry a long time. I visited a lot of sick beds. I visited a lot of hospitals, people in the hospital. And through those many years, one of the saddest things I have seen in the hospital is people saying, I'm not quite ready yet. Heard that statement so many times. I think when I was just young in the ministry, it shocked me a little bit. I remember going in to see a man, he's 93 years old, don't seem so old to me now. But at the time I thought, man, you're this old. I remember going in there and asking him about receiving Christ and telling him the gospel, how Jesus loved him and died for him. And he said something like this to me. I asked him, will you take Christ as his Savior? And he said, I'm not quite ready yet. I remember that. Now, that was one of the first times, but over and over through the years, I heard those kind of statements. Not quite ready yet. Now, I remember saying to him, do you know what the doctor said? Oh, yeah. The doctor told him he could go anytime. In fact, I saw the doctor actually drawing out a little picture. He said, this cancer or whatever it was is eating through here. And when it hits this certain artery, you'll go real quick. He pointed that picture out, but the man said, I'm not quite ready yet. Well, the next day, he was gone. He was gone. And I've had that happen more than one time through these many years. And I praise God, I want to tell you the other side. I've seen so many as I stood right behind this same pulpit and told them if they'd come, Jesus would save them. I told them if they'd come, they could have hope and victory. No matter if the life was messed up, Jesus could give them power to come overcome the habits, overcome the worst things they wanted to get rid of, that Jesus could come and live within them and give them power and give them victory. And there was hope. Never hopeless. Christ can conquer anything. He conquered death, and he can conquer the problems in your life. I've preached that from this pulpit, and I've seen many on the positive side come and believe. And some of the ones I'm looking at are you through the years. Praise God. I am sad for those that said, I'll wait. I'll wait for a better time. And I have to say, some never found that better time. Time has passed them up. And they faced God without Jesus, without their sins being forgiven. I challenge you this morning on this Resurrection Sunday, what a good time. There's a living Lord at the right hand of God that died for you and rose again to give you victory. And he'll save you. He'll write your name in heaven. And he'll give you power to live a powerful life down here. Give you victory over a lot of things you've tried to get victory over before and you can't. But he'll give you victory if you let him be your Savior. I'm going to ask this morning you consider that. Maybe you said, preacher, I've heard you through the years. Did you get saved? Or are you still waiting? Not quite ready yet. Say, well, I heard you again. Well, what are you going to do this time? Same thing you did before? Or will you come to Christ this morning? I pray you will. Let's bow our heads. How many of you can say, preacher, I know the Lord Jesus Christ. He's my Savior. Would you lift that hand as a testimony? I know. I received him. Yes, he's given me a new outlook on life, a new power to live life, a new victory I didn't have before. Yes, thank you for those hands. You may put them down. Or you hear this morning and you say, preacher, have me in mind when you pray. I have heard you preach before and I didn't come, and pray for me that I'll have the strength to get the victory and come to Christ. Would you lift that hand for prayer this morning? Would you do it? Up and down, in the balcony. Oh, the world is doing everything it can to keep you from Christ. He's coming soon, but you might even face him quicker than that. If God just lets your breath go, lets you step out into eternity. Father, I come to you in prayer. Lord, I'm so glad that we can share the good news that Jesus lives. To come to him is to have victory in this life and in the life to come. And Father, I pray for the congregation. I pray for the audience out in Radio Land. I pray that they would consider today, how many times, how many Resurrection Sundays have they heard, and yet they are not quite ready yet. God, I pray for them right now. I pray you'd give victory here in somebody's life in this building. That as we give an invitation, invite them to come to Christ, that they would do so this very morning. I pray for those listening by technology today, that you'd speak to their hearts in a car, in a building, wherever they might be. Father, we thank you so much that we can point them to a risen Savior today. We ask your blessings in his precious name. Amen. Let's stand. We'll go to the Lord. Christians, go to the Lord in prayer all over the building. Most important time of the service. As Brother Bert leads us in an invitation song for you to come and receive Christ. Will you come today? I pray you will as we sing.

0: it.
1: How about you this morning? As others come, will you? Will you? Oh, I hope you wouldn't say I'm not quite ready yet. Oh, the good news is Jesus said, whosoever will may come. Whosoever will. It's your will. You can say yes or no to it. It's your will.

preached to that crowd at Athens that he was not only the creator, he was the sustainer. He could take care of them all the way. Jesus said, whosoever cometh into him, unto him, he'd no wise cast him out. He'll accept you. He'll accept you. Have you given him a chance? Have you come to him? We'd ask Brother Bert to lead us in another verse. Will you come as we sing?

0: Moment as the instruments continue, the invitation still open. The day could come that you'd say, I went to Landmark Baptist Church on Easter. They called it Resurrection Sunday, and I almost gave my heart to Christ. Almost won't do it, folks. Thinking about it and saying I'll do it later won't work. I can't help but look over this building and think of different faces at different times that I begged and pleaded for folks to come to Christ, and see some of them that never did. Now they face God lost. Some of them are not all that old. Some of them didn't die of old age. I've told the story many times. The young man that sat back there and looked me in the eye the whole time I preached. When I say young man, I'm saying probably late 20s. I thought surely he's going to come this morning. I knew his family. There's a Christian family praying for him. But he didn't come. And the very next 24 hours had not passed. He was murdered, died. Maybe I said to him that morning, this could be your last chance. I don't know if I did, but it was his last chance. Don't let that happen to you. You can't save yourself. You can't forgive your own sin. You can't be good enough to get into heaven. You need Jesus. He paid for your sins. He paid for your ticket to heaven. Take him. Trust him. That's the only way. Amen. Only one rose from the dead, and only one can save your soul and present you sinless before God. That's the Lord Jesus.
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1: With SRN News, I'm Rich Thomason in Washington. President Trump says he regrets having nominated Amy Coney Barrett, Brett Kavanaugh, and Neil Gorsuch to the Supreme Court. Mr. Trump tells Time magazine, quote, "They vote against me often." A frequently challenged ICE detention policy is on its way to the high court. Justices have agreed to hear the case during their next term, which opens next week. More American firepower in the Mideast.
2: Reports say a Marine Expeditionary Unit and the USS Theodore Roosevelt are headed to the region, which would bring the total number of carriers in the area to three. The news comes as President Trump said it's time for Iran to make a choice, accept a fair deal or cease to exist. Trump told reporters on Thursday that more oil is flowing out of the Strait of Hormuz since even before the start of the war, with the U.S. Navy in full control of the waterway. Trump spoke to reporters before leaving D.C. for Denton, Texas, the first of three states he'll visit over the next 2 days as he sells his economic message and pumps up Republican candidates before the midterms. I'm Tammy Trujillo.
1: Israeli Prime Minister Netanyahu says co-pilot who allegedly attacked the captain of a Tel Aviv-bound jetliner underwent Islamist radical indoctrination. The government's monthly jobs report due for release later this morning. Despite high prices, President Trump says the U.S. economy is faring well.
3: We have the best ever on the subject of individual wealth, higher for everybody than ever before.
1: Mr. Trump has hit the road campaigning for Republican candidates in the upcoming midterm elections. He stopped in Texas and Oklahoma yesterday. On Wall Street, stock futures higher this morning. The Dow futures are up 246 points. NASDAQ futures ahead 242. The S&P futures 36 points higher. This is SRN News. A new study charts the location of America's evangelicals.
4: It is the work of J.D. Payne of the Southern Baptist Convention, and it draws its numbers from the U.S. Religion Census. Payne reports that evangelical Christians are centered in the Southeast and Midwest, with Alabama coming in first, followed by Oklahoma, Mississippi, Arkansas, and Tennessee. The state with the least evangelicals is Utah, where the Mormon Church predominates, followed by Massachusetts, Rhode Island, New Hampshire, and New Jersey. Michael Harrington reporting.
1: The Massachusetts Attorney General's report has found nearly 1,000 children were abused by more than 270 Catholic clerics across three dioceses over roughly a century. The investigation began in 2019 and reviewed more than 300,000 pages of documents. Officials say the most known abuse happened before 2002. The review found Catholic officials in the Diocese of Fall River, Springfield, and Worcester often transferred accused priests elsewhere. Take a load off your feet. That will no longer do for TSA employees at America's airports.
5: The agency is removing chairs, saying having officers on their feet will keep them more alert and reinforce security. The union representing TSA workers criticizing the move, saying the chairs provide basic ergonomic support for officers who stand and walk on hard surfaces all day. The change comes as the TSA faces broader restructuring proposals, including potential staffing and budget cuts. The agency oversees security at airports nationwide and employs about 60,000 people. John Scott reporting.
1: The future of a permanent daylight saving time bill is uncertain. The Senate has adjourned ahead of the midterms. The House passed the Sunshine Protection Act over the summer. President Trump supports it, but the legislation now sits in the Senate, not scheduled to return to the Capitol until the week of November 9th. More details, srnnews.com.
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1: This is Bill Brinkworth from devotionsfromthebible.com, bringing today's devotion in Psalm 27. One of the most devastating and crippling human emotions is fear. There is something frightful to everyone. All have concerns, be they rich, poor, young, old, weak, or strong. As powerful, wealthy, and a strong leader as King David was, there were also some circumstances that he could have feared. However, we learn why he was not afraid of them in this psalm and how they were handled. He was not afraid of the unknown and overpowering because the Lord was his strength. God had proven to David that the leader was safe under his care. In the past, David observed his God stopped those that went against the ruler. They stumbled and fell. He had learned that God often hid him from danger. Even when his own family turned against him, David saw God's intervention in his life. David would not have had the strength and faith he did if he did not repeatedly see God helping him. Instead of cowering fearfully, far away from what the king perceived as a danger, he was not afraid. He was confident and encouraged because he knew what God had done in the past and what he would do in the future. David was safe in God's hands, and so is today's believer. We are in his excellent care. It will be okay, Christian pilgrim. You are just passing through this world, but you are not alone. God is only a prayer whisper away. He will protect, provide, and procure what you need. Just wait on his timing. Psalms 27:14 reminds us, wait on the Lord, be of good courage, and he shall strengthen thine heart. Wait, I say, on the Lord. I encourage you to read this chapter of the book of Psalms in your King James Bible or from the complete transcript of this message at www.devotionsfromthebible.com. Thank you so much for joining me, and may God bless the rest of your day.
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I was sitting in a little country church one Sunday night, listening to an old-time preacher tell of God's saving grace, of its power and his might. Seated next to me was a dear old man with wrinkles in his face. His hands were calloused and his hair had turned gray. As the preacher told of that home beyond the sky, the old fellow bowed his head and tears came to his eyes. And when the invitation was given for those gone astray, he feebly took me by the hand, and softly, softly, I heard him say,

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1: American Family News, I'm Musty Pugh. As the UAE, Israel, and Saudi Arabia investigate the co-pilot who stabbed the captain of a Fly Dubai flight bound for Israel, President Trump indicated that Iran could possibly be behind it. Trey Yingst from Tel Aviv, Israel, has more.
2: The injured captain of that flight is speaking out for the first time. Listen as he describes the initial moments after the attack.
3: When I was on the ground, I realized that the aircraft is going down. And I told myself, this is the last push, Smith. The door is right there.
2: Israeli intelligence sources tell Fox News that Israel will participate in the investigation alongside the UAE to determine the exact motive of the co-pilot and if he had direct ties to any foreign entities. Investigators will also try to understand how a weapon ended up in the cockpit.
1: Israeli special ops veteran and Gideon founder and CEO Aaron Cohen says the men on that plane who intervened to save lives had a special mindset, even without special training.
4: These guys did it on an aircraft with no training, no weapons, and all mindset conditioning is what we saw on that aircraft, which in Hebrew we call it chosen mentalit, which is resilience that's built under pressure. But if you cannot flip that switch, you're not going to make entry. And that mindset runs all the way through the IDF, and that's what you saw.
1: President Trump campaigning yesterday for Republicans in Texas and Oklahoma.
5: So just 33 days from now, the people of Oklahoma are going to defeat the radical left Democrats once again. And just across the state in the line of Texas, we're going to defeat Democrat communist James Telefrico, who's terrible. You know, he's a vegan in Texas. That doesn't work, right? But now he's trying to pretend he's not a vegan.
1: Investigations are underway for a Chinese company's AI model after it reportedly gave users instructions on planning deadly attacks. Chris DeMeo reports.
6: Moonshot AI launching an internal investigation after a researcher found one of its models could be manipulated into instructions for developing biological weapons and carrying out assassinations. It reportedly produced plans for assassinations of politicians, hijacking aircrafts, and planning a terrorist attack in London. The findings are raising concerns about advanced AI models concealing capabilities in ways that their developers did not intend. Chris DeMeo, Fox News.
1: An Ohio-based pro-family activist has written a book aimed at educating parents with the truth about the so-called Pride agenda. Chad Groening has more.
7: If Democrats retake the House and or the Senate, they will undoubtedly push funding for the radical LGBTQ agenda, while cutting money for national defense and border enforcement. And despite the fact that June is so-called Pride Month, the radical activists want to push their agenda when children are back in school. So some schools are observing October as LGBTQ History Month. Linda Harvey, who is president of Columbus, Ohio-based Mission America, has put together a workbook called What's Really True About Rainbows and Pride.
8: This book grew out of my deep concern about how pervasive the promotion of homosexuality and gender distortion is in the lives of our children, in their schools, in their media, in the culture at large, even in some churches, and very little pushback from Christians giving a valid opposing view and sharing the gospel and what God intends for our lives instead.
7: So Harvey says parents must prepare children to be able to stand up to the radicals.
8: In the absence of an opposing view, our children are left floundering. They're left believing, well, there must be something to this. No, people need to stand up themselves and then equip their children gently but firmly to think of the prohibition of homosexuality and gender distortion in the Bible as not a bad thing, but a very positive and encouraging thing. God's word is always encouraging.
7: I'm Chad Groening.
1: 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I'm Rusty Pugh.

0: Jesus and me. Jesus and me.
1: Good morning, Central Florida and all around the world, and welcome to the Good Morning Show. I'm your host, Dave Strickland, filling in for Brother Dougie. I think he may be back Monday. Praise the Lord. He's been up towards Pennsylvania. He's visiting his home roots up there, but praise the Lord, I think he'll be back. And when he's back, I'm leaving, because guess what? I got summoned for jury duty Monday, so we'll see if I get called or not. But I got to report just in case. All right, let's go ahead and look at the weather. Let me warn you now, I looked at the radar. There's already some scattered showers out and about. So might be a pretty rainy day again today. Looks like the rain chance today is 74%. Scattered thunderstorms this morning, then mainly cloudy during the afternoon with thunderstorms likely. A high of 87 degrees. And tonight we got still again an 80% chance of showers and thunderstorms. Looks like it's going to sock in on us a little bit here. Low of 76 degrees. And then tomorrow, 50% chance of showers and thunderstorms with a high around 88 degrees. Well, it's a blessed Friday. We can make it that way if we just put our faith in the Lord and witness for Him. So let's do that. Let's be an encouragement to everybody around us. And, well, I guess with no further ado, let's get some music rolling. We're going to get you started with The Champion of Love by The Cathedrals.

Amen. That was I Can Pray by the Doherty Sisters, and that's exactly what we're going to do. Let's go to the Lord in prayer. Our dear Heavenly Father, we love you and we thank you for all your multitude of mercies upon us, Lord. We thank you for your love. We thank you for your grace, and we thank you for your amazing sacrifice of your Son, the Lord Jesus Christ. Dear Lord, we ask you to, we got a long prayer list, Lord. We've got a couple of requests in church where we got babies that were born very premature and their mothers have health issues also, Lord. We pray for those mothers and those babies, Lord. You know their names. Lord, I pray for Brother Matthew Parks up there in North Carolina, still fighting blood clots in his legs, Lord. I pray for Randolph Butler, who's recuperating. He's been down for a while, folks, and just keep pray, Lord, that you can continue to strengthen him and bring him back to health. Lord, also Brother Jack Nixon and Brother Earl Lee, both of those are struggling right now. Lord, we pray for your strengthening upon them, and Brother Scotty Drake also, Lord. And I want to pray for Chandler Wojcik that had that car accident, Lord, on the e-bike and has brain injury, Lord. We just pray you bring him back to full health, Lord. I want to pray for all our missionaries around the world, Mike and Marta Mullins in Chile, Mark and Emily Mariner in Suriname, and Steve and Kelly Marilla in Kenya, Richard and Oksana Mayor in Ukraine, and of course, the New Life Orphanage and church plants in Southeast Asia that Brother Donahue helped plant, Lord. We just pray for each and every one of them, Lord. We pray for all these many that have lost loved ones this summer. There's been a lot of them there, Lord. Just pray for comfort and healing and strengthening. And just, Lord, give them the resolve to continue to serve you throughout their life, dear Lord. We pray for Israel. We pray for, Lord, they got elections this month. We pray for their leadership. Pray for their protection, Lord, as so much of the world despises them, Lord. It's just a satanic hatred, Lord. You know, we pray for our own country, dear Lord. We pray that the Christians would get out to vote, Lord, and just vote the Bible, Lord. That's all. Just vote the Bible so that you can have your impact on this nation, dear Lord. We pray for our soldiers and our firefighters. We pray for our law enforcement and our emergency medical service. Lord, we pray for all the ministries of our church and all good churches that are really serving you the correct way, dear Lord. Just pray for the church. We pray for the Christian school. Pray for our Bible college. Pray for our radio ministries and all the multitude of ministries, Lord. Pray for soul winning tomorrow morning, dear Lord. We got the Fishers of Men and the Foster Club and the bus workers. They're all going out trying to lead people to you, Lord, and invite them to church and bring them in so you can hear the gospel in the church service as well, Lord. We just pray for divine appointments and your presence in each and every one of them things, dear Lord. I want to pray again for the Barker family in Nigeria who lost that little five-year-old child, Lord. Just comfort them and sustain their ministry, Lord. Help them to stay on the field and continue to reach out to the lost in Nigeria. The Lord is still praying for Brother Jeff Hutto recovering from bypass surgery. And a new one we added, Lord, is Brother Robert Straub. He's taking a mission trip to Brazil, Lord. And we just pray that you would just be in the presence of that, Lord, and just bring many, many souls to you, Lord. We just thank you for the harvest. We thank you for all the workers in the harvest. And we thank you for this privilege at Gospel 90.3, Lord, to just bring encouragement and bring truth through song and preaching, Lord. And we're just so grateful for it. We thank you that you sustain all your ministries. We ask to feel your presence today. Lead, guide, and direct us. We ask all these things in Jesus' blessed holy name. Amen. Amen. Well, praise the Lord. It's such a privilege to be able to pray, especially on air, because we're praying as a group, folks. We're all in it together. And we just ask that the Lord's will be done. Well, let's get on to the exit praying song. We got one right here, Keep On Praying by the Narrow Way Quartet.

Amen. That was Keep On Praying by the Narrow Way Quartet. That wraps up our prayer time, and that swings the door wide open for your request time. We'd love to hear from you. I've got a text already, and we'd love more texts and phone calls. Here's how you can give me your song request. 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Well, let's get this section of the show going with Turn Your Radio On by the Statler Brothers.

That was You and Me, Jesus, by the Kingsmen. You're listening to the Good Morning Show here on Gospel 90.3. We're in our request time period. So if you have a song or two you'd like to hear, you can give me a call at 863-422-9583, or you can text me at 863-420-5085. 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
1: Yeah, I think I'm a pretty good guy.
2: Frank, are you good enough to get into heaven?
1: Oh, sure.
2: You know, someday you're going to stand before God.
1: Oh, I'll do all right.
2: Okay. Have you ever told a lie?
1: Everybody does.
2: So according to God's standard, you're a liar.
1: Oh, what? No, I'm not.
2: Well, you told a lie. The Ten Commandments say not to, therefore, you're a liar. Have you ever stolen anything?
1: Well, I borrowed a few things.
2: Did you give them back?
1: No.
2: Okay, so far you're a lying thief.
1: Wait a minute, how can I defend myself against those kinds of standards?
2: These are just two of God's commandments. There are more.
1: Well, you make me sound really bad.
2: Frank, compared to most people, you are a wonderful person. But the standard is not other people, it's God.
1: Well, then nobody measures up.
2: Right. That's why we need a Savior. Someone to pay the penalty of not measuring up for us. And that Savior is Jesus.
3: So, standing before God without Jesus is not a good idea?
2: I wouldn't try it.
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1: With SRN News, I'm Rich Thomason in Washington. Israeli investigators have determined the co-pilot accused of trying to crash a Tel Aviv-bound jetliner by stabbing the plane's captain underwent Islamist radical indoctrination. That's according to Israeli Prime Minister Netanyahu. The Indian pilot who had been attacked helped to land the plane safely despite his wounds.
2: Smit Machar was the captain of a Fly Dubai passenger plane that was taking 174 people from Dubai to Israel earlier this week when he was stabbed in the cockpit by his co-pilot, who was subdued by passengers. Earlier today, Machar spoke from his hospital bed in a video call to Indian Prime Minister Narendra Modi and said he kept fighting because he could not let everybody else die. Modi praised his bravery and said his presence of mind saved lives. I'm Mark Mayfield.
1: Two brothers from Louisiana are accused of using social media to send tens of thousands of dollars to Hamas. A joint FBI-NYPD investigation led to the arrest of Omar and Abdel Adhami. It was Texas and Oklahoma yesterday. Today it's Alabama. President Trump is campaigning to get out the vote for Republicans in the upcoming midterm elections.
3: Press says, I don't know. Trump really, his heart isn't in it. My heart's in it. I would be home right now if my heart. My heart is in it.
1: Touting his economic program, the president urges supporters to vote as if he were on the ballot in November. Today, Mr. Trump stops in Mobile, Alabama. A bid to get Lindsey Clancy's murder charges dropped has been tossed out by a judge in Massachusetts. She is charged in the deaths of her three young children. Although the calendar says fall has arrived, Southern California is bracing for another punishing heat wave. Expected to settle in today, it's expected to last for at least a week. The Dow futures up 289 points. NASDAQ futures ahead 223. This is SRN News. A victory for parental rights in Pennsylvania.
4: Under threat of a lawsuit, the Chester County Intermediate Unit has agreed to end a policy of helping children live as the opposite sex at school without their parents' knowledge. Senior counsel Tyson Langhofer of Alliance Defending Freedom says, quote, schools must cease participating in this dangerous experimentation on kids and respect the rights of parents to direct the upbringing, education, and health care of their children. Michael Harrington reporting.
1: An immigration judge has ruled the leader of Wisconsin's largest mosque can be deported on foreign policy grounds. Salah Sersour, president of the Islamic Society of Milwaukee, has lived in the country since 1993 and has no criminal record in the U.S., but government attorneys argued Sersour's convictions in Israel make him a national security threat. The Muslim leader denies committing those crimes and says his confessions had been coerced. This is SRN News. Kroger employees are getting a new look.
5: New uniforms are rolling out across the grocery chain. Workers will wear t-shirts or polos, while managers will have button-down shirts or quarter-zip jackets. The outfits come in blue, red, or black, depending on the store division. Kroger says the changes were based on feedback from customers and employees who say the new look makes workers easier to spot. It's the company's first mandatory dress code change in a decade, affecting nearly 400,000 employees. John Scott reporting.
1: The future of a permanent daylight saving time bill is unsure, with the Senate adjourning ahead of November's midterm elections. The House passed the Sunshine Protection Act over the summer, and President Trump supports the bill. However, that legislation is now stalled in the U.S. Senate. The upper house of Congress is not scheduled to return to the Capitol until the week of November 9th. More details, srnnews.com.
6: We've got 8:04 here on the Good Morning Show. I'm Dave Strickland, and it's a beautiful morning, except for a few random showers, but not too bad. We got 77 degrees, 60% chance of showers and thunderstorms today, 80% chance of showers and thunderstorms tonight with a low of 76, and tomorrow looks like it's going to be a 50% chance of rain with a high around 89. Today's high is only going to be around 87 with all these showers and thunderstorms that they're predicting are going to develop. We'll see. All right, let's go ahead and give you all that good news verse today. It's found in Joshua chapter 23 and verse 11. Take good heed, therefore, unto yourselves that ye love the Lord your God. That's Joshua chapter 23 and verse 11, our good news verse of the day. Well, let's look at some of this day in history. Well, I tell you, this one's kind of interesting. 1985, they call it Hollywood. I call it Hollywood. But the Hollywood icon, Rock Hudson, dies of AIDS. I think he was the first really renowned person to die of that dreaded disease. But that was in 1985 on this day. And then in 1950 on this day, Charles M. Schulz, the creator of Peanuts comic strip, appeared in just 7 newspapers, but as time went by, he ended up in over 2,600 newspapers. That was pretty good stuff. Nice and mild, not too bad. Let's see what else we had here. Okay, in 1780, Benedict Arnold's accomplice was hanged. Shortly thereafter, Benedict Arnold was hanged. And then let's see, first shot in 1835, the first shots of the Texas Revolution were fired in the Battle of Gonzales. That was what would become Texas versus Mexico. Let's see here. 1919, Woodrow Wilson suffered a stroke. And believe it or not, folks, a lot of historians believe that his wife essentially became the president because that was a bad stroke. He was pretty well incapacitated. And a lot of things transpired. That was right after the end of World War One. And, right about that time after his stroke, they passed the amendment that gave women the right to vote. So that was kind of interesting. I'm sure they had been working on that forever, even before, the African Americans were given their rights to vote and their privileges. The women were pushing for their rights, and it took a long time more because the one happened right there around the Civil War, and this one didn't happen until after World War One. So that was interesting. Woodrow Wilson's stroke. He was a 2-term president, and he was a world. And you know what? The other renown that fella had is he started this League of Nations. And you know what? That was the really first inclination of all this one world deal, where one world spoke as a voice, which we know that's what we'll have in the end time. So I don't know if that was such a good thing. All right, let's see what else happened here. In 1944, you had the Warsaw Uprising ends in Poland. And let's see here. This one's kind of interesting. 1959, The Twilight Zone premieres on TV. That was old Rod Sterling. You know, they had that creepy music, and of course, all the episodes were creepy because it was sci-fi stuff. And here's one that kind of affected me. In 1965, Gatorade was first tested in a college football game. You know, as a little league football player, I grew up on that stuff, and coming on into my work life with construction and all that, drank an awful lot of Gatorade. But you know what happened from drinking a lot of Gatorade? I ended up getting some kidney stones. And that's what my doctor said. You're drinking too much Gatorade. So be careful on overdoing your Gatorade, folks. But that was 1965. And that came from the University of Florida. The University of Florida is the one that developed that Gatorade. And let's see, and then in 1967, Thurgood Marshall was sworn in as the first Black Supreme Court Justice. And let's see, and then in 2020, this is the most recent one, President Trump on this date announced that he and the First Lady had tested positive for COVID-19. Well, that's all we got for this day in history today. I bet you all ready to get on to some music, so let's do that with Steve Sanders and I've Been Changed.

0: North Carolina. We'd like to thank the University of Alabama, the Tuscaloosa Fire Department.
1: Hi, I'm Attorney Dean Bernetti. In John 14, verse 1, Jesus tells us, "Let not your heart be troubled. Ye believe in God, believe also in me." I can still hear those words echoing from my sister's lips. "You're in trouble, mister." In this life, we will always have a bucket of trouble. But as believers, it's not whether we will have trouble, but rather what is our heart's response. Even now, there is despair.

0: Hey, James, what are you doing on such a beautiful Saturday morning?
1: Just out on the lake catching lots of fish. Big ones, too. You really should be out here.
0: You know, I wouldn't mind one bit, but I have all this yard work to do. How come you aren't at home working in your yard?
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Grab some hot buttered corn on the cob, boiled peanuts, and plenty of other delicious food that'll have you coming back for seconds. 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

0: 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Yeehaw! We'll see y'all there.
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3: It's almost our patriotic time. Let's roll another song, Lay Your Burdens by the Singing Echoes.

That was The Biggest Part of Living by Tim Davis. Well, there's that music, folks. That means it's our patriotic time. It's time to remember all those who have served, all those who are currently serving, and all those future service members who have signed that dotted line. That's right. We want to thank you for your service. 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

We hear a lot about war or hurricanes that hit our shore. We hear a lot about hard times and a good deal more about the crimes that make the front pages of our news. But all that does is sing the blues about America. Now, what are the good things in our lives? About the men who love their wives, who take their kids when they go fishing, spend their working days just wishing to make things better. A fireman who climbs a tree and sets a little kitten free. A policeman who helps you cross the avenue. A man who stops when you're broken down and asks if you need a lift to town, or simply says, "Friend, what can I do?" Have you stopped at a grocery store and watched a kid who's bit off more than his 5 or 10 cent piece can chew? He needs just 2 cents or three to get that soda pop, you see. And you get that feeling? Why not? And you come through. And how about on a Sunday morning, the sun's up high and the day is morning and church bells break the stillness in the sky? All your neighbors and your friends climb in the family car again and go to church, never question why. Then you look at the USA, the folks at work, their kids at play, and looking back you see how hard they've tried to keep this country free and strong. And somehow you've known all along, the answer's here, right in your own backyard. For as long as you believe in love and faith, hope, God above, the future of this land of ours is strong. And most of us feel just that way, and that's the truth. So let us say, America can't be so very wrong.

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1: It is said that actions speak louder than words. And yet, from time to time, the spoken word can convey a message of such strength and meaning that it grows more meaningful with the passage of time, while the circumstances for which it was said grow dim. The Civil War was a dark and painful chapter in our history. But as so often happens in times of great adversity, a giant of a man came forth to lead us out of that darkness. His name was Abraham Lincoln. A reunited country was his legacy, but beyond that, he left us with a message of truth and love that still has meaning today. That we here highly resolve that these dead shall not have died in vain, that this nation, under God, shall have a new birth of freedom, and that government of the people, by the people, and for the people, shall not perish from the earth.

0: If I were the devil, if I were the prince of darkness, I'd want to engulf the whole world in darkness, and I'd have a third of its real estate and four-fifths of its population, but I wouldn't be happy until I had seized the ripest apple on the tree, thee. So I'd set about however necessary to take over the United States. I'd subvert the churches first. I'd begin with a campaign of whispers. With the wisdom of a serpent, I would whisper to you as I whispered to Eve. Do as you please. To the young, I would whisper that the Bible is a myth. I would convince them that man created God instead of the other way around. I would confide that what's bad is good and what's good is square. And the old, I would teach to pray after me, our Father, which art in Washington. And then I'd get organized. I'd educate authors in how to make lurid literature exciting so that anything else would appear dull and uninteresting. I'd threaten TV with dirtier movies and vice versa. I'd peddle narcotics to whom I could. I'd sell alcohol to ladies and gentlemen of distinction. I'd tranquilize the rest with pills. If I were the devil, I'd soon have families at war with themselves, churches at war with themselves, and nations at war with themselves until each in its turn was consumed. And with promises of higher ratings, I'd have mesmerizing media fanning the flames. If I were the devil, I would encourage schools to refine young intellects, but neglect to discipline emotions. Just let those run wild. Until before you knew it, you'd have to have drug-sniffing dogs and metal detectors at every schoolhouse door. Within a decade, I'd have prisons overflowing. I'd have judges promoting pornography. Soon I could evict God from the courthouse, then from the schoolhouse, and then from the houses of Congress. And in his own churches, I would substitute psychology for religion and deify science. I would lure priests and pastors into misusing boys and girls and church money. If I were the devil, I'd make the symbol of Easter an egg and the symbol of Christmas a bottle. If I were the devil, I'd take from those who have and give to those who wanted until I had killed the incentive of the ambitious. And what'll you bet? I couldn't get whole states to promote gambling as the way to get rich. I would caution against extremes in hard work, in patriotism, in moral conduct. I would convince the young that marriage is old-fashioned, that swinging is more fun, that what you see on TV is the way to be. And thus I could undress you in public, and I could lure you into bed with diseases for which there is no cure. In other words, if I were the devil, I'd just keep right on doing what he's doing.
1: Paul Harvey. Good day.
2: Sheriff's officials in McCracken County, Kentucky, say the suspect, a student at the school, opened fire on a group of fellow students as they...
3: Details are still sketchy at this hour, but officials in Littleton, Colorado are reporting gunfire at the local high school.
4: Some of our friends are just sitting there at lunch, and there's like these loud pops and bangs, and all of a sudden there was a gun, and then they started shooting at us, and
5: they were
4: like screaming.
5: Here they come. Another group of students running from the school. Police are directing them to a safe area. There must be 100 in this group. Unbelievable.
6: A spokesperson for the Pearl, Mississippi Police Department said Woodall allegedly killed his mother before going to the school and taking aim at fellow students.
7: I was in math, and we went outside for a fire drill, and they started shooting us from the woods.

Many are starting to ask, what has happened to our young people? Teen pregnancy is at an all-time high. Sex, drugs, and alcohol are words America's children all too many times have learned from experience. And school shootings have let us know that this nation's children have overdosed on violence through television, movies, music, and video games. Kids killing kids and teachers at the schoolhouse. And 40 years ago, teachers listed as their number one problem, gum chewing in class. Maybe the question we should be asking is, where are the parents? Where are the parents when the cable company asks if they want the movie channels in their homes and they say yes, opening up their children to the most graphic violence, the most perverted sexual activity, and an almost constant cursing of God's name? No matter what Hollywood says, our children are imitators of what they see and hear. How do you think they learn to walk, talk, and eat? If you want to protect your children, get the evil influences of Hollywood's hellish movies out of your home. Where are the parents when youngsters sit for hours being taught how to kill by violent video games? Where are the parents when rock music blares from the stereo in their children's bedroom and they sit surrounded by posters of rock's most celebrated entertainers on their walls? Mom, Dad, these songs promote rape, Satanism, teen sex, and they glorify the use of drugs and alcohol. Parents, there is no excuse for your children's heroes to be the green-haired, earring-wearing, perverted lyric-singing, devil-promoting rock stars of this generation. Tear down the posters. Get rid of the CDs and cassettes. They have no place in the home of a child of God. And it is your home. You are in charge, and God expects you to keep it pure. I have too much invested in my children. I have loved them too much, prayed for them too long, walked the floor and cradled their fevered bodies at midnight too many times to let a government that's lost its respect for God, or a Hollywood that's focused on corrupting the morals of a nation, or a rock star who spits in the face of God, steal the minds of my children or tell me how they ought to be raised. They are my children. This is my job, and I will do my duty until God relieves me, and I will do it for the sake of my children.

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2: American Family News, almost a key. UK authorities arresting another suspect linked to the attempted terrorist attack at an airbase earlier this week. Stephanie Bennett reporting from London.
3: British police have arrested a dual UK-Iranian national on suspicion of preparation of terrorist acts near RAF Fairford, an airbase used for decades by the United States Air Force and recently in its campaign against Iran. The 27-year-old was arrested in London. A second man, aged 26, was questioned under caution. Searches of two properties were also carried out. The five men who were arrested on Sunday remain on police bail. Just after midnight on Sunday, a farmer called police after spotting three suspicious vans near the airbase. No explosives were found inside, just some gasoline. President Donald Trump said the men had planned to do big damage, but Iran's London embassy said they reject and strongly condemn claims that they're involved. In London, Stephanie Bennett, Fox News.
2: As the UAE, Israel, and Saudi Arabia start investigating the co-pilot who stabbed the pilot of a Fly Dubai flight bound for Israel, President Trump indicated that Iran could possibly be behind it. Trey Yingst from Tel Aviv, Israel, has the story.
4: Israeli intelligence sources tell Fox News that Israel will participate in the investigation alongside the UAE to determine the exact motive of the co-pilot and if he had direct ties to any foreign entities. Investigators will also try to understand how a weapon ended up in the cockpit. Israeli Prime Minister Benjamin Netanyahu told Fox and Friends on Thursday the attacker had undergone radical Islamic indoctrination. Passengers from the flight continue to share heroic stories of how they rose to the occasion to take down the co-pilot. If the investigation does conclude that Iran is behind the attack or another foreign entity, there could be an Israeli response to this attempt to kill more than 100 of their citizens.
2: Another suspected overdose is reported at Ole Miss, even as investigators look at two student deaths which may be linked to synthetic kratom. Madison Scarpino from Oxford, Mississippi, explains the situation.
5: It comes as two local vape shop workers are now facing federal drug charges. Investigators traced one of the two young men who died's bank records to the store where they worked. They were busted for allegedly selling synthetic kratom products. We exclusively spoke to U.S. Attorney for the Northern District of Mississippi, Scott Leary. He says these synthetic substances are dangerous, they're killing people, and they've already seized thousands of kratom-derived products in this area as a direct result of this investigation. The U.S. Attorney says these products have ingredients that the DEA is classifying as Schedule 1 substances. He says they're cracking down on this. He will prosecute anyone selling this stuff.
2: An immigration reform organization is praising a ruling by the Supreme Court that will allow the government to deport dangerous illegal alien criminals to third countries. Chad Groening has more.
6: The High Court has suspended an injunction by a lower court that had stopped the ongoing removal of a class of dangerous alien criminals to nations other than their home countries. The ruling means that these aliens can go on being removed while the case proceeds. The aliens, who have been convicted of such crimes as child sexual assault, sexual abuse of the mentally disabled, and murder, claimed that if they were removed to their home countries, they would face torture. Ira Melman is media director for the Federation for American Immigration Reform.

0: In some cases, you have countries that refuse to take back their own people. And in other cases, you have people who make legitimate claims that they fear torture or something worse if they return to their home countries. But that doesn't mean that they get to stay here. It means that they can go someplace else.
1: Melman says the regulations require individualized diplomatic assurances that a given alien will not be tortured in the receiving country.
0: As long as they are being sent to a country where there is not going to be any risk to their lives or their safety, it is perfectly legitimate to send them to that country.
1: Melman says these removals are obviously legal, and they are pleased the Supreme Court has cut off the contrived delaying tactics of the lower courts by suspending the injunction.
2: Americans will head to the polls in just over a month to decide which party will hold control of Congress in the next session. Vice President J.D. Vance focuses on Florida and urges Republican voters not to get complacent.
3: Don't just assume, because Florida is typically a red state, that, you know, there are congressional seats that we haven't won in 20 years that we could win, or frankly, congressional seats that are just on the edge that we could lose if you don't get out there and vote.
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4: We've got a little after 9 o'clock here on the Good Morning Show. I'm your host, Dave Strickland. Today, we got, looks like the weather says 60% chance of showers and thunderstorms with a high of 87, and tonight an 80% chance of showers and thunderstorms with a low of 76, and tomorrow a 60% chance of showers and thunderstorms with a high around 90 degrees. 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Download that app today and take us with you wherever you go. Well, today I'm going to do, let's see, I love these fun facts. We did Florida the other day. I'm going to do Alabama today because I got some roots from back in Alabama. So let's cover some of these Alabama facts. Well, Alabama became the 22nd U.S. state on December the 14th of 1819, and is known as the Yellowhammer State. That's right, not Roll Tide, but Yellowhammer is what they're known for. All right, the capital city is Montgomery, Alabama, has served as the capital since 1847. And believe this or not, the first 911 call, the nation's very first emergency 911 call, was made in Haleyville, Alabama, February the 16th of 1968. That's a little while back there. All right. The city of Huntsville is known as Rocket City. It is the home of Marshall Space Flight Center, where the Saturn V rocket that carried humans to the moon was designed. And let's see, here's a good one. Mary Anderson invented the first manual windshield wiper blade in Birmingham in 1903. Thank you, Mary, because each and every one of us needs your wiper blades. Praise the Lord. Good invention right there. And let's see, Birmingham houses the Vulcan. That's right, the world's largest cast iron statue. I've been there and seen it. I played a softball tournament right below it. And celebrating the region's iron and steel roots. However, the Bible tells us not to make these graven images, so shame on us. And then, of course, the civil rights history, Montgomery and Selma were pivotal centers for the American civil rights movement. Well, that's all we got for that. Let's get on back to the music with Something to Shout About by the Kingdom Heirs.

That was "They Tore the Old Country Church Down" by Ed Russ and the Old Fashioned Quartet. Let's keep that music rolling with "Excuses" by Jim Hamill.

0: some old friend, or just to stay home and relax and hope some of the kin folks will drop in. Well, the church benches are too hard, that choir sings too loud. You know how nervous you get when you're sitting in a great big crowd. The doctor said, boy, you better watch them crowds, they'll set you back. But you go to that old ball game, cause it helps you to relax. Well, a headache Sunday morning, and a backache Sunday night. But by work time Monday morning, oh, you're feeling quite all right. Well, one of the children has a cold, pneumonia do you suppose? Why, the whole family has to stay home.
1: Just to blow that

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Sometimes it gets too loud. He needs to have more dignity, or else he's way too proud. Well, the sermons are too long. Never

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You just heard "He Is to Me" by Greater Vision. And folks, it's that time of day where we got to say adios. We're going to go ahead and give you all that lining up. Coming up next, we got Christian Womanhood with Miss Loretta Walker. And then at 10 a.m., we have the Family Altar Program with Evangelist Lester Roloff. At 11 o'clock, we got the Daily Manna Show with yours truly, Dave Strickland. And then at 9 o'clock tonight, we got the Landmark Hour with Dr. Mickey Carter. That's the best preaching around. And don't forget, tomorrow morning at 8 a.m., we have the Attorney Patrick Smith Show. We're going to go ahead and leave y'all now with One of Those Days by the McCameys. Go out and be a witness for your Lord.

0: This is WLVF, Landmark's Voice of Faith, preaching the book, the blood, and the blessed hope.
1: 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Our good news verse of the day is found in Joshua chapter 23 and verse 11. Take good heed, therefore, unto yourselves that ye love the Lord your God. That's Joshua chapter 23 and verse 11, our good news verse of the day. And today's weather looks like a 60% chance of showers and thunderstorms with a high of 87 degrees. And tonight, an 80% chance of showers and thunderstorms with a low of 76 degrees. 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

0: DW Today, a daily 5-minute program dedicated to helping women with their life relationships. Hosted by veteran ladies conference speaker and the editor of Christian Womanhood magazine, Mrs. Loretta Walker. The closer a woman's heart is to the heart of God, the better able she is to thrive in her relationships with others. In that spirit, here's the host of CW Today, Mrs. Loretta Walker.
1: When you think of that word consider, what do you think about? I think about just thinking on this. And there's verses in the Bible that talk about considering God. And I think it's something for us to do today is just to stop for a minute and consider Him. What does the actual definition say? To fix the mind on, with a view to a careful examination, to think on with care, to ponder, to study, to meditate on. I guess I've been considering Him a lot lately because somebody's hurt my feelings. I know that's hard to believe, and I'm supposed to be a good Christian. Did you know that? I'm supposed to be love the Bible so much, you know, because the Bible says, great peace have they which love thy law, and nothing shall offend them. I'm supposed to love the Bible so much that I don't get my feelings hurt, but I have to tell you, I got my feelings hurt. Somebody has misunderstood me, and it just is hanging on. I can't fix it. The person won't even let me talk it out with them to explain anything. And so I just had to think, you know what? I'm just going to consider God because He understands me. He, even if I did make a mistake, He would forgive me. Even if I was wrong, He'd allow me to tell Him I was wrong and ask His forgiveness. But anyway, so sometimes when you are feeling a little down, like, oh, how can I fix this? Just stop for a minute and consider God. The Bible says in 1 Samuel 12:24, only fear the Lord and serve Him in truth with all your heart, for consider how great things He hath done for you. Isn't that a great verse? Consider.

0: how great things he hath done for you. No, just sit and think about all the good things that God has done. Sometimes when I'm sitting here and that hurt comes, you know, becomes real to me again, I just start writing down a few things that God has done. And it puts my whole focus on what good things God has done. I think that's what he means when he says, consider. Just think about him. The other verse says, Deuteronomy 4:39, know therefore this day and consider in thine heart that the Lord, he is God in heaven above, and upon the earth beneath there is none else. Ha! There it is again. Consider it in thine heart that the Lord, he is God in heaven above and upon the earth beneath. In my daily devotions, I've been reading about Job and how real God was in the book of Job. It seemed like almost Job was forsaken, and it seemed like sometimes that God wasn't there. But when Job stopped to consider the fact that God was there, and then later on when he realized that God all the time saw him and cared, it was wonderful. So sometimes when you're just feeling down and low and you just need a little pick-me-up, just stop for a minute and consider these two verses, 1 Samuel 12:24 and Deuteronomy 4:39, and think about how good God is. And it is sure to encourage you and help you to go this extra mile and help you to feel like everything's going to be all right. Isn't that just what we need? Just to know everything's going to be all right. Rejoice in the Lord always. And again, I say rejoice.
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1: 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John 14, 5 and 6, Thomas saith unto him, Lord, we know not whither thou goest, and how can we know the way? Jesus saith unto him, I am the way, the truth, and the life. No man cometh unto the Father but by me. Jesus also said in Matthew 11, 28, 29, and 30, Come unto me, all ye that labor and are heavy laden, and I will give you rest. Take my yoke upon you and learn of me, for I am meek and lowly in heart, and ye shall find rest unto your souls. For my yoke is easy, and my burden is light. 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
1: American Family News, I'm Rusty Pugh. President Trump held a rally in the Choctaw Nation of Oklahoma yesterday, marking one of the few times a sitting U.S. president has visited tribal land. Ted Linder with more.
2: The president was in Durant campaigning for Republican candidates ahead of November's midterm elections. The Choctaw Nation rented its event center for the rally, but said it did not sponsor the event. The president telling supporters his time in office is on the line this election season, claiming the Democrats will impeach him if they take back control of Congress.
3: If they're allowed to get back into office, we had a country that was laughed at all over the world. They were laughing at us. We're a bunch of fools now. They don't laugh anymore. We have the hottest country anywhere in the world, and we're going to keep it that way.
2: President Trump highlighted lower poverty.

0: property rates and praised Choctaw leadership, while tribal citizens at the rally said they hoped the visit would bring greater attention to tribal priorities and sovereignty.
1: Americans will head to the polls in just over a month to decide which party will hold control of Congress in the next session beginning next year. Vice President J.D. Vance claims Democrats will rig elections in their favor if they gain control of the House or Senate.
2: They actually want to make it so that Republicans can never win another national election. They want voter fraud. They want to destroy the foundations of American constitutional republicanism. They want to make it so that we have another three or four states.
1: Police in the U.K. are questioning a dual British-Iranian national over the terror alert at an airbase used by the U.S. military. Jonathan Savage has the latest from London.
3: The 25-year-old man was arrested in the borough of Westminster in central London. Counter-terror police have also searched two properties in that area. He's being questioned over the incident at RAF Fairford in the early hours of Sunday, where three suspicious vehicles were reported near the US Air Force base, sparking a major security incident. Five men arrested at the scene are on bail. It's reported one of the men called police himself before a local farmer reported a large group of masked men about an hour later. Prime Minister Andy Burnham says Iran is suspected of being involved.
1: The mainstream media was busy tying themselves into pretzels this week as they try to tell their viewers what happened on board the Fly Dubai airplane Wednesday. That's according to a media watchdog.
4: Israel and the world dodged a bullet Wednesday when passengers on board a Fly Dubai airplane stormed the cockpit and stopped a terror-minded co-pilot from crashing the plane into the ground. Echoes of Flight 93 from 9/11 were obvious to everyone except, apparently, Georgetown University's Donnell Harvin, who was unable to hazard a guess as to the motive of the co-pilot who stabbed his captain.
5: There's a spectrum of issues. I don't think that the motive right now is important. It could be something as benign as workplace violence.
6: It clearly was, I guess, when the co-pilot stabs the pilot. I mean, that's a workplace and there's violence.
4: Tim Graham of Media Research Center says the New York Times described it as an altercation. He says the mainstream media seems allergic to the idea of Muslim terrorism.
6: So we're going to take, 72 hours to figure out what the motive is, or maybe they never will. They have that whole motive unknown, and everybody else is like, I think we can guess what the motive is.
4: He says various outlets use words like fight, brawl, altercation, and clash to describe what was clearly an act of terrorism.
6: I think the dominant trend here was to say Israel says it's terrorism, which is accurate. But it also says to the audience, if you're a diehard lefty, you go, well, of course, Israel says it's terrorism.
4: I'm Steve Jordahl.
1: A $15 billion investment in steel is coming to Iowa. Congresswoman Marionette Miller Meeks says this is a boost for American-made products.
7: Even more importantly, this vertical integration of mine it in America, mill it in America, and make it in America, we're going to be able to be competitive when it comes to steel.
1: The project plans to bring more than 1,700 jobs. The plant expecting to produce 7.5 million tons of steel annually. And oil prices declined early today. Brent crude, the international standard, lost 2.3% to below $100 a barrel at $99.95 after advancing on Thursday. More news available online at AFN.net and download the AFN mobile app for your Apple or Android device. I'm Rusty Pugh.
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9: One sat alone beside the highway begging. His eyes were blind, the light he could not see. He clutched his old rags and shivered in the shadows. 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

And he said, keep yourselves from idols. 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Don't have anything to stand between you and the Lord. I mean, don't let your house. And I tell you, too many people are making the house an idol. They'll go out and work and build.

building, and they'll spend every dime they got to furnish, and they plunge themselves into debt to pay on a place just to lay down at night. That thing becomes an idol, you know that? And then they get out and work all day Sunday in the yard. Dear friends, you better watch it. You let something become an idol. An idol. 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People sometimes let their loved ones, they let their job, they let their car, they let their boat, their camper, they let their fishing rod, they let their bowling balls or something else. It becomes their idol. They think of it all the time. Better keep yourselves from idols. Of course, you know what I think the greatest idol in America is. I mean, I don't have any doubt about it at all. It's television. I mean, that's the most destructive idol that the devil ever invented. It's the end time stick of the devil. Well, I know you call it progress. I call it the devil. But you see, I said that years ago, to haven't changed my tune. I'm not going to, because I know what you're doing. You sit there in front of that old one-eyed idiot for hours and hours and hours. It ruins your eyes. It ruins your soul. It ruins your children. It's broke up your family altar. It'll tear up a revival meeting. It's ruined our preachers. It's tore up the Nazarenes, the Assembly of God, Pentecostal, Baptist, Methodist, and all the rest of them. Brother, it's the idol of the hour. And I tell you one reason. I know it's idol of our. When it gets you, you can't get loose from it. It's hell's boa constrictor. Well, I know, I'd say in my years of preaching, of course, ever since when she raised her head the first time, I said that thing's of the devil, that's a seeing idol. God said, faith comes by hearing, not seeing. And I said, you what? Now, that thing was over New York when it started that, now she moved to Hollywood, because it's Hollywood deal. See? Homosexual and all sorts of immorality, broken homes, everything that I stand against, that dirty monster stands for. You think I'll side in with it? Why, I'll fight it till I die. Now, I guarantee if the rapture takes place tonight, the last thing I'm going to holler is, watch those television, get out of them, see? Of course, it'll be too late then. God's people have been ruined. There's never been a nation moved to God since television came out. And you knew I was going to say that before you came, didn't you? And I admire you for courage enough to come, see? God's people are backslidden and cold, and souls are going to hell, and the churches are like morgues and funeral homes. Brother, we just have lost out with God. You read my mail, you know what I'm talking about. And I tell you, some of you church men are responsible, too. Of course, I know the preacher. I say he's number one. I get letters all the time. About January, they begin to come. Maybe a little before. Brother Olaf, my heart's broken. Some old saint in the church, you know, still got conviction, said, our church just gave our pastor a big $400 or $500 colored TV for Christmas. Can you imagine that? It's one of the Lord wouldn't blow it off the face of the map. I mean, it's just wonder he wouldn't just say, well, I'll just pinch all your heads off right now. Wasting God's money. Of course, I tell you why they gave it. The old boy quit preaching against it. Went in the preacher's home, and I know this is simple, but listen, dear friends, let's get it to one thing that's killing the preachers here. Let's get it to the thing that's killing the church members today. Let's get it to main idol. You can talk about cigarettes, and you can talk about liquor, and you can talk about homosexuality, and you can talk about immorality, but listen, let's talk about the thing that's eating people up. Let's talk about the enemy that just climbed up, and let's talk about the biggest idol America's got right now, see? Preacher, pastor of a First Baptist church in a city. And he said to me one night, preached down here in East Texas, and he said, my wife and I drove home all, he'd driven 75 miles, getting old-fashioned revival service, and had a wonderful time. He was so stirred, he said, this wife, and he wrote me a letter, and he said, Brother Olaf, that settled it for us. We've been thinking about getting TV. He said, we'll never get it. He said, we made up our mind tonight. A few weeks after that, I went up to preach a meeting and walked in his living room. He said, there it is. I said, yep, I noticed it. He said, I want you to know, though, that I didn't buy it. He said, 11 deacons bought it and brought it over and gave it to me. I said, you must quit preaching against it. If you'd been preaching like you ought to, and if you had the conviction like you used to have when you wrote me that letter, you'd have busted a hole in and hung around the chairman's neck and told him to haul it. Amen. I'm just asking you, do you want God to keep you? If you do, get out of the world. Quit living like the devil in his crowd. You can be entertained by that filth and immorality and all the lust that comes out of the pits of hell. You're backslidden and may not even know it. Who's doing the keeping tonight? What's he keeping you from? Brother, let me tell you something. When God keeps you, he keeps you from things. Now, he told you, he said, you keep yourselves from idols.

0: pull off. I believe you misled us. I mean, you got us all stirred up one night, you know, and on that old tent or out in a revival service in the church. You just cried out. My husband and I went home. We couldn't sleep, and we got up, and we decided. But, you know, since our television set's gone, said we can't pray like we used to. I mean, it's interfered with our family altar.
1: I mean,
0: I just don't feel like reading my Bible. I mean, when I had my television set, it just reminded me to pray and read my Bible and made me a soul winner. What are you laughing about? That sounds preposterous and silly and absurd, doesn't it? But I tell you, just the opposite of that's been so.
2: Amen.
0: Oh, those sweet letters. I could see teardrops along.
2: Amen.
0: Said, Brother Wolof, we're back to God now. Oh, our old family altar's got the heat back in it and got the fires a-burning. My little children are more obedient and they mind us better, and my husband has time to talk with me. And we read the Bible together and said we get more rest. My children's grades have improved. Brother, it's been all good. That sure has. Talking about your idols. He said, keep yourself from idols. I don't believe it. Now, somebody said, well, I feel like, you know, one of our girls said, we had a big long discussion last night, but she said, until we come to a certain conviction that we ought to be permitted to maybe to do this and do that. I said, honey, child, until you come to some convictions of your own, you're going to live off ours. Not because I want to be a dictator. I want to protect her. I don't want the devil to get her. Preachers, don't leave it up to the people. Tell them what the Bible says about it. Have some mothers and daddies. Don't ever turn this business of letting your home be run by a bunch of children. They haven't got any sense. Most of them haven't got any. They're too young. They don't know anything about it. They haven't got any wisdom. If you're 40 years old and they're about 15, my soul, you ought to have at least 3 times more sense than they've got.
2: Amen.
0: God didn't tell the children to obey the parents, said children, didn't tell the parents to obey the children. The children must obey the parents. This is right.
2: Amen.
0: But the parents are to be in the Lord. Let's go a little further. Jude chapter 21. This is good. He said, keep yourselves from idols. 1 John 5:21. Jude 21, just down the road a little, he said, keep yourselves in the love of God. You know what that means? It means keep yourself lovely. And dear friends and ladies in particular, it's going to take more than a beauty parlor to do that. Keep yourself lovely. Keep yourselves in the love of God. Now that's a Christian. And dear friends, the best way in the world to keep yourself in the love of God is to keep yourself in the Word of God.
2: Amen.
0: Because that's the Holy Spirit's testimony. And when the Holy Spirit takes His Word and begins to deal, He'll shed abroad the love of God in your heart by the Spirit which is given unto us. You know who the love spreader is, don't you? It's the Holy Spirit.
2: Amen.
0: He sheds the love of God. That's the reason I don't get mad at you. You know, it's amazing to me, and I can tell whether people are backslidden or not right with God. If I preach against their sin and get mad, I know they're not right. Now, if I preach at them and get mad at them while I'm doing it, I'm not right either. I mean, if I take a baseball bat and I just enjoy just kind of beating around on top of you, that's not it. I just want to help you. I mean, I want you to come free from all that filth because you're missing the joy.
2: Amen.
0: You're missing the assurance and the peace that passeth understanding. Now then, I want you to turn to Jude chapter, it's only one chapter, and it's the 24th verse. This is one of the greatest chapters in the entire Bible. Now, we're getting ready to wind her up. I mean, she's about over. I mean, we're fixing to head in now to the great revelation. And this is the last little letter, but it's a big one. And this fellow, God didn't let him put one chapter in, did he? I mean, he said, now, Jude, he said, I'm going to let you write one chapter. That's all you write. I've got everything down I need, see? And said, I want you to write one chapter. And he said, all right, Lord. And he said, now, and he told him, you know, verse 20, he said, beloved, building up yourself. Building up yourself. How? On your most holy faith. How? Praying in the Holy Ghost. And then he said, keep yourselves, that's the way to do it. Keep yourselves in the love of God. Now then, the last two verses. Now unto him that is able to keep you from falling and to present you faultless before the

presence of his glory with exceeding joy. What did they say? He just said he's able to keep you from falling. Now the question is this, and this is all you got to figure out. If God is able and you believe it, do you believe he loves you enough to do it? Do you believe if God can keep his children, do you believe he will? Yes, God is both able and God is willing. I never question. You know, one of these days I want to preach on the ifs of the Bible. I've thought about them sometime. He said, if we confess our sins. He said, if my people who are called by my name. The if is always on our side of the fence, never on God's. And when you take the if on your side and put it on God's side, you're in trouble right there. And the old leper said, if thou wilt, thou couldst make me whole. Jesus said, you got the if in the wrong place. If thou canst believe, all things are possible. Put the if where it belongs. But we think we're kind of being humble and pious when we say, O Lord, if it be thy will, save lost people. You're wasting your time, and he's not paying one lick of attention to you. If it be thy will, bring thy children back to fellowship. Brother, you're wasting your time. Listen to me. The Bible said if ye abide in me and my words abide in you, you ask what you will, and it'll be done. Ask what you will. Did you know if you abide in me and my words abide in you, God gives you his will and then you can get it done. That's it. The word of God is found, and the will of God is found in the word of God. He said unto him that is able to keep you from falling and present you faultless before the presence of his glory. How? With exceeding joy. Listen, I don't think we're going to have a timid presentation. I don't think I'm going to be led in like a timid child. He said, I'm going to present you with exceeding or excelling joy. To the only wise God, our Savior, be glory and majesty, dominion and power, both now and ever. Amen. I wish I had time. Turn with me, though, just a minute. Matthew chapter 28. I just have a good time seeing God make the disciples of the devil get embarrassed. In the 28th chapter of the book of Matthew, this is the last chapter in this great book, and it's verse 4. And for fear of him, the keepers did shake and became as dead men. Now, there were some keepers, weren't they? My keeper never does shake. I've never heard his teeth rattling. I've never seen Jesus get uneasy. He's never said, now, son, I'm going to do my best to keep you, but I'm having a hard time keeping you. Uh-uh. He has no trouble at all. But that bunch of keepers, there were 16 big soldiers out there, see? Quaternion soldiers, big old Roman soldiers, had swords and spears and sticks and staves and had everything you can think about. And brother, when Jesus got ready to get up out of the grave, they had trembling spells. I don't want a keeper like that. No, listen. And if you go read in the book of Acts, there's just a number of chapters in the book of Acts, Acts chapter 5 and chapter 12, and said, they went down there and said, the old ruler, you know, see, preacher's gone. He'd already gone. I mean, he pulled out. And you read in one place where he was in stocks, and he was chained to a fellow on each side of him. That soldier, and I mean, those fellows just changed. He's chained to two soldiers, and then there were some soldiers standing there by the gate watching the soldiers and him. I mean, just no way for him to get away, is it? The keepers, they had plenty of keepers. So directly, somebody ran up to the big shot, you know, and said, say, that old preacher's gone. He said, gone? Hey. Well, he said, would you go down yonder and see and examine the keepers for me? Examine the keepers. So they said, yes, sir, your honor. You know, boy, they beat it down there. And they came back, said, your

0: under their own job. I mean, they're right there. I imagine those fellas chained to still chained. I mean, no soldiers still tied up. Nobody but the preacher gone. Amen.
1: Amen.
0: And said, we found the prison shut. It's in good shape. I mean, it's locked, no doubt about it. We shook the door, you know, and we saw the keepers, and all the keepers were still present, but I tell you, he's still gone. Amen. Brother, I got a keeper that can release me when I need to be released.
1: Amen.
0: I mean, my keeper can release me from the devil's keeper. Who's doing the keeping? Who's your keeper tonight? What are you afraid of? Oh, so many wonderful chapters. So many wonderful chapters. I want you to go with me now and we'll close the message into the Holy of Holies. And actually, this is the chapter of all the chapters in the Bible. Here's a man that's going to pray his last prayer. And he's standing in the shadow of the old rugged cross. He's facing the end of the runway and a death of shame and humiliation. The best man that ever lived. John 17. John 17. You'd say, preacher, do you really know that you're going to be kept? Oh, yes. Since the Bible, I didn't say if the Bible said, since the Bible is true, I'll be kept. The least of my worries is my trip to heaven. That's already been purchased and paid for, and my ticket's punched. And I know where I'm going to spend eternity. And back yonder a long time ago, when I began to read the Bible, I found out for sure that going to heaven was none of my business. That's God's business.
1: Amen.
0: My business was to trust Jesus Christ as my Savior.
1: Amen.
0: And that I've done. My hope is built on nothing less than Jesus' blood and righteousness. And he told me that he'd take care of my soul if I'd committed to him. And I did. Now I want you to listen to him as he prays. He said, verse 6, they've kept thy word. Verse 11, Holy Father, keep through thine own name those whom thou hast given me, that they may be one as we are. Verse 12, while I was with them in the world, I kept them in thy name. Those that thou gavest me, I've kept. And none of them's lost, but the son of perdition, that the scripture might be fulfilled. Dear friends, I know that I'm going to be kept because Jesus prayed for my keeping. And not only did he pray for my keeping while he was here, he's been praying for me for a couple of thousand years. The longest prayer meeting any man ever entered into, Jesus has been in for 2,000 years. He's been praying. Intercessory prayer, dear friends. Jesus Christ. You know, I woke up this morning and went out of the study, and I sang three old songs along the road, traveling along the road, going down to the study. One of them was Amazing Grace, How Sweet the Sound, saved a wretch like me. And another one was,

is laid for your faith in this old excellent word. What more can be said than to you he hath said, you

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The flame shall not hurt thee. I only design thy gold. Yes, to refine. Most of us need that refining tonight. I do. May God help us tonight. And dear friends, even down to old age, my people shall prove my unchangeable love. We're living in a world of constant change, but Jesus never changes. Same yesterday, today, and forever. Shadrach, how you feel? Some said, fine. Just fine. Where you been? Said, oh, I've been to the fire furnace. Meshach, yes, they told the truth. I was in there with him. Meshach, Abednego, oh, yes. He said, all three of us, and I had a great time. Fourth man's in there with us. Daniel, how you feel this morning? Oh, he said, fine. What motel did you stay in last night? Lion's Den. How'd you sleep? Oh, fine, fine. Said they were just so nice. I lay on one of mine all night, you know. No scratch. Haven't got scratch. He kept me. God's people believe God's word. Brother Paul, how you feel today? Said just fine. Where were you yesterday? Oh, said I was on a pile of stones over that Lystra. Said they thought they had me dead, but said raise up and come over here and preach to me, revival meeting. God kept me. Jesus kept me. That's right. Silas, how you feel tomorrow? Oh, said wonderful. Man, we had a real experience last night. We locked up in jail. Jailer beat the daylights out of us. Man, my back was cut off, face shirt torn off, and said I was eating breakfast with him. And said, Lord, kept me.

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1: 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Our good news verse of the day is found in Joshua chapter 23 and verse 11. Take good heed, therefore, unto yourselves that ye love the Lord your God. That's Joshua chapter 23 and verse 11, our good news verse of the day. And today's weather looks like a 60% chance of showers and thunderstorms with a high of 87 degrees. And tonight, an 80% chance of showers and thunderstorms with a low of 76 degrees. 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
1: American Family News, I'm Musty Pugh. As the UAE, Israel, and Saudi Arabia investigate the co-pilot who stabbed the captain of a Fly Dubai flight bound for Israel, President Trump indicated that Iran could possibly be behind it. Trey Yinkst from Tel Aviv, Israel, has more.
2: The injured captain of that flight is speaking out for the first time. Listen as he describes the initial moments after the attack.
3: When I was on the ground, I realized that the aircraft is going down, and I told myself, this is the last push, Schmidt. The door is right there.
2: Israeli intelligence sources tell Fox News that Israel will participate in the investigation alongside the UAE to determine the exact motive of the co-pilot and if he had direct ties to any foreign entities. Investigators will also try to understand how a weapon ended up in the cockpit.
1: Israeli special ops veteran and Gideon founder and CEO Aaron Cohen says the men on that plane who intervened to save lives had a special mindset, even without special training.
4: These guys did it on an aircraft with no training, no weapons, and all mindset conditioning is what we saw on that aircraft, which in Hebrew we call it chosen mentalit, which is resilience that's built under pressure. But if you cannot flip that switch, you're not going to make entry. And that mindset runs all the way through the IDF, and that's what you saw.
1: President Trump campaigning yesterday for Republicans in Texas and Oklahoma.
5: So just 33 days from now, the people of Oklahoma are going to defeat the radical left Democrats once again. And just across the state in the line of Texas, we're going to defeat Democrat communist James Telefrico, who's terrible. You know, he's a vegan in Texas. That doesn't work, right? But now he's trying to pretend he's not a vegan.
1: Investigations are underway for a Chinese company's AI model after it reportedly gave users instructions on planning deadly attacks. Chris DeMille reports.
6: Moonshot.

0: AI launching an internal investigation after a researcher found one of its models could be manipulated into instructions for developing biological weapons and carrying out assassinations. It reportedly produced plans for assassinations of politicians, hijacking aircrafts, and planning a terrorist attack in London. The findings are raising concerns about advanced AI models concealing capabilities in ways that their developers did not intend. Chris DeMeo, Fox News.
1: An Ohio-based pro-family activist has written a book aimed at educating parents with the truth about the so-called Pride Agenda. Chad Groening has more.
2: If Democrats retake the House and or the Senate, they will undoubtedly push funding for the radical LGBTQ agenda, while cutting money for national defense and border enforcement. And despite the fact that June is so-called Pride Month, the radical activists want to push their agenda when children are back in school. So some schools are observing October as LGBTQ History Month. Linda Harvey, who is president of Columbus, Ohio-based Mission America, has put together a workbook called What's Really True About Rainbows and Pride.
3: This book grew out of my deep concern about how pervasive the promotion of homosexuality and gender distortion is in the lives of our children, in their schools, in their media, in the culture at large, even in some churches, and very little pushback from Christians giving a valid opposing view and sharing the gospel and what God intends for our lives instead.
2: So Harvey says parents must prepare children to be able to stand up to the radicals.
3: In the absence of an opposing view, our children are left floundering. They're left believing, well, there must be something to this. No, people need to stand up themselves and then equip their children gently but firmly to think of the prohibition of homosexuality and gender distortion in the Bible as not a bad thing, but a very positive and encouraging thing. God's word is always encouraging.
2: I'm Chad Groening.
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I'm your host, Dave Strickland. You just heard Come and Dine by the Isaacs, and I do hope you're ready to dine on this rainy day, because we're going to serve you up some of that gospel manna from heaven. That's right, some of that food for your soul. We're going to give you some Southern gospel, some bluegrass, and a few hymns. Mix it all up and serve it up nice and warm, just like you like it.

All right, it's 83 degrees here in Haines City. There's showers in the general vicinity, so keep your umbrella handy. 100% chance of showers and thunderstorms today. Heavy downpours are possible. High around 86. And then tonight, we got a 70% chance of showers and thunderstorms continuing with a low of 76. And tomorrow, 50% chance of showers and thunderstorms with a high near 90 degrees. 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All right, well, we do love your song requests. 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Would love to hear from you. 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Well, we're going to get this hour started off with Latter Rain and Blessed Be the Name of the Lord.

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Amen. That was He Broke the Chains by the Inspirations. 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We do love your song requests throughout our show. 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All right, back to the music with Kenny Bishop and I Came Here to Stay.

king got mad and he said, turn the furnace up high. Tie him up and let's throw him in. The Hebrew boys are gonna fry. But a little while later he looked in the flames and he heard old Shadrach saying, pull up a chair, boys, and warm your hands, 'cause we came here to stay. Oh!

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But when you would get to the house of God, the old preacher would usually suggest that we join in and sing.

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Satan whispers, no one cares. When all hope is gone, you are not alone. I know, 'cause I've been there. But that's when my Lord reminds me, 'cause sometimes I forget.

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1: With SRN News, I'm Bob Agnew in Washington. The U.S. economy created far fewer jobs than expected in September. It points to a surprising soft spot in the labor market and the broader economy. Perhaps the Bureau of Labor Statistics says 29,000 non-farm payroll jobs were created in September. That was far less than the 84,000 most economists were expecting. President Trump says despite what some in the press are reporting, he is heavily invested in the upcoming midterms.
2: Press says, I don't know. Trump really, his heart isn't in it. My heart's in it. I would be home right now. My heart is in it.
1: More U.S. forces on their way to the Middle East.
3: Reports say a Marine Expeditionary Unit and the USS Theodore Roosevelt are headed to the region, which would bring the total number of carriers in the area to 3. The news comes as President Trump said it's time for Iran to make a choice, accept a fair deal or cease to exist. Trump told reporters on Thursday that more oil is flowing out of the Strait of Hormuz since even before the start of the war, with the U.S. Navy in full control of the waterway. Trump spoke to reporters before leaving D.C. for Denton, Texas, the first of 3 states he'll visit over the next 2 days as he sells his economic message and pumps up Republican candidates before the midterms. I'm Tammy Trujillo.
1: Israeli Prime Minister Benjamin Netanyahu says the co-pilot accused of trying to take over a fly-to-buy flight to Israel underwent Islamist radical indoctrination. We get more details in this report from correspondent Mark Mayfield.
4: Netanyahu said Israeli investigators uncovered the information while examining the Omani national accused of attacking the plane's captain during Wednesday's flight from Dubai. Passengers and crew subdued the suspect before the plane carrying 174 people landed safely in Saudi Arabia. The United Arab Emirates is investigating possible terrorist intent, with Israel expected to participate. I'm Mark Mayfield.
1: And this is SRN News. A victory for parental rights in Pennsylvania.
5: Under threat of a lawsuit, the Chester County Intermediate Unit has agreed to end a policy of helping children live as the opposite sex at school without their parents' knowledge. Senior counsel Tyson Langhofer of Alliance Defending Freedom says, quote, schools must cease participating in this dangerous experimentation on kids and respect the rights of parents to direct the upbringing, education, and health care of their children. Michael Harrington reporting.
1: An immigration judge has ruled the leader of Wisconsin's largest mosque can be deported on foreign policy grounds. Salu Sarsour, president of the Islamic Society of Milwaukee, has lived in the U.S. since 1993. It has no criminal record inside the country, but government attorneys argued Sarsour's convictions in Israel make him a national security threat. The Muslim leader denies committing those crimes and says his confessions were all coerced. This is SRN News. Here's Rich Thomason now with a midday Wall Street Business Report.
6: The government's closely watched monthly jobs report is out, and it has missed expectations. The Bureau of Labor Statistics says 29,000 non-farm payroll jobs were created in September, down from the 162,000 seen in August. Most analysts were expecting today's numbers to come in right at around 84,000. The unemployment rate, while it didn't change much, did tick up from 4.1 to 4.2%. Americans spent more than $160 billion using buy now, pay later plans last year, that according to research conducted by economists at the Federal Reserve. Experts say these plans are increasingly being used for everyday expenses. These include groceries, utility bills, transportation, and even rent. Pay-in-4 plans accounted for roughly half of that spending. For the Wall Street Business Report, I'm Rich Thomason.
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7: We've got 12:04 here on the Daily Manna Show. Good afternoon, everybody. I'm your host, Dave Strickland. And let's see, it is currently 86 degrees in Haines City. We've got about a 100% chance of isolated showers and thunderstorms this afternoon. Heavy rainfall is possible. High of 89 degrees. Tonight, we got a 50% chance of showers or thunderstorms with a low of 76. And then tomorrow, a 90% chance of showers and thunderstorms with a high near 90 degrees. Well, let me give you folks that good news verse of the day. It's found in Joshua chapter 23 and verse 11. Take good heed, therefore, unto yourselves that ye love the Lord your God. That's Joshua chapter 3 and verse 11, your good news verse of the day. Well, folks, we do love your song requests. If you have a song or two you would like to hear, you can give me a call at 863-422-9583, or you can text me at 863-420-5085. If we have it, we'll play it. So look forward to hearing from you. Let's get on back to the music now with the Gospel Harmony Boys and Heartbeat.

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Some of the fondest memories of my childhood were woven around supper time, when my mother used to call from the back steps of the old home place, "Come on home now, son, it's supper time." Oh, gee, but I'd love to hear that again. 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

0: Hello, neighbor. You're tuned in to the Westwood Gospel Time. From the Westwood Missionary Baptist Church in Winter Haven, Florida, here's the senior pastor, Dr. Walt Lanier, taking the Bible as it is to people as they are.
1: Just because Calvinists teach this thing of election does not mean that they're not saved. It means that they're just wrong. Okay? Are you following? Okay. They believe in the shed blood of Jesus Christ, that they believe that Christ died for them, but for only them, but yet they accept that gift of eternal life, and they're saved. That's what this writer says. A heretic is a teacher of a false doctrine. So we could rightly call somebody that teaches a doctrine falsely according to the church, according to the Word of God, would be a heretic. So we look at these as awful strange, strong words. But that's what these words will say. So when we look at the doctrine of total election, unconditional election, that they believe that God in eternity past only chose a few. And the rest of the world, I'm sorry, you're going to hell. Because it was the pleasure of God. And they would go again, I got to move on. They would respond this way. Nobody deserves to go to heaven. Everybody deserves to go to hell. And we can all say amen to that. So since all men deserve to go to hell, it's only right for God to choose who he wants to go to heaven. That's how they kind of turn it and twist it with the election, because we all deserve to go to hell anyway. So it's of God's good pleasure and his goodwill that he chooses who he wants, because of good pleasure. Well, I'm going to choose Claude to go to heaven, because I really like Claude. I'm going to have him go to heaven. But this guy over here, I have nothing to do with him. He won't have the opportunity to be saved. So he is elected to go to hell. That, in a nutshell, that's what it says. But let me give you a couple verses, and I shared this with you last week. God's not willing that any should perish, but that all should come to repentance. Let me give you this one. Christ tasted death for every man, not just for a chosen few, but for every man. Christ died for all. Okay, so that basically that's unconditional election. Number three in the TULIP doctrine is limited atonement. Okay, limited atonement means, and by the way, I mentioned this earlier, that the term total depravity is not found in Scripture. Unconditional election is not found in Scripture. Limited atonement is not found in Scripture. Now, the word atonement is found in Scripture, and I have the number of the times somewhere. I don't have it. The number of times the word atonement is mentioned in Scripture. It's a Bible term. But not once is the phrase limited atonement used. So they took the word atonement and added limited to it, that means, according to them, that the blood of Jesus Christ was shed only for the elect, that it was not for the non-elect, hence the word limited atonement. The

The word atonement means at one meant Christ made atonement for us that we could be at one with God. And so the Calvinists brought in that term limited, that it was only for a few, that his blood was not wasted. I read one book that that was the word he used. He wouldn't waste his blood on somebody that would not be saved. But yet we know that he shed his blood for the whole, for the sins of the whole world. 1 John, and not just for our sins. He's a propitiation, not just for our sins, but for the sins of the whole world. And so they would look at this phrase, limited atonement. But as the Bible is clear as any other point of doctrine, that in Hebrews 2:9, that Jesus Christ tasted death for every man. It's so clear. Now, let me digress a little bit. I know some people. We have some folk who don't live far from here. They call themselves four-point Calvinist. Let me just read. There's some five-pointers. In other words, they believe all 5 points of Calvinism. And there are some that says, no, we don't believe in the limited atonement. I know them. We believe in total depravity. We believe in unconditional election. We believe in irresistible grace. And then we believe in perseverance and growth. Am I going too fast? But they don't believe in what we call the limited atonement. But here's the thing. You know what dominoes are? You stack them up. And if one falls, they all fall. Okay. Same way with the tulip doctrine. All right. If one of them falls, because they're intertwined. You can't have one without the other. And if limited atonement is not true, then obviously the unconditional election cannot be true. Irresistible grace cannot be true. I'm just pointing out there are some people who hold to just 4 points of Calvinism. There are some that are just 2-pointers. That would be the total depravity of man and perseverance of the saints. And I'll get into perseverance of the saints. And a lot of people think that means that you're saved eternal security. And that's not what perseverance of the saints means, as John Calvin taught it. But anyway, there are 2-pointers. There are 2-pointers, 3-pointers, 4-pointers, 5-pointers. We are no pointers. We don't hold any of these points of Calvinism. I just want you to understand that, okay? But when we talk about limited atonement, that Christ only died for a few. All right, let's look at number 4. It's the irresistible grace. That's the I in the tulip doctrine. Okay, irresistible grace. John Calvin taught that if a person was one of the elect for salvation, when God was or is ready for that person to become a believer, that person will come to Christ, not by choice, I'm just reading what he wrote, but as a robot who cannot resist grace. He has no choice in the matter. It's irresistible. Now, we do believe that you cannot come to Christ on your own terms. You must be drawn by the Spirit of God, okay? It's the Holy Spirit. It's the Holy Ghost of God. We read that in John chapter number 17. When Jesus, that high priestly prayer, he said, the Holy Spirit, the Comforter will come and he will reprove, he will convince, was the word that's used, of men of their sin. The Holy Spirit, the Holy Ghost of God, that's his job. That's his office work, if you will. He will convict people of their sin. He will convict the sinner that he's a sinner, and he will draw men to Christ. If I be lifted up, I will what? Draw all men unto me. There's a big difference between draw and dragged. He didn't say, I'm going to drag them. That's kind of a silly illustration. I'm going to draw them, woo them to myself. Irresistible means they cannot say no. Let me ask you a question. Do you say no to God? Every one of us says no to God. So obviously, we can respond to God. It's not are y'all following? I know some of y'all are high and mighty and sanctimonious. No, I never say no to God, you liar. I won't go into this. Even, listen, it's not

0: I have some verses written down somewhere about irresistible. Now I've lost it all. I just shared you one, and it was in Matthew 23:37. How often would I have gathered you as a mother hen to their chicks, and ye would not? John 5:40, Christ said, and ye will not come that you might have life. Acts 7:51, Stephen, he's about to be martyred, about to be stoned. The hands, and remember that Saul was standing there holding the clothes of those who are about to throw stones at him. He says, you stiff-necked and uncircumcised in your heart and ears, you do always resist the Holy Ghost. Obviously, just that one verse throws a wrench into about irresistible grace.
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1: American Family News, I'm Mr. Q. UK authorities arresting another suspect linked to the attempted terrorist attack at an airbase earlier this week. Stephanie Bennett reporting from London.
2: British police have arrested a dual UK-Iranian national on suspicion of preparation of terrorist acts near RAF Fairford, an airbase used for decades by the United States Air Force and recently in its campaign against Iran. The 27-year-old was arrested in London. A second man, aged 26, was questioned under caution. Searches of two properties were also carried out. The five men who were arrested on Sunday remain on police bail. Just after midnight on Sunday, a farmer called police after spotting three suspicious vans near the airbase. No explosives were found inside, just some gasoline. President Donald Trump said the men had planned to do big damage, but Iran's London embassy said they reject and strongly condemn claims that they're involved. In London, Stephanie Bennett, Fox News.
1: As the UAE, Israel, and Saudi Arabia start investigating the co-pilot who stabbed the pilot of a Fly Dubai flight bound for Israel, President Trump indicated that Iran could possibly be behind it. Trey Yingst from Tel Aviv, Israel, has the story.
3: Israeli intelligence sources tell Fox News that Israel will participate in the investigation alongside the UAE to determine the exact motive of the co-pilot and if he had direct ties to any foreign entities. Investigators will also try to understand how a weapon ended up in the cockpit. Israeli Prime Minister Benjamin Netanyahu told Fox and Friends on Thursday the attacker had undergone radical Islamic indoctrination. Passengers from the flight continue to share heroic stories of how they rose to the occasion to take down the co-pilot. If the investigation does conclude that Iran is behind the attack or another foreign entity, there could be an Israeli response to this attempt to kill more than 100 of their citizens.
1: Another suspected overdose is reported at Ole Miss, even as investigators look at two student deaths which may be linked to synthetic kratom. Madison Scarpino from Oxford, Mississippi, explains the situation.
4: It comes as two local vape shop workers are now facing federal drug charges. Investigators traced one of the two young men who died's bank records to the store where they worked. They were busted for allegedly selling synthetic kratom products. We exclusively spoke to U.S. Attorney for the Northern District of Mississippi, Scott Leary. He says these synthetic substances are dangerous, they're killing people, and they've already seized thousands of kratom-derived products in this area as a direct result of this investigation. The U.S. Attorney says these products have ingredients that the DEA is classifying as Schedule 1 substances. He says they're cracking down on this. He will prosecute anyone selling this stuff.
1: An immigration reform organization is praising a ruling by the Supreme Court that will allow the government to deport dangerous illegal alien criminals to third countries. Chad Groening has more.
5: The High Court has suspended an injunction by a lower court that had stopped the ongoing removal of a class of dangerous alien criminals to nations other than their home countries. The ruling means that these aliens can go on being removed while the case proceeds. The aliens, who have been convicted of such crimes as child sexual assault, sexual abuse of the mentally disabled, and murder, claimed that if they were removed to their home countries, they would face torture. Ira Melman is media director for the Federation for American Immigration Reform.
6: In some cases, you have countries that refuse to take back their own people. And in other cases, you have people who make legitimate claims that they fear torture or something worse if they return to their home countries. But that doesn't mean that they get to stay here. It means that they can go someplace else.
5: Melman says the regulations require individualized diplomatic assurances that a given alien will not be tortured in the receiving country.
6: As long as they are being sent to a country where there is not going to be any risk to their lives or their safety, it is perfectly legitimate to send them to that country.
5: Melman says these removals are obviously legal, and they are pleased the Supreme Court has cut off the contrived delaying tactics of the lower courts by suspending the injunction.
1: Americans will head to the polls in just over a month to decide which party will hold control of Congress in the next session. Vice President J.D. Vance focuses on Florida and urges Republican voters not to get complacent.
7: Don't just assume, because Florida is typically a red state, that, you know, there are congressional seats that we haven't won in 20 years that we could win, or frankly, congressional seats that are just on the edge that we could lose if you don't get out there and vote.
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8: We've got 105 here on the Daily Manna Show. Good afternoon. I'm your host, Dave Strickland. It's currently 87 degrees here in Haines City, Florida. 85% chance of showers and thunderstorms this afternoon, with a high only around 90. And then tonight, 70% chance of the showers and thunderstorms continuing, with a low of 77. And then tomorrow, once again, 80% chance of showers and thunderstorms with a high near 90. Have a little wet spot here. I'll tell you on the Watchman's Report today, I only got a couple little tiny things. Just wanted to mention them. One is, in Islam, their what they proclaim is their most holy city is Mecca. And in Mecca, they have the Grand Mosque over there, Grand Mosque of Mecca. And inside the Grand Mosque, their centerpiece is called the Kaaba, K-A-A-B-A. And that's that little square cubular cube building in the center. And they got like a moon rock or some kind of meteorite or something in there that they think's holy, but it's not. The thing's been there a long time. But anyway, that's where they make their pilgrimage in Islam. Supposedly once in their lifetime, they got to go over there and make their way there. And then they walk around the thing. I can't sure if they do it clockwise or counterclockwise, but you got like 100,000 people walking in a circle. It's a strange thing. It's bizarre as it can be. But anyway, the point I'm bringing all that up is they actually had an attempted suicide bomber over there this week. The fella had a suicide vest on that he was supposed to activate, but for some reason it malfunctioned and it didn't. Now, yes, folks, this is Muslims attacking the Muslims' most holy site. That's what they do. If you just track it, you just look this stuff up, several times a year, mosques around the world are bombed by fellow Muslims. Not Christians, not Jews, Muslims killing Muslims because my sect of Islam is not as strict as your sect. You know, blah, blah, you know, you follow what I'm saying. It's a very contentious thing. It's a very unstable thing. I equate it to the equivalent of nitroglycerin. It is some very dangerous and unstable spirituality. And we know it's not the worshiping the real true God, the Lord Jesus Christ. But anyway, that was a little bit curious, is that they're actually, during this little war that's been going on with Iran, the Houthis of Yemen have actually shot 3 or 4 rockets at Mecca, which has always been taboo, leave Islam's most holy city alone. But they're kind of ignoring that. Just strange how Islam works. And the other thing I wanted to mention is the FBI, Federal Bureau of Investigation, has arrested an Islamist in Louisiana, of all places, that they have determined participated in the massacre on October 7th in Israel. That's right. They don't stay where they're at. They go and they come. Guess where they come? Right on into the United States of America. They're everywhere, man, everywhere. But that's okay. The Lord is good, and Islam is not. All right, let's get on back to the music. We got Sound Doctrine with What the Preacher Said.
9: Well, I'll never forget this. That old boy preached on hell for about 45 minutes. Oh, my. He cried and preached on hell like he believed folks really went there. Amen. And listen, when he gave that invitation, he started preaching about the cross.

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That was The Shepherd's Point of View, Vitamin Kamey's beautiful song right there with a wonderful message. Well, let me go ahead and give you folks that lineup. Coming up next at 1:25, we have Unshackled by Pacific Garden Missions. And then at 9 o'clock tonight, we got the Landmark Hour with Dr. Mickey Carter. That's the best preacher around. And at 8 o'clock tomorrow morning, we've got the Attorney Patrick Smith Show. And I also would like to invite y'all out to Life Chain Sunday. That's right. This is Life Chain Sunday at 2 p.m. this Sunday here in Haines City. 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We believe in life, not abortion. 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If you're in the Haines City area and like to join us, we have plenty of signs. Come on out and stand with us or bring a chair and sit with us. Let's hold them signs and stand up for the Lord and for the innocents. Well, let's go ahead and give you this invitation from the Lord right here from Revelation chapter 3 and verses 20 and 21. Behold, I stand at the door and knock. If any man hear my voice and open the door, I will come in to him and will sup with him and he with me. To him that overcometh, will I grant to sit with me in my throne, even as I also overcame, and am set down with my Father in his throne. Well, thank you all once again for tuning into the Daily Manna Show here on Gospel 90.3. May God bless you all, and I'm going to leave you with Sitting Around the Table of the Lord by Gold City. Feast on, my friend.

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1: From the Pacific Garden Mission in Chicago, Illinois, here's Unshackled.
2: How do you do? Some people believe absolute truth doesn't exist. For them, truth is whatever you want it to be, which creates a problem. If everything is true, how do we discern the genuine from the counterfeit, especially when it comes to describing God? Those are questions one woman struggled with until the day her heart and mind and very life were unshackled.

0: How's that new baby?
1: Wonderful. All he does
2: Ronnie, is... Ronnie, where are my car keys?
1: Just a sec.
3: Where did you last have them?
2: If I knew that, I wouldn't be looking for them.
0: Sounds like somebody's in a bad mood.
1: It's worse every day.
2: Never mind. I found them.
0: What's his problem?
1: Where do I start? The weather in Manitoba's too cold, and he hates working for his family's business.
0: He has a nice house, beautiful wife, good kids. Is he ever happy?
1: Only when our friends are over and he has a drink in his hand.
0: That bad, huh?
1: He keeps telling me we should move back to New York.
0: You grew up here. Why don't you?
1: Me? With his active baby? I mean, maybe when he's older. I'm barely managing now.
0: So how's my favorite niece doing? Does she like being a big sister?
1: Leela Electra is living up to her middle name. Bright as ever, but not smiling as much as she used to. Not sure she likes being a big sister. I wonder if I'm spending enough time with her. Enough about me. What's new with you? Still searching for God in all the wrong places?
0: Not anymore. I think I found God.
1: Oh, really? What religion is this?
0: Hinduism. I learned that we get reincarnated every time we die. And if we make a mistake with this life, we just get to try again in the next one.
1: What about...
0: And you want to hear the best part?
1: Sure, enlighten me.
0: Eventually, after we live many, many lives, when we get it all right, we transcend this life and enter oneness with the universe and a state of everlasting bliss.
4: This is Unshackled, the longest-running audio drama in history. 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In a sea of uncertainty, the old lighthouse in Chicago is still a rock of salvation, there to rescue the perishing. Since 1877, the mission doors have been open, welcoming the lost and despairing. Thanks to your prayers and financial gifts, Pacific Garden Mission is the country's oldest continuously operating rescue mission. The old lighthouse provides food, fresh clothing, and a safe place to sleep for hundreds of people, men, women, and children. The mission even has some medical care and

0: clinic. Because meeting physical needs is vital and opens the door to real and lasting change. That lasting change can happen when pastors and counselors share the good news of the one who sticks closer than a brother, which is what this program celebrates. Now for broadcast around the earth, here is episode number 3945 in the series Unshackled, the program that makes you face yourself and think. When it comes to religion, most people can be divided into three groups: devout believers, secular believers, who often identify with the religion they were born into, and the nones, the non-believers who may try different religions, but only when they align with their personal beliefs. That's what the woman in our story was doing. Where would it lead? You'll find out as we bring you part one of the true story of Lila Gable, right now on Unshackled.
1: I was 5 when my parents moved to Queens, New York to live with my grandparents. My father quickly became overwhelmed by his new job and began to drink even more. My mother became even more overwhelmed by my baby brother, who had a habit of getting into everything. I knew my mother loved me, but she seldom spent focused time with me. It seemed like my Aunt Michelle was the only one who actually saw me, which made her visits all the more special.
2: Where's my favorite niece? Has anybody seen Lila?
3: I'm right here, right in front of you.
2: Are you sure that's you? The girl I remember was much shorter last time I was here.
3: It's me. I'm just taller. What's in the bag? Did you bring me a present?
2: I brought you some comic books. Very special comic books.
3: Cool.
2: They are stories from the Bhagavad Gita for children in English.
3: The what?
2: It's about Hinduism, the religion in India.
3: Their clothes look pretty. Why does this person have so many arms?
2: That's one of the Hindu gods. They have a god for everything you can imagine.
3: What are these words on the cover?
2: It's written in Sanskrit, an ancient language that is very sacred in India. Do you know where India is?
3: No.
2: It's on the other side of the world where millions and millions and millions of people live, and they all follow this religion. Well, many of them do. I'm going to visit there soon.
3: But you'll come back, won't you?
2: Of course. I'll only be gone a little while. I'll be back before you know it.
1: Year after year came and went without her. It would be 4 long years before I would see my aunt again. And in my young heart, it felt like she had abandoned me for something better. When my parents moved near JFK Airport, I would watch the planes flying overhead and imagine them taking me to India so I could find Aunt Michelle. At night, I would pull out the comic books she gave me and dream about living over there. The pictures on the pages seemed to be so peaceful compared to the world I was living in.
4: What's for dinner?
5: Dinner was 4 hours ago. I put your plate in the fridge.
4: Kids still up?
5: They're both in bed. I'm heading up there too. Make sure you, please, let go of my arm.
4: Well, how about a kiss first?
5: I'm not in the mood.
4: You used to kiss me when I got home, remember?
5: That was before you started stopping at bars on the way home. Now let me go.
4: Not until you start acting like a wife's supposed to act. Now give me what I want.
5: No, I won't. Let go of me. Ow! You promised you'd never hit me again.
4: I'll do whatever I want whenever I want, and that's final. You understand?
1: Night after night, my brother and I would go to sleep to the sounds of our parents' violent fighting. I would cover my ears and silently beg them to stop yelling and hurting each other. But the fights only stopped when they separated and my mother moved us out. First to my grandparents and eventually to the house she rented. I was 9 by then and was often left home alone while my mother worked, always strict with instructions to look after my 5-year-old brother Dylan, who would never listen to me.
6: Open the door, Dylan. We're not gonna hurt you. We want to
3: talk to your sister.
1: Neighborhood girls delighted in bullying me, calling me names, shoving me to the ground. I always felt powerless to fight back, and once again felt unseen by the adults in my family. I began to dream about Hindus' promises of reincarnation. I was convinced that my next life would have to be better than the one I was living in. The only breaks in my troubled life were my summer trips to Canada.
5: Make sure you pack some of your nice clothes.
3: Mwah, it's just camp. I only need t-shirts and shorts.
5: It's 3 weeks of cultural immersion, so I want you to look nice. Especially for the Shabbat dinners and the Israeli dances.
3: Will they make me study the Torah every day?
5: No, only rabbis do that. This camp's all about our traditions.
3: Traditions sound boring. Do I really have to go?
5: Yes, you're going. You and your brother will have fun.
3: Can't you fly with us to make sure we're safe?
5: We don't have the money for me to do that, Leela.
3: But what if we get lost in the airport and miss our plane?
5: Look for the people in the uniforms, and they will be looking for you because I have arranged for them to help you. It will be fine.
1: Imagine being 9 years old, flying by yourself from New York to Canada, and being responsible for your 5-year-old brother who wants to run around the whole airport.
3: Dylan, get back here! It's this way! Dylan!
1: Yeah, piece of cake. Somehow, we made it. And when we arrived, Dad was there to pick us up at baggage claim. And the camp? Well, it was better than I expected. I quickly bonded with my cousins and had fun learning Jewish songs and traditional dances. And every Friday night at sundown, we honored the beginning of Shabbat with a Sabbath meal, where we remembered our ancestors' deliverance from slavery. There were campfires at night and activities during the day. We even had a weaver show us how to make a prayer shawl on a loom. That may have been the start of my lifelong interest in textiles.
6: You should be with the other children, swimming in the lake.
3: I'd rather watch you on the loom. Can I ask you a question?
6: Of course.
3: Is there only one God in the world?
6: What a strange thing for a Jewish girl to say. Don't your parents say the Shema?
3: I'm not sure.
6: You should say these words twice a day. Hear, O Israel, the Lord our God. The Lord is one. We are loyal to one God and only one. And we should always wear shawls like the one I'm making when we pray to show God respect.
3: Why are there 5 knots on each corner?
6: You have a sharp eye for such a young girl. Well, each knot is made from 8 threads. White to represent God's holiness, and 1 blue thread to represent the sky where he dwells. All the threads and knots together represent the 613 commandments that God gave us.
3: That's a lot of rules. What happens if I don't follow all of them? Does that mean I'm no longer Jewish?
6: You'll always be Jewish. Your mother was Jewish, and your daughters will be Jewish no matter who they marry.
3: But what if I mess up? Will I still go to heaven when I die?
6: You're too young to worry about such things. No one ever born in this world is perfect. All God requires of us is that we try our best.
3: But what if I really mess up? Will I get another life, another chance to be better?
6: We're only given 1 life to live. And when it's over, it's over. Besides, you are Jewish, one of God's chosen people. Simple as that. Now, no more questions. Run along and play with the others.
1: My thoughts were jumbled as I headed for the lake. Which religion was true? The one my aunt believed in, or the one my Jewish relatives believed in? Or was there another? After 4 years of living in India, my Aunt Michelle finally returned, and I was happy again. I thought she had returned for good, but soon learned she had different plans.
5: Oh, Michelle, you shouldn't have. This scarf is gorgeous.
6: You should see the clothes the women wear in India. Their saris and dubattas are beautiful. You have to go back with me and see it for yourself.
3: You're going back?
6: Of course. India's my home now. It's where I worship Sathya Sai Baba.
3: Baba who?
6: He's a special guru who has ascended to godhood. You all have to meet him. You have to come to India with me.
5: Us go to India? I'm too busy trying to make ends meet in the real world.
6: Let's see if Mom can help with the money, and I'll make all the arrangements. I've asked her and Dad to come, too. You have to go. Trust me. Your life will never be the same.
1: A few months later, my mother pulled my brother and me out of school, and along with our grandparents, we all boarded a plane for India. When we arrived, I was overwhelmed by the heat and humanity. I never imagined so many people could be crowded into a city. We boarded a bus for the long ride to our destination. And at every stop, children dressed in rags would clamor under the bus windows, begging for change.
7: I've never seen so many poor people. Why doesn't the government do something?
6: There's too many. Besides, the caste system is very strong here.
3: What do you mean?
6: People are born into different groups in India. The highest level is the priests, then the rulers, then the merchants, and then at the bottom, the laborers, who are always poor. Nearly everyone here is divided by birth and occupation.
3: So if I had been born into a farming family, does that mean I could never become a doctor or a teacher?
6: No, not likely.
3: Doesn't seem fair.
6: Could be worse. Your family could be one of the untouchables.
3: Who are they?
6: The poorest of the poor. Forever paying for the sins of their previous lives and never reaching paradise.
3: Never?
7: How much longer till we get there?
6: It's in the next village. I can't wait for you to meet Baba.
1: After we dropped our bags off, my aunt led us to a massive temple where symbols of every god imaginable were carved into the walls. Thousands of devotees were inside, bowing before a raised dais with a large wooden throne, its armrests carved with lions. Seated on the throne was a man dressed in an orange robe with ruby lips and piercing eyes. I couldn't take my eyes off him as my aunt guided us into a curtained area reserved for Westerners.
6: Have you ever seen a place like this?
7: Never. How many followers does he have?
6: Over 20 million, mostly here in India. But he also has devotees from all around the world.
3: Why is there so much smoke in the air?
6: It's incense, constantly burning in the temple to our guru, Sai Baba, who sits on the throne.
3: Why is he looking at me?
6: He is? That means he wants to meet us. Swami, may I introduce my sister and...
8: Who is this lovely child?
6: This is my niece, Leela.
8: I had a vision that you would all visit me. Like most Westerners, you have been rushing, everywhere rushing. But here, you will find peace. Tell me, why are you here? What are you searching for?
7: Well, enlightenment, I suppose. My sister has told me about the miracles you perform and the wisdom that flows from you.
8: Would you like to be one of my devotees?
7: Yes, it would be an honor, Swami.
8: I will give you special powder to taste whenever meditate. It will usher you into deep states of meditation. First, you must learn to empty yourself of all thought and attachments.
3: But if we empty ourselves, what?
7: Hush. Leela.
8: Let the child speak. Yes, little one.
3: If we empty ourselves, what will fill us?
8: Divine avatars will fill your mind with my knowledge and images beyond this world. I will prepare you for your next life and the many lives that follow. And then one day, you will become a god. like me.
2: You are so wise, Swami.
8: Your Aunt Michelle believes in my powers. Look at the joy it has brought her. My way is the true way. There is no other.
1: After we returned home, my mother continued to follow the guru and his holy practices. She hung a giant picture of him on a wall in our den and burned incense throughout the house. Before the trip, I was an A student. But after the trip, as my mother became more devout, my grades started to slip and all I wanted to do was meditate, do astrology, and experiment with drugs and drinking. Things that would expand our minds and reveal deeper consciousness. And to make matters worse, I was an insecure teenager who was desperate for someone to love me. So I started sleeping around. When I turned 18, I enrolled in art school to study textile design. And when I wasn't in classes or learning to play my guitar, I was doing what most college students do. Looking for love in all the wrong places.
9: Hello?
10: It's Leela. We need to talk. I've been trying to reach you for days.
9: I've been busy. I heard you're pregnant.
10: Yeah, and I'm getting an abortion. My dad said he'd pay for it. Don't you have anything to say?
9: Well, I don't know how I feel about abortion.
10: What does that mean? I have done so many drugs, I bet it's not even gonna live. Besides, my dad would never let me drop out of school. I've already made the appointment. Will you meet me there?
9: Yeah, but I won't be able to stay.
1: Looking back, I realize the irony of the decision I made. I was an impressionable young woman who desperately wanted to be seen and valued for who I was. Now, I realize that my unborn baby wanted the same thing. To be seen and valued for who he or she was. I joined my mother on more trips to India to sit under the teaching of India's great miracle-working God-man. At night, away from the smoke-filled temple, I would look at the stars and cry out to God, whoever he really was, for answers. Something was still missing in my life. No matter how many times I repeated mantras or emptied my mind, I tried filling my life with one type of enlightenment after another, but still felt empty. After college, I drifted from one job to another and struggled to pay my bills. A friend suggested I call a local radio station and see if they needed help. And frankly, I was willing to do anything to get out of my house.
11: 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We got more music coming your way right after this quick commercial. Hey, thanks for waiting. I'm Lenny, the station manager.
12: I know. I hear your voice on the air whenever I work from home. I weave rugs for a designer friend of mine.
11: Cool. What can I do for you?
12: I'm just looking to gain some experience to get another job somewhere. Could I, intern with you for a while?
11: What are you interested in? You have a beautiful voice, by the way.
12: Thanks. I'm willing to do anything to beef up my resume. Could you use some help?
11: Sure. Drop by anytime. I'll show you around. My commercial's almost over. Gotta go.
1: Later that week, when I couldn't bear the thought of working another day in my cold garage, I went to the radio station. And there was Lenny, a handsome Jewish man. Over the next month, he taught me about the music business, invited me to record parties and concerts, and encouraged me to keep playing my guitar. Before long, our friendship grew into much more. Yeah, there were some red flags, but the fact that he was Jewish and had a steady job made it seem like it was a smart move. And one thing led to another, and I got pregnant again. But Lenny married me and supported me as I gave birth to our first child, a girl. After 5 happy years, I gave birth to a healthy baby boy. Giving birth is usually filled with happiness, but this time was different. A darkness came over me that I couldn't shake.
11: I'm worried about Leela. She's not herself.
13: Is she sick? take her to a doctor?
11: No, physically she's fine. It's her mind. Something's not right.
13: She just had a

0: baby. Give it time. She'll bounce back.
1: Before the baby was born, she was obsessed with her latest tarot card reading and what it predicted about her future. She gets fixated on something, and she ignores everything else.
0: So she's interested in tarot cards. They're harmless.
1: Are they? She's barely sleeping. And our daughter told me that she left the baby in his crib all day yesterday while she organized the basement.
0: She just wants a home in order. What's wrong with that?
1: She forgot to feed him for 8 hours, and he went the whole day without a diaper change.
0: Something is wrong. That's not like her.
1: I don't know if she's on drugs, having a mental breakdown, or both. She needs help, and I don't know what to do.
0: I'll be there as soon as I can.
2: By the time my mother arrived, I had another psychotic episode, and I was rushed to the hospital for a psychiatric evaluation. At first, the doctors thought I was experiencing bipolar disorder, but it was eventually determined that I was suffering from postpartum depression. I found out later that nearly 1 in 5 women experiences some form of this during pregnancy or soon after delivering. After weeks of medication and therapy, I was finally released.
1: You want me to pick up some food on the way home?
2: No, I'm not hungry.
1: I was thinking that maybe once you're feeling better, we could find a counselor, a marriage counselor, you know, somebody to help us.
2: With what?
1: To find out why we don't sleep together anymore.
2: I'm fine with the way things are.
1: Sure, Leela. We'll do it your way, as usual.
2: When we got home, both my daughter and the baby were asleep. I gave my mom a hug and excused myself to go through the mail that was waiting for me. One thick envelope stood out from all the others. Inside was an 11-page letter from Maria, my best friend in high school. We hadn't spoken much in years. Why had she sent this?
3: My dear Leela, I'm not much of a writer, but I haven't been able to shake this feeling that I should write to you. I don't know what's going on in your life. I'm sorry we haven't stayed in touch, but I want you to know I'm praying for you and that God loves you.
2: How do you know he loves me?
3: I know any mention of God probably seems strange given how wild I was in high school. I was a mess. I suppose we both were. All the guilt and regrets I've carried all these years were finally released a few months ago when I gave my life to God. My life hasn't been the same ever since. I wrote a poem about my experience that you can have.
2: I skimmed the rest of the pages and slowly read the last one.
3: I don't know what you're facing, but I do know the answer to what you're looking for. You need Jesus Christ as your Lord and Savior. He's the only one who can help you, Leela. God impressed a verse on my heart that I need you to hear. In the Gospel of John, Jesus says, I am the way, the truth, and the life. No man cometh unto the Father but by me. He's the only way, Leela. The only way. I'd love to see you and share more with you. I have so much more to tell you. Love, Maria.
2: Her concern for me brought tears to my eyes. That letter should have been a sign that God, the real God, saw me and really loved me. But I was too blind then to realize it. I was happy that my friend Maria had found something that worked for her, but becoming a Christian was the last thing that a Jewish woman like me would ever do. Besides, everything I learned from the Indian guru and mysticism over the years was that all paths lead to God, and it was up to me to create my own happiness. I had hoped marriage would meet all my emotional needs, but it hadn't. There was only one thing I knew for sure. I would never be happy until I ended my marriage.
4: Join us again next time as we hear the conclusion of this powerful story. Leela spent half her life trying to fill a hole in her heart that only God can fill. Is that your story? We live in a world where hundreds of false religions preach that you can earn your way to heaven one way or another. But the true God says that heaven is a gift we only receive when we repent of our sins and believe in Jesus Christ as Lord. How about you, listening friend? Maybe today is the day you ask Jesus to forgive your sins and believe in him as Lord so he can reveal his plan for your life. If you need help making this crucial decision, we encourage you to call 1-888-NEED-HIM. 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
1: For American Family News, I'm Chris Woodward. The group of seven industrial nations has agreed to release 100 million barrels of oil and fuel products, starting with substantial amounts of diesel after the fuel recently hit record high prices in the U.S. Today's average for diesel is $6.37. It was $3.70 on this day last year. In addition to the U.S., the group of seven involves Canada, France, Germany, Italy, Japan, and the United Kingdom. President Trump is back on the campaign trail today, rallying supporters in Mobile, Alabama. Here's Fox's Jared Halpern.
2: Alabama is a Republican stronghold, and the GOP could pick up a House seat following redistricting. But President Trump says he's traveling to safer states to, one, ensure Republicans are energized about the midterms, and two, to thank them for turning out in each of his three presidential runs. The president is in the midst of a month-long midterm blitz. He was in Texas and Oklahoma Thursday night, and Saturday will fly to Ohio. Ohio has emerged as a pivotal swing state, with Democrats looking to flip a Senate seat and take control of the governor's office.
1: New York's governor is ordering investigations in the wake of a lawsuit filed by a woman claiming to have been sexually assaulted by a number of men at a frat house at Cornell University in 2024. Here's Fox's Evan Brown.
3: New York Governor Kathy Hochul says the state's attorney general will now investigate allegations from claims of a woman identified as Jane Doe, who claims to have been sexually assaulted by seven men inside a Cornell University fraternity house while she was intoxicated. That woman is now suing the university, saying there was never any prosecution following a campus investigation after her initial report in 2024.
4: She was 100% confident that she had been raped, yet, shockingly, those words never made it into the account that the Cornell police sent to prosecutors.
3: Cornell did expel and suspend some of the alleged attackers. Evan Brown, Fox News.
1: CBS says the network and Tony Romo have agreed to part ways. The decision comes after Romo was arrested for DUI. A former Dallas Cowboys quarterback, Romo first appeared on CBS as a football commentator in 2017. The mainstream media struggled this week to provide clear and consistent coverage of the events on board that Fly Dubai aircraft. Here's AFN Steve Jordahl.
5: Israel and the world dodged a bullet Wednesday when passengers on board a Fly Dubai airplane stormed the cockpit and stopped a terror-minded co-pilot from crashing the plane into the ground. Echoes of Flight 93 from 9/11 were obvious to everyone except, apparently, Georgetown University's Donnell Harvin, who was unable to hazard a guess as to the motive of the co-pilot who stabbed his captain.
6: There's a spectrum of issues. I don't think that the motive right now is important. It could be something as benign as workplace violence.
7: It clearly was, I guess, when the co-pilot stabs the pilot. I mean, that's a workplace and there's violence.
5: Tim Graham of Media Research Center says the New York Times described it as an altercation. He says the mainstream media seems allergic to the idea of Muslim terrorism.
7: So we're going to take, 72 hours to figure out what the motive is, or maybe they never will. They have that whole motive unknown, and everybody else is like, I think we can guess what the motive is.
5: He says various outlets used words like fight, brawl, altercation, and clash to describe what was clearly an act of terrorism.
7: I think the dominant trend here was to say Israel says it's terrorism, which is accurate. But it also says to the audience, if you're a diehard lefty, you

0: go, well, of course Israel says it's terrorism.
1: I'm Steve Jordahl.
2: In final news, Amazon is pledging over $1 billion for local data center communities over the next 5 years to counter growing public and political pushback. The announcement follows a warning from cloud executive Matt Garman that local moratoriums could cause the U.S. to lose the global AI race. Massive AI-driven data centers have sparked environmental and energy concerns, prompting tech giants to increase local investments and transparency. Find more news on AFN.net. 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
3: 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Our good news verse of the day is found in Joshua chapter 23 and verse 11. Take good heed, therefore, unto yourselves that ye love the Lord your God. That's Joshua chapter 23 and verse 11. Our good news verse of the day. And today's weather looks like a 60% chance of showers and thunderstorms with a high of 87 degrees. And tonight, an 80% chance of showers and thunderstorms with a low of 76 degrees. 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

0: 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Then I got a tip. Uh-huh. 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Thank you. 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It was a scene worth investigating. 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A leather bomber jacket. Clean, classic. The kind of jacket that says, I've solved three mysteries and look good doing it. I turned over the price tag, and that's when the case cracked wide open. I looked around for security cameras. I checked for hidden microphones. I even looked for the police. Nobody seemed concerned. The cashier just smiled and asked,
1: "Would you like a bag?"
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2: For American Family News, I'm Robert Thornton. A pro-Israel Christian activist supports President Donald Trump's decision to send yet another carrier task force to the Mideast. Here's AFN's Chad Grody.
3: The USS Theodore Roosevelt carrier strike group, comprised of 7,000 sailors and 2,000 Marines, could be in the area by the end of October. The bolstering of the American military presence comes as President Trump has been warning that new strikes against Iran could be on the horizon. The president also told reporters at the White House that he believes there is a connection between Iran and the attempted hijacking of an Israel-bound flight on Wednesday. Gary Bauer is chairman of American Values and was a founding board member of Christians United for Israel. During an appearance on American Family Radio, he praised the president for not making his decision based on politics.
4: Let me just say it clearly, if Joe Biden were in the White House, he would be manipulating every decision he made on a national security issue, and he would be looking at it through the lens of his own political hide. We don't have a president that does that. This president has always put the country first.
3: But Bauer says he's worried that the public may not fully realize that until Trump is gone.
4: Because if he's successful, if we are successful, Iran is not going to get a nuclear weapon. It's possible Iran itself could be transformed, and that would transform the Middle East. But all that is not going to happen overnight, and we'll just have to pray and wait and see how it plays itself out.
3: I'm Chad Groening.
2: Federal prosecutors in Mississippi say they have charged a store clerk and his son with selling kratom that authorities believe is linked to the death of a University of Mississippi student. The U.S. Attorney's Office in Mississippi said authorities established a link between the kratom derivative found at the scene of the student's death and a local vape, tobacco, and beer store. The investigation continues into the co-pilot that stabbed a captain on an Israel-bound plane. The Indian Airline captain, who helped avert an attempt to crash a Fly Dubai flight, said in a live video call that he knew he had to get back on his feet to save passengers after being stabbed. To prevent the plane from crashing, a plumber and a dentist and other passengers wrestle with the Omani National co-pilot. The plumber then seized the controls of the plane as it plunged toward the desert. Eyal Hulata is the former head of Israel's National Security Council and made these comments on Washington Watch.
5: So this was a premeditated hijack attempt by the co-pilot. That's very unique. We don't see that usually. Airplane security and safety is usually aiming at potential threats coming from passengers hijacking planes like the ones that happened in September 11, 25 years ago.
2: He talked about the investigation into the co-pilot.
5: The questions, of course, are what were the motives of this alleged terrorists, and of course, what was his connections? There have been already stories coming out. I heard President Trump already suggested himself that there are connections to Iran. We don't know that that is for certain. I wouldn't be surprised if that is the case. And if indeed this is a part of a network of a premeditated campaign against civilians, against Israelis, then this is definitely something that we all need to be focused on.
2: Israeli Prime Minister Benjamin Netanyahu said the attacker was arrested in Saudi Arabia. Out of Texas scorecard says Texas Democrat gubernatorial candidate Gina Hinojosa is attempting to establish herself as pro-law enforcement in a new campaign ad. But she previously defended Austin's decision to defund its police department and said she voted against legislation designed to prevent cities from cutting police funding. The new ad features several police officers portraying Hinojosa as a candidate who will strengthen border security and make communities safer. Is it a cold or an allergy? Fox's Lisa Brady has more.
6: Is it a case of fall allergies or a cold? Medical experts have some tips on how to tell the difference and to get some relief. Chelsea Tolman is a clinical assistant professor at Purdue University and says it's not uncommon for people to be confused by symptoms, as colds and allergies share some of the same. Tolman says people can tell the difference because allergies generally last weeks or even months. They also occur around the same time every year.
2: That's all our time for now. We invite you to find more news online at afn.net. I'm Robert Thornton.
7: 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Our good news verse of the day is found in Joshua chapter 23 and verse 11. Take good heed therefore unto yourselves that ye love the Lord your God. That's Joshua chapter 23 and verse 11, our good news verse of the day. And today's weather looks like a 60% chance of showers and thunderstorms with a high of 87 degrees. And tonight an 80% chance of showers and thunderstorms with a low of 76 degrees. 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

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We're located at 950 Tavares Road in Polk City, Florida. So round up the youngins, grab Grandma and Grandpa, and come on down for corn mazes, mini moos, hay rides, cornhole, putt-putt, country shopping, tasty vittles, and a heapin' helpin' of family fun. Need more information? 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That's 352-895-8687. Harvest Holler, where fall fun is just a holler away. Yeehaw! We'll see y'all there.

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0: With SRN News, I'm Bob Agnew in Washington. The U.S. economy created far fewer jobs than expected in September. It points to a surprising soft spot in the labor market and the broader economy, perhaps. The Bureau of Labor Statistics says 29,000 non-farm payroll jobs were created in September. That was far less than the 84,000 most economists were expecting. President Trump says despite what some in the press are reporting, he is heavily invested in the upcoming midterms.
1: Press says, I don't know, Trump really, his heart isn't in it. My heart's in it. I would be home right now. My heart is in it.
0: More U.S. forces on their way to the Middle East.
2: Reports say a Marine Expeditionary Unit and the USS Theodore Roosevelt are headed to the region, which would bring the total number of carriers in the area to 3. The news comes as President Trump said it's time for Iran to make a choice, accept a fair deal or cease to exist. Trump told reporters on Thursday that more oil is flowing out of the Strait of Hormuz since even before the start of the war, with the U.S. Navy in full control of the waterway. Trump spoke to reporters before leaving D.C. for Denton, Texas, the first of 3 states he'll visit over the next 2 days as he sells his economic message and pumps up Republican candidates before the midterms. I'm Tammy Trujillo.
0: Israeli Prime Minister Benjamin Netanyahu says the co-pilot accused of trying to take over a fly-to-buy flight to Israel underwent Islamist radical indoctrination. We get more details in this report from correspondent Mark Mayfield.
3: Netanyahu said Israeli investigators uncovered the information while examining the Omani national accused of attacking the plane's captain during Wednesday's flight from Dubai. Passengers and crew subdued the suspect before the plane carrying 174 people landed safely in Saudi Arabia. The United Arab Emirates is investigating possible terrorist intent, with Israel expected to participate. I'm Mark Mayfield.
0: And this is SRN News. A victory for parental rights in Pennsylvania.
4: Under threat of a lawsuit, the Chester County Intermediate Unit has agreed to end a policy of helping children live as the opposite sex at school without their parents' knowledge. Senior counsel Tyson Langhofer of Alliance Defending Freedom says, quote, schools must cease participating in this dangerous experimentation on kids and respect the rights of parents to direct the upbringing, education, and health care of their children. Michael Harrington reporting.
0: An immigration judge has ruled the leader of Wisconsin's largest mosque can be deported on foreign policy grounds. Salu Sarsour, president of the Islamic Society of Milwaukee, has lived in the U.S. since 1993. It has no criminal record inside the country, but government attorneys argued Sarsour's convictions in Israel make him a national security threat. The Muslim leader denies committing those crimes and says his confessions were all coerced. This is SRN News. Here's Rich Thomason now with a midday Wall Street Business Report.
5: The government's closely watched monthly jobs report is out, and it has missed expectations. The Bureau of Labor Statistics says 29,000 non-farm payroll jobs were created in September, down from the 162,000 seen in August. Most analysts were expecting today's numbers to come in right at around 84,000. The unemployment rate, while it didn't change much, did tick up from 4.1 to 4.2%. Americans spent more than $160 billion using buy now, pay later plans last year, that according to research conducted by economists at the Federal Reserve. Experts say these plans are increasingly being used for everyday expenses. These include groceries, utility bills, transportation, and even rent. Pay in 4 plans accounted for roughly half of that spending. For the Wall Street Business Report, I'm Rich Thomason.
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2: Welcome to CW Today, a daily five-minute program dedicated to helping women with their life relationships. Hosted by veteran ladies conference speaker and the editor of Christian Womanhood magazine, Mrs. Loretta Walker. The closer a woman's heart is to the heart of God, the better able she is to thrive in her relationships with others. In that spirit, here's the host of CW Today, Mrs. Loretta Walker.
3: When you think of that word consider, what do you think about? I think about just thinking on this. And there's verses in the Bible that talk about considering God. And I think it's something for us to do today is just to stop for a minute and consider Him. What does the actual definition say? To fix the mind on, with a view to a careful examination, to think on with care, to ponder, to study, to meditate on. I guess I've been considering Him a lot lately because somebody's hurt my feelings. I know that's hard to believe, and I'm supposed to be a good Christian. Did you know that? I'm supposed to be love the Bible so much, you know, because the Bible says, great peace have they which love thy law, and nothing shall offend them. I'm supposed to love the Bible so much that I

0: don't get my feelings hurt, but I have to tell you, I got my feelings hurt. Somebody has misunderstood me, and it just is hanging on. I can't fix it. The person won't even let me talk it out with them to explain anything. And so I just had to think, you know what? I'm just going to consider God because he understands me. Even if I did make a mistake, he would forgive me. Even if I was wrong, he'd allow me to tell him I was wrong and ask his forgiveness. But anyway, so sometimes when you are feeling a little down, like, oh, how can I fix this? Just stop for a minute and consider God. The Bible says in 1 Samuel 12:24, only fear the Lord and serve him in truth with all your heart, for consider how great things he hath done for you. Isn't that a great verse? Consider how great things he hath done for you. No, just sit and think about all the good things that God has done. Sometimes when I'm sitting here and that hurt comes, you know, becomes real to me again, I just start writing down a few things that God has done. And it puts my whole focus on what good things God has done. I think that's what he means when he says consider. Just think about him. The other verse says, Deuteronomy 4:39, know therefore this day and consider in thine heart that the Lord, he is God in heaven above, and upon the earth beneath there is none else. Ha! There it is again. Consider it in thine heart that the Lord, he is God in heaven above and upon the earth beneath. In my daily devotions, I've been reading about Job and how real God was in the book of Job. It seemed like almost Job was forsaken, and it seemed like sometimes that God wasn't there. But when Job stopped to consider the fact that God was there, and then later on when he realized that God all the time saw him and cared, it was wonderful. So sometimes when you're just feeling down and low and you just need a little pick-me-up, just stop for a minute and consider these two verses, 1 Samuel 12:24 and Deuteronomy 4:39, and think about how good God is. And it is sure to encourage you and help you to go this extra mile and help you to feel like everything's going to be all right. Isn't that just what we need? Just to know everything's going to be all right. Rejoice in the Lord always. And again, I say rejoice.
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1: American Family News, I'm Robert Thornton. The Group of Seven industrial nations said today that they plan to release 100 million barrels of oil and fuel products in the coming weeks. Starting with substantial amounts of diesel after the fuel recently hit record high prices.

0: in the United States. President Donald Trump said the diesel release would happen immediately, while a G7 statement promised a front-loaded substantial release of diesel within the next 20 days. There was a mixed bag on the economic front today. The latest jobs report shows a headline gain of 29,000 jobs, with unemployment ticking up slightly to 4.2%. Economist Richard Stern says while we are seeing positive tailwinds from tax cuts and deregulation, not to mention surprising job growth in construction and manufacturing tied to the AI buildout, there are still major roadblocks.
1: Overall, we're seeing more of what we've been seeing, which is, you know, there's some good tailwinds going on, probably the tax cuts, deregulation, but there's still tariff uncertainty, there's still headwinds going on. You know, bond markets being spooked about the size of the federal deficit, inflation pressures from the war and other things going on.
0: Stern warns that the media and politicians alike often obsess over noisy month-to-month data. The Trump administration accuses UCLA law of illegally using race in admissions. Fox's Kristen Goodwin reports.
2: The Justice Department accusing the University of California, Los Angeles School of Law of discriminating against white and Asian students in its admissions process. Assistant Attorney General for the DOJ's Civil Rights Division, Harmeet Dhillon, alleging in a statement the school runs a two-tiered admissions system whose academic bar for acceptance shifts up or down depending on the color of your skin, adding the use of race as a thumb on the scale that helps or disadvantages any student is illegal. UCLA's School of Law pushing back on the allegations, maintaining that students are admitted through a comprehensive, merit-based review process that considers each applicant's achievements and experiences, adding, "We are confident in our process." Kristen Goodwin, Fox News.
0: Affirmative action in college admissions has been illegal since a 2023 Supreme Court ruling banned it, but colleges can still consider an applicant's personal description of how race has impacted their life. The Trump administration has previously accused UC Berkeley Law School and the medical school at the University of California, San Diego, of illegally using race in admissions. 3 years after the October 7th terrorist attacks in Israel, watchdogs say anti-Semitism remains a persistent crisis on American college campuses. Here's a report from AFN's Chris Woodward.
3: Dr. Zachary Marshall is editor-in-chief of Campus Reform. He says the attacks fundamentally changed the campus climate.
4: October 7th gave everyone the inspiration and permission in their minds to make their Jew hatred known.
3: Marshall says that in the months following the attacks, university administrators largely failed to hold agitators accountable, often relying on toothless measures rather than strict discipline.
4: At Columbia University, they used letters warning people about behavior and expressing concern, but if you're going to openly call for the mass slaughter of an entire people, you're not going to be that concerned about a letter.
3: The lack of immediate administrative action left Jewish and pro-Israel students facing severe, sometimes life-threatening hostility.
4: There were plenty of campuses across the country where Jewish students were trapped in rooms. We saw videos of Jewish students being had to lock themselves in the library at Cooper Union in New York because a mob was after them.
3: While federal funding freezes have pushed some universities to finally step up suspensions, Marshall warns that the underlying threat has not vanished. If students experience discrimination, Campus Reform urges them to speak up. I'm Chris Woodward.
0: The National Weather Service says as the wet pattern persists across the south and parts of the eastern U.S., an area of high pressure will help build heat across the western U.S. through the weekend. Heat advisories and excessive heat warnings are in effect for portions of central and southern California. A check of Wall Street, the Dow rose 250 today. The S&P was up 56. The Nasdaq added 319. West Texas Intermediate crude was down to around $91 a barrel. That's all our time for now. We invite you to go to AFN.net and see more news there. I'm Robert Thornton.

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0: 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What's going on? 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
1: It happened right here in Lexington this summer. Oh, one of those hot days. I don't know where you were in August, but I bet it was hot. You remember it got up 100, 102 degrees, humid? I was going to grocery. I was walking across the parking lot there at the grocery, and I saw a woman sitting over in her car, kind of the side there. I said, well, I suppose she's okay. I went on and got my sack of groceries, and I came back, and I put them in the back seat, and I looked over, and she was still sitting there. I said, I better check on her. And as I approached her car, she had her arm up over the steering wheel this way, and her head was bent over. She had her hand on the back of her head, and there's some kind of grayish, whitish-looking substance there kind of oozing out between her fingers. I said, ma'am, are you okay? She said, no, I'm not. Here's what had happened. She had gotten her groceries, big sack full, put them in the back seat, and she went to shop a while. And she came back, and right up on top of that sack was a can of those imitation biscuits. When she got back in the car and slammed the door, it busted. That hot dough hit her in the back of the head. She says, no, I'm not all right. Somebody has shot me in the back of the head, and my brains are running out. Humor will pop up any place. There's a great relationship between love and laughter. Did you know that? Oh, yes. We've always known that love makes the world go round. Laughter can keep you from jumping off. There are days you might just jump off if you couldn't laugh. But it will pop up where you least expect it.
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Have you had a rough day? 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
1: For American Family News, I'm Robert Thornton. A pro-Israel Christian activist supports President Donald Trump's decision to send yet another carrier task force to the Middle East. Here's AFN's Chad Groening.
2: The USS Theodore Roosevelt carrier strike group, comprised of 7,000 sailors and 2,000 Marines, could be in the area by the end of October. The bolstering of the American military presence comes as President Trump has been warning that new strikes against Iran could be on the horizon. The president also told reporters at the White House that he believes there is a connection between Iran and the attempted hijacking of an Israel-bound flight on Wednesday. Gary Bauer is chairman of American Values and was a founding board member of Christians United for Israel. During an appearance on American Family Radio, he praised the president for not making his decision based on politics.
3: Let me just say it clearly, if Joe Biden were in the White House, he would be manipulating every decision he made on a national security issue, and he would be looking at it through the lens of his own political hide. We don't have a president that does that. This president has always put the country first.
2: But Bauer says he's worried that the public may not fully realize that until Trump is gone.
3: Because if he's successful, if we are successful, Iran is not going to get a nuclear weapon. It's possible Iran itself could be transformed, and that would transform the Middle East. But all that is not going to happen overnight, and we'll just have to pray and wait and see how it plays itself out.
2: I'm Chad Groening.
1: President Trump spoke with reporters today before leaving for a campaign event in Alabama. The president was asked about the Group of Seven industrial nations' plan to release 100 million barrels of oil and fuel products in the coming weeks.
4: But basically, Europe was great because they're putting a lot of diesel oil out there. They have diesel. They use diesel disproportionately more than most, and they did a great job.
1: The president is to travel frequently over the next month ahead of the midterm election. Federal prosecutors charge a shop clerk and son with selling kratom thought to be tied to an Ole Miss student's death. The U.S. Attorney's Office in Mississippi said authorities established a link between the kratom derivative found at the scene of the student's death and a local vape, tobacco, and beer store. A drug task force had urged people to avoid kratom after authorities found packages of the substance while investigating the deaths of the two University of Mississippi students. The Trump administration has significantly ramped up deportation since taking office in 2025. Fox's Brooke Taylor reports from Alexandria, Louisiana, with details on a mass deportation facility there.
5: Illegal migrants from ICE detention facilities across the country, they were taken here to Alexandria, Louisiana. It is the nation's largest deportation hub. And we got this rare exclusive access. We captured about 1,000 illegal migrants. They were boarded on planes, and then they were

0: deported back to their home countries. Now, according to DHS, more than 20 flights took off from here today, headed to countries like Guatemala and El Salvador. On the flight to Guatemala alone, there was 136 deportees, 70 of them criminal illegal migrants or pending criminal charges. 66 of them were immigration violators.
1: According to the Department of Homeland Security, since President Trump took office, over 3 million illegal aliens have left the U.S. either voluntarily or involuntarily. The NFL suspended San Francisco 49ers owner Jed York for 6 games today following his arrest earlier this year in a prostitution sting in Ohio. The league announced that York also was fined $500,000 for violating the league's personal conduct policy. York has not attended any games or league meetings so far this season and was credited with 3 games served. Listen up, Android users. A newly uncovered Android threat called RatHat wants to access all of it. Security researchers at Zimpernium discovered the malware, which uses generative AI as part of its attack, and found that it can turn permissions you approve into surprisingly deep control of your phone. The malware relies on tricking someone into installing a malicious Android app and approving powerful permissions. That will do it for this hour's news. We invite you to check AFN.net and see more there. Have a great weekend. For American Family News, I'm Robert Thornton.

0: With SRN News, I'm Keith Peters in Washington. The Pentagon is prioritizing anti-drone technology development. Matt Matteson reports.
1: That's according to a new memo from Secretary of War Pete Hegseth. It instructs the Department of War to treat delays in the employment of counter-unmanned aircraft systems as an operational risk. This as drones have been deployed in conflicts across the world, notably in Ukraine, as the country blocks Russia's forces using unmanned systems. They're also used at the U.S. southern border as the Department of Homeland Security works to counter smuggling operations from cartels. I'm Matt Matteson.
0: A sports performance psychologist is highlighting the negative mental health impacts of pushing children too hard when it comes to youth sports. Scott Pringle reports.
2: Dr. Joseph Galasso at Baker Street Behavioral Health says his practice is seeing an increase in families seeking help for their children, feeling stress and anxiety over the pressure to perform well.
3: Because they're so invested in these sports that they're just overwhelmed. Their bodies, their minds are overwhelmed, and they're having trouble keeping up with things that they need to do in their daily lives.
2: He says the business of youth sports is getting pushed to younger ages. Galasso says if a child is not having fun, it's either too much or the wrong sport. And he says if your child is not growing as an athlete or being a good teammate, that's also a sign it's too much. I'm Scott Pringle.
0: Thousands of flights could get more expensive or canceled if an airport on a remote island in the Pacific Ocean doesn't get a $100 million infusion. The Midway Atoll Airport has no commercial air service, but is an emergency landing option for the thousands of flights that cross the Pacific each year. On Wall Street, a good day as the Dow was up by 250 points. The Nasdaq rose 319, with the S&P 500 advancing by 56. 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A new study charts the location of America's evangelicals.
4: It is the work of J.D. Payne of the Southern Baptist Convention, and it draws its numbers from the U.S. Religion Census. Payne reports that evangelical Christians are centered in the Southeast and Midwest, with Alabama coming in first, followed by Oklahoma, Mississippi, Arkansas, and Tennessee. The state with the least evangelicals is Utah, where the Mormon Church predominates, followed by Massachusetts, Rhode Island, New Hampshire, and New Jersey. Michael Harrington reporting.
0: A Massachusetts Attorney General's report has found nearly 1,000 children were abused by more than 270 Catholic clerics across three dioceses over roughly a century. The investigation began in 2019 and reviewed more than 300,000 pages of documents. Officials say the most known abuse happened before the year 2002. This is SRN News. Here's the Wall Street Business Report.
5: The U.S. economy created far fewer jobs than expected in September, pointing to a surprising soft spot in the labor market.
6: The government's always closely watched monthly jobs report is out, and it has missed expectations. The Bureau of Labor and Statistics says 29,000 non-farm payroll jobs were created in September, down from the 162,000 seen in August. Most analysts were expecting today's numbers to come in at right around 84,000. The unemployment rate, while it didn't change significantly, did tick up from 4.1% to 4.2. In addition to the weakness in September, the August jobs count was revised lower to reflect a gain of 133,000, while July switched from a gain to a loss as payrolls fell by 10,000. Brittany Bennett, Washington.
5: Wall Street closed higher after that weaker-than-expected report that raised hopes the Federal Reserve will hold rates steady this month. The Dow was up 250 points. For the Wall Street Business Report, I'm Bob Agnew.
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Hi, I'm Attorney Dean Brunetti. In Hebrews 13, verse 5, we read, "Let your conversation be without covetousness, and be content with such things as ye have. For he hath said, I will never leave thee nor forsake thee." We all have our good times and bad when it comes to money. I remember as a student my wife looking in the pantry to find only 2 cans of green beans on the shelf. That is all we had for dinner. But at the same time, I remember abundance. If you would have only seen that moment of 2 cans of green beans on the shelf, you might think, what a horrible life. But I can say without hesitation, what God provides is always enough. God is good all the time. And remember, all the time, God is good.

0: Now, what you've brought me today is truly remarkable. This is a pristine ceramic mug featuring a cartoon cat saying, "I hate Mondays." Notice the subtle coffee stain from circa 2012.
1: Wow, is it worth a lot?
0: If you were to take this to a high-end boutique in New York, you could easily expect to pay an arm and a leg. But tell me, where did you actually acquire it?
1: Oh, I got it at New Life Thrift Store.
0: Fascinating. And what was the damage to your estate?
1: It was 50 cents, and the lady at the register gave me a free lollipop.
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1: American Family News, I'm Robert Thornton. The September jobs report came in below expectations. The U.S. gained 29,000 jobs. Market Watch thought we would see somewhere around 84,000. We'll find out next month whether any revisions were made to the number. The unemployment rate was at 4.2%. This year's Kennedy Center honors will be held at Washington's Capital One Arena, not the Kennedy Center building itself. The center's board voted last month to close the performing arts venue after a federal judge blocked the institution from returning President Donald Trump's name to the building. A federal court in Texas today issued a ruling temporarily blocking the Trump administration from building a border wall and other infrastructure across the state's Big Bend region. The news marks a win for landowners, businesses, and environmentalists in the region who have united to oppose the planned projects. States affected by last weekend's nor'easter are still dealing with the damage, but areas around the Jersey Shore may have a significant uphill battle ahead. Fox Weather's Katie Byrne is in Philadelphia with more.
2: In so many shore towns, rough waves from the nor'easter carved away feet of sand, leaving behind steep cliffs. Now the question is, how do these towns rebuild before the next storm? Federal, state, and local leaders in New Jersey have been touring some of the hardest-hit communities, pushing for federal help to restore what was lost. Stephen Rochette with the U.S. Army Corps of Engineers says surveys will show just how much sand was eaten away.
3: We're certainly seeing dune scarps, as we call them, which is significant erosion. We're seeing berm loss on the beach area that people know it.
2: The governor's office has 30 days from the storm to request a major disaster declaration. In Philadelphia, Katie Byrne, Fox Weather.
1: Russian President Vladimir Putin issues a warning to NATO countries that Russia could use nuclear weapons if necessary in response to what he calls aggression. Here's Fox's Jennifer Griffin.
4: Russia sent a written warning to NATO countries that it would use nuclear weapons if it feels the Russian enclave of Kaliningrad is under threat. Kaliningrad is wedged between Lithuania and Poland on the Baltic Sea. It is used by Russia as an intelligence listening post and base for its hybrid warfare. Putin made the warning while speaking at a foreign policy forum Thursday in Istra, Russia, a not-so-veiled reference to use nuclear weapons, part of Putin's ongoing effort to divide the NATO alliance and deter NATO from helping Ukraine.
1: Americans have stopped entertaining at home, according to a survey from the left-leaning Data for Progress. Political implications aside, a Christian apologist says that kind of social isolation is dangerous and unhealthy. More from AFN Steve Jordahl.
5: The survey finds significant double-digit declines in Americans' participation in several key social activities from 1995 to 2026. We're 13% less likely to go out to breakfast in a restaurant, 19% less likely to go on a picnic, 20% less likely to attend church, and 21% less likely to entertain people in our homes. Dr. Alice McFarland of Exploring the Word on AFR says, in addition to the spiritual benefits of having friends over, it's just plain fun.
6: Gathering around the table, breaking bread, sharing meals together. That's just one of the great joys of life.
5: He says screen time has replaced table talk. The glut of media options makes it easier to sit at home and doom scroll than it is to pick up the house for guests.
6: And one of the ironies of the modern world is we live in the age of social media, and our culture is less social than it's ever been.
5: And in fact, two of the social activities that have seen double-digit increases in the last 30 years are using the internet and playing a home video game. Not surprising, since those technologies were brand new in 1995. McFarland says the bottom line is that entertaining in your home is one of the easiest ways to fulfill the Great Commission.
6: All of life is about stewardship, and all of life for the Christian is about the Great Commission. And the Great Commission requires that we get involved in the lives of people, and we need each other.
1: And that will do it for news this time around. You can see more news online at AFN.net. And we appreciate your listening. For American Family News, I'm Robert Thornton.
7: 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Our good news verse of the day is found in Joshua chapter 23 and verse 11. Take good heed therefore unto yourselves that ye love the Lord your God, That's Joshua chapter 23 and verse 11, your good news verse of the day. And tonight's weather, we've got an 80% chance of showers and thunderstorms with a low of 76. And tomorrow we have a 60% chance of showers and thunderstorms with a high of 89 degrees. 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
2: Thy word is a lamp unto my feet and a light unto my path. This is Gary Neron welcoming you to the Lamp and Light broadcast, coming to you from the studios of Central Baptist Church in beautiful Ocala, Florida. Lamp and Light is a ministry, taking a book of the Bible verse by verse, teaching as it is to men as they are, without compromise or apology, speaking the truth in love, and our purpose is to give the lamp and light to all. Yesterday in our study on the home, we saw how a believer's lack of separation from the world will eventually lead to his or her conformity to the world. Let's continue with that discussion today. Now, here's our teacher and pastor, Dr. Andy Bloom.
3: In 2 Timothy chapter 2, verse 22, we see a living principle for the home. It says, "Flee also youthful lust, but follow righteousness, faith, charity, peace with them that call on the Lord out of a pure heart." In other words, flee that which stirs up youthful lust. There are bad influences which become temptations to the home. I can remember as a teenager, as a young child, and I went from kindergarten through high school in a public school. Now, in those days, in the 50s and 60s, we didn't have many Christian schools like we do today. But as I look back, it was ungodly relationships that I had in school. Although I was and am responsible for my own decisions, I allowed ungodly relationships to have an influence on me. And as I spent more time with the world system, I had my good manners corrupted, so to speak. And yet, I went to a public school when they read the Bible, when they prayed. You see, we spend more time in the worldly environment each week than we do in church. Isn't it interesting? We act as if 3 or 4 hours of church each week is being a fanatic, and yet people will watch more TV than that in just one day alone, and they don't consider it fanatical. If your children gripe about going to a youth group or another church function, or they go to where they rock and roll and do not have dress standards in the church, my friend, your teenager has developed an appetite for worldly things. Don't feed that appetite in any way. Sometimes people say, well, at least they're going to church. Listen. If the church is doctrinally wrong, if that church rocks and rolls, they can become contented in a church like that, and they'll never go right. You see, Satan parades as an angel of light, and sometimes the deception of a church is strong enough that its power is much greater in the damage that it does than somebody who's just way out and out carnal and has nothing to do with the church. So it is a terrible, it's an ungodly, it is a rebuke. It is something that makes God want to vomit. And that's putting it in hard language when we say, well, at least they're going to church when the church isn't doctrinally right. No, that is completely wrong, my friend. And don't let Satan catch you up with that terrible philosophy. Don't be fooled by him, my friend. I would hate to think of any of our listeners to this radio broadcast being so deceived by the devil. And you know, we always feel so foolish when we realize that we've been deceived. And boy, many people, it'll be when they get at the judgment seat of Christ, they'll realize how much they allowed themselves to be deceived by the devil. And this is one of those areas. So if your children are wanting to go to that youth group where they rock and roll, you put your foot down and you have some standards about you and you take the stand you ought to stand. And by the way, there are young people that attend public schools and they turn out very strong for our Lord. But let me also say, that's not really the rule, okay? So often that's the exception.

And we find that really for each one that turns out strong, there have been thousands to have succumbed to the lure of the world. And they're no longer in a fundamental church. And usually this one has to attend a church that is worldly at best, if they go at all. And so again, you know, have them in a good Christian school, but realize the bottom line is that young person has to make decisions on their own. And you can teach them rightly and they'll still make wrong decisions. However, if you'll teach them rightly, that'll always be in their heart and it will testify against their bad decisions. You see, it can happen in a Christian school. It can happen in a church youth group. Be sure to know who your children's friends are and determine the spiritual impact it's having on their lives. Now, it might hurt someone's feelings in the church if they ask you why you don't allow their child to associate with their child. But telling them it's not good for either child spiritually to be together is better in the long run than just trying to save them from hurt feelings presently. As parents, your Christianity needs to be genuine. It needs to be scriptural. Parents who attend church but do not live zealously for Christ in their daily life may contribute to producing love, joy, peace, long-suffering, gentleness, goodness, faith, meekness, temperance. And against such there is no law. But when there is anger or jealousy or strife, uncleanness, self-centeredness, stubbornness, unkindness, when the main goal is to build your own self-esteem, when we have these bad attitudes of a mother against a dad or a dad against a mother or parents against children, it will often lead to the children blaming God. And what they see that is taught in church and how you live are two different things. You see, many Christians have a form of godliness by attending church and going through some of the motions. But the things of this world, things as possessions, sports, fashions, pleasures, hobbies, are actually their real love. And you can tell what a person loves by how they spend their non-working time. What they love will often occupy their time and their money. And the question to ask yourself is, do the children witness a genuine love for God and His righteousness? Let me give you some examples. Elvis Presley's mother was a churchgoer, but she also drank herself into an early grave. She also prayed to her dead son, who was Elvis's twin brother, who died at birth. She would pray to him. Her double-mindedness was a poor testimony to her son, Elvis. Elvis's father claimed to be a Christian, but he was a moonshiner and a drunkard, reportedly. Marvin Gaye's father was a preacher, but it's also alleged that he drank heavily, he rarely worked, and would wear his wife's blouses and underwear and nylons. Marilyn Manson, whose real name is Brian Warner, attended an interdenominational Christian school and attended church at Ernest Angsley's. His father, who attended their Episcopalian church faithfully, according to Manson's autobiography, tried to take him to visit a prostitute when he was a teenager. He and his wife always would fight in front of him, and the mother was a very jealous person, always accusing the father, and Manson reports that the grandfather always had pornography around the house. Now, in all three of these cases, whether it's Elvis Presley, Marvin Gaye, Marilyn Manson, in each home, they claimed Christ. Now, my friend, obviously, that is not the Holy Christ of the Bible.

0: righteousness, of ethics, all built on the Word of God. And as that child grows older and he has a free will, he may depart from those things. But if you teach it to him, if you teach him what is right, it'll always be in his heart as a witness. It'll always prick his conscience. He won't be able to depart from it. And so you teach them, and then you live it in front of them, and it will enforce that teaching. Proverbs chapter 20, verse 11 says, even a child is known by his doings, whether his work be pure and whether it be right. Now, when it says even a child, it shows that God holds a child responsible for their behavior. And if a child will shoplift, that child knows he's doing wrong. I used to work in a store where I would work security sometimes, and I'd stand behind a two-way mirror that was on the second floor above the first floor and watch the first floor. And sometimes I would see little children, 7, 8 years old, and they would look right, left, every direction they could, and then they'd put something in a shirt or in a pocket somewhere. And they'd only be about 6 or 7, 8 years old. Now, we say, well, you know, they're children, they don't know better. Well, the child knew to look around. When do we know to check on our children? When do we know to check on them? Even when they're 3 and 4 years old, it's when they get quiet. When they get quiet, you know that child is probably into something they should not be into. You see, parents and church have a powerful influence on children. But no one will stand before God in their place. God has given light in three ways: creation, conscience, and the scriptures. Free will calls on us to respond to that light. Now, creation and conscience will show that there is a creator and will even show that we're lost. It's only the scriptures that'll show us the way to be saved. Now, parents are responsible to raise their children in the fear and the admonition of the Lord. But God also created them with a free will. This is your radio pastor, Pastor Andy Bloom, saying, may the Word of God be a lamp unto your feet and a light unto your pathway today.
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before the fireworks light the sky, remember the price that was paid for freedom. 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
2: American Family News, I'm Robert Thornton. The group of seven industrial nations said today that they plan to release 100 million barrels of oil and fuel products in the coming weeks. Starting with substantial amounts of diesel after the fuel recently hit record high prices in the United States. President Donald Trump said the diesel release would happen immediately, while a G7 statement promised a front-loaded substantial release of diesel within the next 20 days. There was a mixed bag on the economic front today. The latest jobs report shows a headline gain of 29,000 jobs, with unemployment ticking up slightly to 4.2%. Economist Richard Stern says while we are seeing positive tailwinds from tax cuts and deregulation, not to mention surprising job growth in construction and manufacturing tied to the AI buildout, there are still major roadblocks.
3: Overall, we're seeing more of what we've been seeing.